knows, maybe we'll even be joined by a little ghost, a ghoulie, a guest is what we like to call them around here later. Let's take a listen. Thanks for tuning in. It's Over the Counter, episode 51, here on Simmons Radio The Shark.

0: Squirms. There we go. Only took me 5 tries. Hi. We're back from Anthony Green double feature. That's 2 bands in Anthony Green's life, and oh mama, have there been many more. First, so not the most recent song that you heard, but the firstest song that you heard was 7 Years by Seosin. It's off their debut EP, which came out, I want to say 2001. I literally could just check, but I'm guessing 2001. Let's see if I'm right. Okay, fully 2003. So close. I bet it didn't seem close to them at that point. But afterwards, we spun a little Circus Survive, Anthony Green's second band after Seosin, although I'm sure that there were more in between. And we're going to keep rolling on this vibe. Another singer that sounds kind of just exactly like Anthony Green coming up next. But first, I must introduce you to the man who introduced me to the former band, Circum Survive. And that is, who is it?
1: Hi, I'm Logan.
0: Hi. Oh my god! Woo! It's Logan! Who could have predicted it? It's Logan on my radio show. That's right, ladies. For the second year... No. The first consecutive calendar year, you were on the show like the same time last year.
1: Yeah, it was last year.
0: Yes, but it was like October too.
1: Yeah, it was.
0: Wow, and still with the incendiary commentary, you are just the most thrilling, engaging. Well, you're here for the music.
1: It was last year though. I was right about it.
0: Yeah, I too was right. I was just trying to think of a more interesting, colorful way to phrase it.
1: Okay.
0: Yeah, it's true. Don't tell any of the people in the room who think that I'm a real emo fan, but I wasn't really listening.
2: I showed her Circus Survive.
0: Yes, he showed me.
2: Well, I don't even like emo.
0: I knew who Circus Survive
2: was. Like,
0: he does like emo. Bro, you couldn't.
2: I don't like it that much.
0: You don't like it as much as I do, which is why it's strange that he knew Circa and I didn't. But
2: my good friend Luke showed me them.
0: Thank you, Luke. So actually, it's not. I shouldn't be thinking Logan.
2: And Luke's sister showed him them. So
0: wow.
2: Thanks, Janine. Actually,
0: thanks, Janine, Luke's sister. And you did not show me this band, but you showed me this song by this band.
2: Mm-hmm.
0: The next band we have coming up is another third wave darling. Are they third wave? Second wave?
2: Let's say third,
0: for sure.
2: I'd say third.
0: Yeah.
2: They're a very mallcore band, for sure.
0: Yeah, early 2000s. Hot Topic.
2: Uh-huh.
0: Stevens Untitled Rock Show. Alternative Press covers. This is maybe a little too deep.
2: Yeah, this is too deep for me.
0: Okay, sorry. This is true Hot Topic core for Meek. It is... Who is it? Why?
1: Hail the Sun.
0: It's Hail the Sun. And what's that guy's name? Actually, so...
2: I don't remember.
0: I don't remember either, but I swear to God that he was in a band with Anthony Green at some point. But if you can keep the memory...
2: He's in a band
0: of,
2: with Will Swan.
0: He is, Cianbar, and they're also fire. I love Will Swan. I can't believe I haven't played any Dance Gavin Dance. Oh,
2: okay.
0: We might have to... Oh,
2: that's
0: Logan
2: right.
0: Doesn't like them very much, but they're one of my favorite bands. Anyways, we're going to hear some Hail the Sun. We're going to keep going with that Hot Topic core. I'm Low on Gas, and You Need a Jacket by Pierce the Veil off that famous Collab with the Sky album. Then we're going to keep going into some more emo. What?
2: His name is Donovan Malero.
0: Oh, why is that surprising?
2: I just remembered that I knew his name already.
0: Because you Googled it?
2: Because I Googled it.
0: It's a great name. Donovan Malero is a pretty great name, I have to say. All right, we're going to hear Donovan. We're going to hear his band, Hail the Sun, Pierce the Veil. And then after that, we're going to get into some first wave and then discuss that. Okay, sounds good. Thanks for joining us. Here we go. Oh, yes, this is Simmons Radio, The Shark, and you're listening to Over the Counter. Shh, don't tell anyone it's Over the Counter.

0: Rites of Spring, ladies and gentlemen, back. Actually, I don't think I've ever played Rites of Spring. I've played a numerous other Guy Picciotto and Brendan Canty production on the show before. Of course, Fugazi, and I'm sure I played one of Guy's other bands, but never played Rites of Spring, which I think is wild. That is, of course, off of the self-titled album, one of the most seminal emo bridging. I wouldn't even call that, like, I know that all this, like, you know, all this shit laid the foundation for what emo is, but, like, it's such horse caca. Like, that is a punk album, you know? Like, it's emotional, I guess, but, like, it's freaking punk. But
1: it's emotional hardcore, man.
0: He has the most, like, shitty grin on his face right now. Like, as if he's schooling the children. As if the people who...
1: Well, you know what they say about real emo.
0: No, what do they say?
1: Don't make me do it.
0: Do what?
1: Move on. It's time to move
0: I'm
1: on.
0: I'm clearly not familiar with what you're discussing, as I just played a Pierce the Veil song, so why don't you enlighten the kids?
1: That's okay. They're real emo, man. It's Pierce the Veil. I don't even like emo.
0: Yeah, they are real emo. The song is called I'm Low on Gas and You Need a Jacket.
1: I like that song.
0: It is off. Thank you. I like it too. It is off Collide with the Sky. I was telling Logan that I remember. So that was one of those albums. Like, this is one of those albums that I used to listen to, like, religiously in, like, sixth grade. And I just, like, have such strong, distinct memories of coming home on, like, the after school bus after staying late for, like, musical theater practice or whatever. And listening to that album and, like, you know, leaning my head against the window and staring into the rolling, dirty, nasty hills of Bedford, New York, and being like, oh, my life sucks. And it, like, that was totally the vibe of that song. And then prior to Mostest Leastest Recentlyest, you heard Human Target Practice, Hail the Sun. So you heard Hail the Sun, Pierce the Veil, and Rites of Spring here on Simmons Radio the Shark. Now it is time to bust into some of our guests' recommendations. We've got three Logan tracks back to back to Bubba back. So why don't you tell us about what you've picked out here for our listeners tonight, Logan?
1: Yeah, it's music.
0: No one's laughing. No one's clapping.
1: Well, I'm trying to think of what to say.
0: I put this band back to back with Rites of Spring because I think they sort of occupy a similar...
1: They are kind of similar.
0: Yeah, artistic realm.
1: Similar, but very different, especially in the scene that they come from. I forget where... well, the first song is Channel Changer by Polvo.
0: I think they're from California.
1: I'm going to double check, but it's off their first album, Corcrane Secret. And I was put onto this band pretty recently, over the summer. And I wasn't really familiar with them.
0: Oh, they're from Chapel Hill, North Carolina.
1: Uh-huh.
0: Cool. Okay. Sorry.
1: But yeah, I wouldn't really call them emo by any means. I also wouldn't really call them punk or hardcore adjacent.
0: I would call them math rock.
1: I would call them math rock. I'd say they're noisy. They're somewhat mathy. But at their core, I think at the core of their sound is just some good old classic indie rock, and the I don't know, and the way that God intended,
0: and the way that, right, exactly, of North Carolina, of Chapel Hill.
1: Yeah, I mean they're really a college band. Like, that's how they started. It's just,
0: yeah, you can't get much more sanitized than that. I mean, Chapel
1: great.
0: Hill, not the most cutting edge. However, it is impressive that they were able to drum up such a unique mm-hmm. sound.
1: Yeah, very, very, very cutting edge music for the time, like early '90s. Not a lot of bands were cutting it up like Polvo, and they're great. And then after that, we got another early emo adjacent band, Dinosaur Jr., Raisins,
0: mm-hmm.
1: off their second album, second or third.
0: Yeah, I think it's their second. You're Living All Over Me.
1: You're Living All Over Me, the one that everyone knows and the one that I know, and I love it.
0: It's a great album. Bug better though, but that's just a real Massachusetts head.
1: Bug is great. I also love that. I love both of those albums. Dinosaur Jr. is a great band. They're and a lot of their stuff sounds very similar. It's all good.
0: Yeah, and then after that we've sort of moved from the least emo to the most emo with your stuff.
1: I guess we got Drive It All Over Me by My Bloody Valentine off their. I think their second EP, You Made Me Realize. Pre-Loveless era, My Bloody Valentine.
0: Loveless,
1: my favorite era of My Bloody Valentine.
0: Still not on Spotify.
1: Still not on Spotify, but it's okay because you can listen to it on a less evil platform, which we should all do. I should also do.
0: I don't.
1: But, yeah, Drive It All Over Me off of You Made Me Realize. I love that EP. I think it's the best era of My Bloody Valentine. One of my favorite bands, very influential to my life. And also My Bloody Valentine at their cutest. They don't get cute like that. A lot of their stuff is sad and you know, gazy, or in this era it's kind of a little bit hardcore, a little bit more driving. But this song is just good, clean fun, and I love it.
0: What do you think made, like, why was it so cute? Like, what was happening? Let's do some fan fiction right now.
1: What was happening? What was happening to them?
0: What's that guy's name? I don't even know.
1: What, Kevin Shields?
0: Yeah. What was happening in Kevin Shields' life?
1: I don't know. Where are they from in the UK?
0: I don't know. I don't care. Somewhere they're all the same. Same tiny little island.
1: Yeah. Well, okay. I don't know. It must have been a rare good day when they wrote this song.
0: Ah, the sun was shining on the Shetland sheeps.
1: Yes, they were riding the Shetland sheeps, and they were lassoing other sheeps on their sheeps, and they wrote a song about being run over by a car, and it's awesome.
0: Oh, what?
1: Well, no, I don't think it's about being run over by a car.
0: I don't think so either. I think it's about how delicious white Lucozade is, and that they really want some Ribena topped off with water, and a crumpet for lunch. Mmm. Today the crumpets were absolutely shambacking today. Oh, let's write a song about that. You can drive your butter all over my crumpet.
1: I think that's probably what if Kevin Shields was articulate enough to say what you just said, that's what he would have said.
0: Instead,
1: on the song.
0: Instead, it sounds like.
1: Oh, it actually doesn't sound like that.
0: Well, I guess we're gonna hear what it sounds like soon.
1: It's a great song. It's very cute.
0: We'll hear what it sounds like after Polvo and Dinosaur Jr. here on Simon's Radio Dash Arc. Thanks so much for tuning in. Let's give it a spin. How does that sound? Yes.
1: Yeah, yeah, yeah.
0: Yay, enjoy. Yeah.

0: What's up, ladies and Scruntledems? We were just discussing the Maya movie.
1: We're talking about Lords of Chaos.
0: We're talking about Lords of Chaos, which I believe I have definitely discussed on here, although I've never subjected you to the Arrows of Mayhem. But before...
1: There's better black metal out there.
0: Before we get into that, let's discuss the songs that we just heard. How does that sound, Logan?
1: I like The Cure a lot.
0: Yes, that is High from Wish, the leading single off of that album. A wonderful, wonderful little album. One of my most favorite, saltiest morsels. I remember distinctly considering spending like 40 euros on a double LP of that in Amsterdam at Concerto Records. I instead opted for a live album that consisted of mostly Wish songs.
1: That's also cool.
0: Yeah, and that was only 17 euro. A good trade-off, if I must say. I just, like... Can I actually tell you what it was that got this back on my mind? Because I showed this song to you, but I didn't actually tell you this.
1: Hmm?
0: I was going through my little... I think I mentioned it last episode, too. I was having my weekly fix of the Turnstile Triple J Leica version. They do a cover of I Want to Be Adored by the Stone Roses, which is one of my favorite songs of all time. Like, that is an amazing song. Meg points out afterwards in, like, the post-interview of that performance that it's, like, one of the best bass lines of all time. And I was like, dang, I hadn't really thought about it like that. But, like, Lucky, she's right. It's just so simple, clean, catchy, like, a brilliant, brilliant piece of song writing. And they're fantastic. One of the best Madchester bands, IMHO. And after that cover ended, I just kind of let the playlist of the Triple J Leica versions continue to play. And I heard... So are you aware that Dave Grohl has a daughter?
1: Yeah.
0: Yeah, and she's like our age.
1: Yeah.
0: She's 20. Violet Grohl, she's, you know, exercising her Nepo Baby rights, getting herself a Triple J with one EP out. And she did a cover of this song.
1: It. Love that stuff.
0: I love it when that happens. It's my favorite stuff, actually.
1: So cool.
0: Unfortunately, I did like it a little bit. It was cute.
1: I'm sure it's fine.
0: Yeah, it's fine. She just has a nice voice, and she sits there, and she's all emo, and she sings a Cure song, and it's like, great, perfect. But after hearing her cover, I was left wanting more.
1: What did she do? Was it High?
0: Yes.
1: Oh, okay. That makes sense.
0: Yeah. That's what. So she left me wanting more. So I went and listened to this song like 20 times on Monday while I was at work. And it was wonderful. That is a delicious little song. I love that song.
1: It's so good.
0: Yeah.
1: Robert Smith. He speaks for all of us.
0: He's a genius.
1: He really just speaks for every single one of us. I love him so much.
0: Drive It All Over Me, also very cute.
1: And Kevin Shields also, he at least speaks for me. I love him.
0: Yeah, that was a very cute little song. I liked it a lot. I was doubting you when you said that my Bloody Valentine could get so cute.
1: They get so cute. That's their only. That's one of their few
0: cute little ditties.
1: Cute little ditties.
0: Definitely is
1: I
0: a ditty that one.
1: Yes.
0: Also, can I just point out that I don't know if that's how raisins is actually spelled.
1: No, it's not. No, it's
0: oh,
1: not.
0: The Dinosaur Jr. song that we heard before here on Simmons Radio, The Shark, is called Raisins, but it's RAISANS.
1: I'm actually.
0: I don't know either. It just looks wrong.
1: Now. I'm pretty sure it's
0: raisin
1: not. I don't think it is.
0: With an I. RAISIN.
1: Yes,
0: S-I-N.
1: It's with an
0: yeah.
1: A instead.
0: Interesting on the Dinosaur Jr. version.
1: Wow.
0: Wow.
1: We're so creative.
0: Yeah, guys. I bet that they just couldn't spell it.
1: I don't know.
0: Those Western Mass school systems. I don't think they were teaching J Mask yeah. as much. All right, we're going to keep it rolling, ladies, because we've only got 7 minutes left, and I want to stick to time, although it seems like we're going to go a little bit over. That's okay with me. One of the artists or sort of vibes that I was spinning a lot, especially in London, now that we're sticking with this UK vibe, coming off of The Cure and My Bloody Valentine, was just a little bit of, you know, some trip-hop vibe. I was talking on Massive Attack last week. We are continuing the theme of things that I listened to a lot while I was studying abroad, and one of those things was the Becoming X album by Sneaker Pimps, in particular this song, Postmodern Sleaze. I do remember spinning this one on the bottom half of a double-decker bus in London one day. London is just so... What's the word I'm looking for? Like, I don't know. Effervescent. It does have an aura. Not effervescent. Or in the most, like, you know, media-literate execution use of the word, it has aura. I know. I'm sorry. I hate the way that that word has been bastardized.
1: Does it also have hype moments?
0: Shush! Yes. The Jude Bellingham Lucozade is so good, y'all. I literally will never stop talking about it. I always love the white flavors of these sports drinks. Like, white Gatorade is my favorite. And that's really hard for me.
1: Ayo.
0: I know. I know. It's really hard for me, okay? But that's not what this song's about. This song is about having postmodern sleeves. Blah. Which I think I do. Blah. And then after that, we're going to get into some S-Tiro.
1: The white Gatorade?
0: Yeah, it's cherry flavored.
1: I don't like that one.
0: I love that
1: one. It's not cherry. That's some other shit.
0: No, it's white cherry.
1: Stuff.
0: No. It's cherry. We're going to look it up. But first, we're going to get into some postmodern sleaze. All right, so enjoy your little trip hop as we wind down the night here on Simmons Radio, The Shark, episode 51 of Over the Counter. Yes, yes, yes.

0: Meow. Ain't that a little slutty little song right there? That was Superheroes by Est Hero. Just a lovely little trip hop number to wind down the night. I mean, come on. Who could complain?
1: I didn't know that one.
0: Did you like it?
1: Yeah, it was good.
0: See? Very amenable music.
1: It was music. It was music to listen to.
0: Sounds good. Sounds good to me, man. Before that, you heard "Postmodern Sleaze" by Sanika Pimps, and well, we're over time, but we came in a little late today, so we're gonna go over. We got one song left for you. It is one of my favorite songs from one of my favorite bands, off of one of my favorite albums by them. Yes.
1: It's Ween.
0: Yes? Do you know this song?
1: I don't know this song.
0: Oh, man. This is You're In For A Treat. This is off the Mollusk, of course. I think I just said that, but I've already forgotten. Which is a wonderful little album. I recently made a friend with a cool guy who I had the pleasure of introducing Ween to. And I was like, I gave him a couple of Ween albums. Anytime that, as a Ween diehard, you get the opportunity to show Ween to an uninitiated member of the Ween society. And then they learn the ways of the Boognish, and they are now a part of your cult. It's like, it just is a wonderful experience to show someone Ween who basically like only knows Ocean Man and have them get it. So I had, I don't want to name drop. I had my friend, I had Duncan Nui from No Cure listen to a couple Ween albums, and then he was like, I guess the Mollusk is just so good. And I was like, wow. It's just, the Mollusk can transcend genre, can transcend time and space. And truly, Ocean Man is one a song for the ages. It is a brilliantly written pop song. I just think that is so amazing. The pod is great.
1: I love the pod.
0: The pod is also
1: very cool. That's the one that I've listened to.
0: That one makes sense that you would like it, I think. The pod is the brownest,
1: it's
0: I would
1: the
0: say,
1: one with
0: of Boya the meanest
1: Sada
0: albums.
1: On it, which is funny. I like that one.
0: I listen to Guacamole.
1: Where's Oh My Dear? Oh, yeah. Can we play this after?
0: No, dude. It's 9:05.
1: I like that song.
0: When you come back another time, we can listen to that song. We're going to wrap it on a song from the Mollusk. This one goes out to all my little critters out there who don't quite know Ween just yet, but are waiting and willing to have their minds be blown. It was a beautiful day today. I actually was listening to the song as I was sitting outside today. I hope that if you're in Boston, you enjoyed some of the beautiful weather. And if you are wherever you are in the world listening to this, I thank you so much for tuning in. I know we kind of got into a sort of a more conversational, less sappy episode, which is good for me because that's why I brought a guest on, so I could be a little more focused on the music. But yeah, it's nice to be back still catching you up on music. We're going to keep these mixed bag episodes going, although I am planning on doing a Halloween episode, of course. You know I always like to, so that will come in 2 weeks. I think next week is going to be a concert recap episode. I've been to a lot of shows, and I've told you about them, but I haven't played you the music that I've been seeing. So we're going to have...
1: Should have been on for that one.
0: You weren't at a lot of the Berlin ones.
1: But
0: you were at... Logan and
1: We've been to like five shows in the last month.
0: Yeah, we had a very God-tier sort of run in late in September where we went to like three shows in like 4 days together. So, yeah, we saw a lot of bands, and you know what? The best band was the last band we saw. The best show, I think, was the last band we saw.
1: Yeah, well, they're the best active metal band.
0: Exactly, but we're not going to tell you who it was.
1: It was Def Heaven.
0: No! It was Def Heaven. So, you know, I cower at the thought of playing Def Heaven on air, but we can play. There's some 5 minutes. Everyone's like 5 minutes. Anyways, we'll play that next week. We'll do a quick recap. So it's going to be a big mixed bag. There's going to be some death metal. Of course, some Elias Ronenfelt, as we discussed. There's going to be some Icky Mel. It's going to be fun. Some Sleater Kitty. Yeah, Def Heaven, as has been spoiled for you. It's going to be a good time. It's going to even be All Right, which is the name of this upcoming Ween song that's going to end our program for tonight. As always, go Yankees. Enjoy the rest of your week. It's always nice to check in with you on these Wednesday nights. Thanks so much for tuning into Over the Counter. This is episode 51. I have been joined today by Logan Thomason, who's trying to eat the microphone right now.
1: I can't do it.
0: He can't quite do it.
1: I just can't do it.
0: Such a shame. Logan, tell the people good night.
1: Good night.
0: Good night. Thanks for tuning in. Here comes It's Gonna Be All Right by Ween off of The Mollusk. Enjoy.
1: Bye.

Hello. Hi. It is... Oh, geez. What day is it today? It's April 7th. It's a Tuesday. It's 8.02 p.m. And you're listening to Ready Ready Radio on Simmons Radio The Shark. I am your host, Mina, as always. As always, never changing. Forever. Me. Let's just hop into it. You know, let's just hop right into it. You heard... Okay. Long title here. Let me... That was 10,000-year earworm to discourage resettlement near nuclear waste repositories, parentheses, don't change color, kitty, by Emperor X. And, yeah. So, this episode is kind of... Okay, one thing about this episode is that it is, a part of me wants to say it's poorly timed, but another part of me wants to be semantics-y. I woke up this morning, to a breaking news email, from the New York Times, about a Truth Social post, from the president, about, how an entire civilization was going to die unless something wonderfully revolutionary happened. I don't know. In that time, a ceasefire has been achieved for 45 days, not a permanent ceasefire in Iran. But I woke up and I was like, oh my God, that's awful. This is really, really awful. And I want to make it absolutely clear that the theme of this episode, which is nuclear warfare, atomic bombs, nuclear fallout, etc., is in no way intended to be you know, like, related to current events. It is just an interest that I have. It is a theme that I enjoy thinking about and have thought about for a while. I just need to get that out of the way now to say that this is not in any way inspired by the current wartime situation. That's not what's up. Anyways, that aside, that disclaimer aside. So this first song that we listened to by Emperor X, I think we've listened to maybe only one other one of his songs here, and this one is, to call it gimmicky is wrong. I think he was requested to, or I know, he was requested to write the song for, I believe, a podcast episode about, like, management of nuclear waste, which is a thing that I think has become kind of one of those things where it was a niche thing online, and then it's sort of grown to be, like it's not really a fun fact anymore. Everybody knows it. But I just need to establish myself as one of the OGs. I'm sure you've already heard before. Here, let me pull it up. I should have had it pulled up already, but I didn't. Oh Lord, I'm blanking on, but okay. Just for more context here on the song specifically, there's a lot of talk. There's been a lot of talk by scientists since we've detonated atomic bombs of what to do with the waste that comes from them, and what to do with just radioactive waste in general, because it is incredibly bad. I don't know if you know that. It's incredibly bad for human life, for all life. And a lot of the solutions involve burying it underground, making the areas incredibly hostile to human life. You know, I don't know if you've seen that illustration of, like, the big ominous concrete wall with the spikes and whatever. But, like, threatening architecture and, like, multiple chambers and, like, salt. But there's a message that... it's translated into, I think, okay, it doesn't tell me on the Wikipedia page. It's translated into multiple languages and then inscribed in one of the chambers, or theoretically in one of the chambers of the nuclear waste repository site. And it goes, this place,
is a message and part of a system of messages. Pay attention to it, et cetera, et cetera. This place is not a place of honor. No highly esteemed deed is commemorated here. Nothing valued is here. What is here is dangerous and repulsive to us. This message is a warning about danger. I love this. I've always loved it. I mean, it's awful. It's ominous. And I really enjoy the ominousness of it. Other solutions, really, these are long-term solutions for dealing with nuclear waste and keeping people away from nuclear waste. And the issue with long-term solutions is we don't know what society is going to look like in the future. We don't even know if people will speak English. So you sort of have to go back to root basics of what is something that we are sure will stick around with society. And of these things are songs. Which is why this song was commissioned or requested. I can't remember if it was commissioned. If it was paid, I'm sorry. I'm just going to say requested. It's called the the 10,000-year worm for a reason. It's supposed to get stuck in your head and repeat in your head over and over and over to remember these facts, like a song. And another thing is companion animals. And there is this, I don't know exactly how to say it because it's, let's just say like theoretical thing we could do where we genetically modify cats because we've had cats as pets, for an incredibly long time. See no reason for them to stop being with us. We genetically modify cats to have their fur color change when they are exposed to trace amounts of radiation poisoning. And the idea is that if we imbue enough legends about the cats changing color meaning bad things, then we can discourage people to settle in certain areas because their cat will change color. And they'll know from the folklore that we have manufactured that that's bad and that they need to leave. Anyways, that was a lot of talking. We have slightly less songs today. It's probably going to be a fair bit of talking. I apologize. apologies. Sorry. Yeah. But that being said, we're going to do two more songs. We're going to do two more songs. And that's it. No, we're going to do two more songs. The first one's going to be kind of goofy. Kind of a little silly. And the second one is going to be, I don't know. Don't want to say it's goofy, but it's less goofy than the first one. I don't know, guys. If you laugh, then that's good because there should be more joy in the world. But yeah, okay. We're going to play two more songs and then we'll be back to talk about them briefly, brief statement. Yeah, that's pretty much it. We're gonna do more music and talking, like every other episode. Oh joy to the world. Okay, let's hit it with. Should I tell you? Yeah, I'll tell you. We're gonna do "Chemical Bomb" by the Aquabats first. Silly, and then you'll see what the next one is. Okay, I'll be back with you in like 6 minutes. Yeah.

Hi, welcome back to my, or welcome back me. Hello, welcome back me. Quick recap, of course, Chemical Bomb, the Aquabats. Always feel so dull when a band name ends with an exclamation point and I just say it normally. Chemical Bomb by the Aquabats. There you go. And then we did Fanta by, oh shoot. See, I realized recently I might have been saying La Tigra wrong. Is it La Tigra or La Tigra? Well, whatever. I'm sorry. I'm really sorry. This is unrelated to atomic warfare and the likes. But I just wanted to say that I've been on a real queer core and Riot Girl kick recently. I think I've listened to Slater Kinney at least once a day. Just wanted to let everybody know about that. And that you should listen to Slater Kinney now, if you aren't already. You should turn this show off and listen to Slater Kinney instead. Because they're not on this playlist. There will be no Slater Kinney this episode. Sorry. Apologies. Sorry. I'm giving you conflicting things. Stay with me here. When I was, no, actually, I don't want to do that tangent. I'm going to do this tangent instead. We're going to talk about Fanta. Is this song explicitly about, like, nuclear fallout? No, not necessarily, but I'm going to use it to talk about preppers instead. Preppers, they annoy me. They annoy me, and there's a lot of, you can find well-written, like, actual reasons for why preppers are wrong, per se. Don't know if I'd exactly phrase it like that, but let's just say wrong, for the sake of simplicity. Preparing for the end of the world, preparing and thinking that only you are going to survive by yourself, or you and your tight-knit, close little group of friends or your family is wrong. And it's dumb, and it's more likely to get you killed. Studies prove that it's big community groups that make it out there in the world. But I also have a qualm with preppers, in part because I'm jealous of them. I am a paranoid person, and when I was younger, especially, I was really terrified of the concept of a bomb going off and me having no way to do anything. I was frequently scared of these sort of scenarios. I had similar fear of tornadoes. I was very scared of tornadoes coming and destroying everything, but I was very worried about a bomb going off. I was worried about specifically Boston being bombed for whatever reason, and then the nuclear fallout, even worse. I didn't live in Boston when I was having these fears. I lived 45 minutes out of Boston, so I wouldn't even be in the direct blast zone. I would die from radiation poisoning, and oh my god, it'd be so much worse. But I was terrified of this. I was terrified of nuclear warfare. I don't know where this idea was planted in my head, because this predates a lot of my knowledge on, like, modern actual or historical nuclear warfare. I think it would probably actually lined up with learning about Hiroshima and Nagasaki, which, you know, I'm having a lot of trouble trying to not talk about current events right now on my nuclear warfare episode. Oh, geez, man. I should have picked something lighter. What do I want to say here that's not a huge tangent here to upsetting things? But anyways, yeah, I part of
sorry, right. What I was originally saying was part of my dislike for preppers comes from jealousy, because I always was like, there's no way I can prepare because there's no, I don't have the funds. I don't have a bunker. I got nothing. When the bombs start falling, I'll have nothing. I'll be out of luck. And these darn preppers, they've got it all set. So I am a little grateful that they're actually all wrong and they're doing reactionary whatevers. Who cares? You guys don't got it figured out. Not like I do. I'm going to survive the bombings with the power of friendship. And I mean that only a little ironically. Anyways. Let's do the next three songs. We'll do three more songs now. Here on Ready Radio, Simmons Radio the Shark. We'll do three more songs, and I have the second one that you're gonna hear. I have quite a bit to say about it, because it was commissioned for a movie, and I have quite a lot to say about this movie. So hang tight. You're gonna love it. It's actually a really, really good song. It's an amazing song, and it's an amazing movie, and you will hear about it, but you'll hear about it in like 10 minutes. So don't get ahead of yourself. Okay.

And I'm back again. Hi. Rundown again. Radioactive by Marina. When the Wind Blows by David Bowie. And then we capped it off with Ask by The Smiths, which just for the extra cherry on top of oh God, well, the word just escaped me. Yeah, well, the extra cherry on top is that Ask is off of their album Louder Than Bombs. Wow. Right. Before the break, it's so funny to call it a break because it's the music portion, which is sort of objectively what this show is really about. But because I'm not doing anything other than listening to music during that portion, it's the break for me. anyways, before the break, I mentioned that the second song was commissioned for a movie. And if you did the counting correctly, you'll know that When the Wind Blows by David Bowie was the second song. When the Wind Blows, oh my goodness. When the Wind Blows is a, well, okay. Technically, it's three things, including the song. It was first a graphic novel, which, oh my God, came out in 1982 by Raymond Briggs. Every single time I bring this guy up, I try to explain who he is, and literally nobody seems to know who he is. You do know who he is, absolutely. He is an illustrator and author. He made The Snowman, which is like a really cute children's book, picture book, and also like an animated short film, I believe. It's a short film, yeah. It's very wintry. I watched it like multiple times in elementary school, and yet every single time I'm like, Raymond Briggs, you know, the guy that made The Snowman. People are like, who are you talking about? I don't know who that is. Which, okay, whatever. But the important part is, he's mostly known for his children's picture books. But he wrote and illustrated a, graphic novel, called When the Wind Blows, that was adapted into a, I think it counts as full length. Yeah, it's 84 minutes, full length animated film. And it's about this elderly British couple who live in the English countryside, and this is not a spoiler, even though it may seem like one, and then like England basically, they get bombed, and it's sort of their slow failure to survive the bombing, and it's a really devastating film. It's really upsetting, which it's meant to be. It was the graphic novel and the film both were intended to be anti-nuclear war, anti-nuclear weapons, showing the effects they have on normal, everyday people, which are arguably the people who are affected most by the nuclear bombs. And yeah, it's pretty depressing. I highly recommend it. I watched it for free on YouTube. I'm pretty sure. And it might still be there. Otherwise, I feel like it's not that difficult to find. It's a very, very good movie. I highly recommend it. Technically not appropriate for children. There is cursing, and it is also just generally upsetting. Like kind of viscerally upsetting. You do watch them slowly die. Because again, this isn't a spoiler. They survive the initial impact. But they're unprepared to survive in the fallout of it. And, the credits, when they roll, they do the Morse code for MAD, or mutually assured destruction, which is sort of like, if you had any hope for this
semi-fictional world. Past the credits. Anybody else? Nope. Everybody's dying. Great. It's really, really depressing. It's really sad. Which is the point. Again, is the point. And David Bowie wrote this killer song for it. It's a really good song. I love the song. It plays during like the opening sequence. And the old man is riding his bike to his little cottage to see his wife. And it's he's bringing back like the newspaper and bread or something. I can't quite remember. I haven't seen this film in a hot minute, but I still remember the vague beats of the opening sequence. It's really good. It's really, really good. I highly recommend, again, that you watch it. In relation to films about nuclear fallout, while I haven't seen the whole thing. Last year, in my senior year of high school, we watched what I believe I'm gonna make a kind of bold statement here. That's also quite assumptive. And say the most famous scene from this movie. But we watched the atomic bomb scene from Barefoot Jen. Which is an incredibly, yet another incredibly upsetting depiction of, you know, atomic weapons, that sort of warfare. It's really quite distressing. That you can find for free on YouTube, just the clip of it, which I believe speaks for itself. You know, yeah, I think of all the, I think that of a lot of the things that we talk about America having done, I think that there is maybe insane lack of accountability for the bombing of Hiroshima and Nagasaki. I mean, you could say that we've healed the relations, and that's true, but it wasn't for years until I was taught directly in school about how unfair that situation was and how unjust it was. I mean, me personally, I don't know if you can gather this, but I'm against war. Yeah, not to sound like a hippie, I'm against war. I'm especially against the deployment of nuclear weapons. I think that there's a lot of things you can look at with Hiroshima and Nagasaki. We gave them 3 days to surrender. Did not, seems like not at all enough time. I think there's something really insanely self-centered in the cities we chose to target, as I think Oppenheimer made this, which is a film I haven't seen, though if I had seen it, I probably would have mentioned it by now, before now. But I think Oppenheimer made this fact more well known, that that America explicitly chose not to bomb certain cities in Japan because officials had visited and thought they were beautiful and thought they were historically important, and therefore were indispensable, whereas the lives of Japanese citizens were not indispensable, which is kind of crazy, kind of really insane. Oh well. And I, this all being said, like, it's insane that we did this, and I think of all the reasons it's bad, one of the less direct reasons it's bad, I believe, is it sort of gave Japan a huge pass on holding a lot of the Nazis there accountable. Wow, geez, we're really veering off course. Anyways, bombs are bad. They're really, really quite bad. And they're so insanely awful, and I have just a morbid fascination with them. Yeah, if that's not
that's not been clear already, there's my thesis statement. Yeah. Let's do two chiller songs, and then I'll talk, and then we're going to do the last song. And, yeah. Okay. We're going to do two chill ones. Chiller. This first one is by Florence and the Machine, and it is one of my favorite songs by her. It makes me very, very sad. It's a very, very sad song. It's more about bombs in a metaphorical way, but oh geez, it's a doozy. It's a sad one. Okay, we're gonna do that, and then a secret other song. Even though this one is secret because I didn't tell you the name, but I basically did. If you know anything, then you already know what this is. But anyways, just play the darn song. Yeah. Okay. Whatever. Don't be mean to me.

Okay. Final stretch. Final stretch here at Ready Ready Radio on Simmons Radio the Shark. You heard, if you weren't able to guess from context clues, you heard The Bomb by Florence and the Machine. And then after that, there were no context clues for this one. Then you heard Now Now by St. Vincent. Yippee! I love The Bomb. I also love St. Vincent. The Bomb is such a good song. I think Dance Fever has got to be one of the albums of all time. One of the albums of all time. Undefeated in my mind. Love it. Love it. I've talked at length before already about how much I love it. And I think The Bomb is just such a gorgeously sad song. I love it, an incredibly, incredibly specific a song like that. I guess it's not incredibly specific, but it speaks to a certain experience that I really love. I love it. You don't want me when I'm available. You only want me when I can't have you. You only want me when you can't have me. It's good. It's a good one. And I love St. Vincent. Did you know that she and Carrie Brownstein dated? Crazy, right? You should listen after this. You should turn on Slater Kinney. You should do that. That's probably what I'm going to do. I'll be transparent with you. That's probably what I'm going to do. Here, I'll directly tell you which album to listen to. We can listen to it together in spirit. And then I'll play the last song. What are some final closing statements here? Bombs are bad. War is bad. And these are things that you'd think are kind of out there as, like, yeah, duh. But it's not, actually. And I think that we need to stand up for what we believe in. And I believe that, I believe that the current foreign affairs situation in this country is absolutely bonkers wrong. And I believe that you should listen to the Hot Rock, Slater Kinney's 1999 album. And we're going to end off tonight. We're going to end off tonight with a Kate Bush song, Breathing. And yeah. This is not a place of honor. No highly esteemed deed is commemorated here. Good night. Love you. Thank you for listening to Ready Ready Radio, Simmons Radio the Shark. I will see you next week, which will also be a Tuesday, as is every week, always a Tuesday. Okay. Good night. Love you. Goodbye.

Hello, and welcome back to The Shea Station. My name is Kendall Shea, and you're listening to Simmons Radio The Shark. And for today's episode, we have kind of a spring-themed episode. The first week of spring, I think, was last week. To be honest, I honestly don't really keep track, but I know that it's here. In Boston, it's still been very cold and kind of evil and windy and not great things happening over here, but I do have hope that warmer weather is on the way. So I kind of wanted to do kind of a spring theme. It's not much of a spring theme. It's music I like to listen to in the spring and going into the summer. I feel like the spring like season is very reflective, at least for me. Changing seasons like spring and fall, I would say, are pretty like reflective times of the year. I know for a lot of people, graduation's coming up. All my roommates are graduating this year. Just a lot of change happening. And so today we're going to be doing kind of a country folk playlist of songs, because I feel like a lot of them are very like heartfelt and reflective on life or like on relationships. So I thought that would fit perfectly. So yeah, let's just jump right in. The first song I have for today is Crying in the Chapel by Elvis Presley. This is one of my favorite Elvis songs, and is definitely a little bit more on theme than a lot of his other music for the genre. So I definitely wanted to play that. There's also, like, in a lot of these songs, there's loads and loads of religious symbolism. So that's a big thing today is religion, which, you know, sometimes it's not all bad. So next after that we will have 500 Miles by Peter, Paul, and Mary. This is a song that's been sang by a lot of different artists. A lot of these are songs sung by a lot of different artists that are in the same genre, but this cover specifically has been stuck in my head for days, if not weeks, to be honest, and it's just so beautiful and emotional, and it really, like, encapsulates everything that I love about this genre. So yeah, that's what we're gonna get started with today. I hope y'all enjoy these first couple of songs, and just a reminder, my name is Kendall Shea, this is The Shea Station, and you're listening to Simmons Radio The Shark.

Alrighty, you just heard How Great Thou Art by Loretta Lynn. Another song that I've been kind of just listening to a lot recently, and another song that's kind of covered by a lot of different folk and country singers. I believe Dolly Parton covered it at one point, but this specific cover, I don't know why. Something about the sound of that song is like actually addicting. And just so beautiful. Like, I love this genre. And like, to be honest, like, let me be honest real quick with y'all. I think that people sleep on this genre so much. It's kind of crazy. And country music in general, or folk music in general, I think folk music is a little bit more accepted by general society than country music. Like, you know those people that are like, oh yeah, I listen to every single genre of music except for country music. I hate country music. And it's just like, dude, like, you've never listened to country music that's not Morgan Wallen. Like, you know what I mean? Like, I think people just really need to expand their palette with country music, because there is such good country music out there, especially older country music and more folksy country music. I think a lot of people would actually like, but they just kind of have like barred the genre from their minds. And honestly, there's a lot of good contemporary country artists out right now. Two that I like personally, Ciara Ferrell. I've played her on this show multiple times. She's won 4 Grammys last year. She definitely leans a little bit more folk, but she's really good. Tyler Childers, honestly, Zach Bryan, Luke Combs, like, some of those are a little bit more contemporary country for sure, but a lot of them are pretty folksy too. And like, I think like it's a genre for me that's kind of hard to beat, honestly, because it's mostly just kind of like innate talent and unique voices and just like a comforting sound, which I just love. Especially in the springtime when you might need a little bit more comfort than normal, while everything in your life changes around you. But yeah, I think I've done a show like this before, and it's just like, I enjoy doing it because I just love listening to this music. It's like so beautiful and so calming. I just love it. Okay. Sorry for my ramble. And then the last song that just played was Gentle on My Mind by Glen Campbell, another artist that has so many great songs. And I think I might have played this song on this show before, or probably Wichita Lineman's like my favorite other song by him. Just kind of a classic guy for the genre. And next up, as I mentioned earlier, Dolly Parton. The song Do I Ever Cross Your Mind by Chet Atkins and Dolly Parton. This is a beautiful, like, I don't know if you call it duet. Their voices blend so well together, and Dolly has such a unique voice that I feel like sometimes it's hard for her voice to blend with other voices because it's just so unique and it stands out so much. But, ooh, and this song, you guys will see, it blends beautifully. And then Delta Dawn by Tanya Tucker. To be honest, I don't know what year this song is from. This playlist is comprised of mostly older country folk music, but there's a couple good new ones too. I don't know when this song is from, but it definitely has become more popular, I think, recently. Definitely when talking, specifically like those TikToks where it's like the SEC schools and it's like, I love Bama, Roll Tide, like something like that. But the song is good. It's really good. And I don't know, it's like, even if you're not from the South, which I mean, I'm not, I'm from Ohio, which is like the Midwest, but I am from Southern Ohio, so I live very close to the Southern border. But even if you're not from the South, like, even if you're from somewhere, like, not even as close to it as I am, like, and I'm close to the South, but I'm not close to, like, the Deep South, where I feel like a lot of this, like, music originates from. And something about it, like, I think you're a liar if you don't say, like, it doesn't make you, like, feel nostalgic in some way, or, like, cozy, like, almost, like, it reminds you of a place that you've
never been before, but you're kind of nostalgic for, if that makes sense. Like, ooh, this music makes me want to take a trip down south. Hopefully sometime soon. Would love that. But anyways, yeah, those are going to be the next two songs. Do I Ever Cross Your Mind by Chet Atkins and Dolly Parton, and Delta Dawn by Tanya Tucker. And just a reminder, my name is Kendall Shea. This is The Shea Station, and you're listening to Simmons Radio The Shark.

Alrighty, you just heard That's How I Got to Memphis by Tom T. Hall and The Ballad of Boot Hill by Johnny Cash. That one's a classic. I think we all know Johnny Cash. And then If This Is Just a Game by David Allan Coe. Also, like, a super popular song. That's a great song. I love that song. I mean, obviously, I like all these songs or else I wouldn't have put them on my playlist. But, whew, that's a great song. That was back-to-back with Delta Dawn by Tanya Tucker, which are two, I think, pretty popular in the SEC area, colleges. Definitely doing it a little bit different up here in Boston. I don't really care about that here, but hey, I do. And also, just a little fun fact, I know I had said that I didn't know when Delta Dawn by Tanya Tucker came out, because it's kind of resurfaced on social media and stuff, like, more recently, but I just was curious. I looked it up, first of all, came out in 1972, okay, put that in your brain, and then the fun fact, the crazy part, is that Tanya Tucker was 13 years old when that song was released. 13? First of all, she does not sound 13 in that song. I'll say that first off. Sounds like a grown woman, but, like, that's so crazy, like, people with, like, these capabilities, like these singing capabilities, like what can, I mean, Michael Jackson is like a great example. Like he was just a kid and he was belting out these songs. Like it's literally crazy. Like what people who are like born with these gifts can just do at such a young age. Like that is wild to me. But anyways, moving on to our next selection of songs, we're kind of tiptoeing towards the end here. We got, of course, had to put a Patsy Cline song on here, so, I put one that kind of, I haven't listened to as much, and I don't think is as popular as a lot of her other stuff, but I like it just as much. It's called Just a Closer Walk with Thee, and then next up, threw in some Joan Baez, Daddy You've Been on My Mind. Great song, probably my, honestly, I don't know if this is controversial, but, like, could be my favorite Joan Baez song. It's a great, great song, and I think it fits well with this playlist for sure. And then after that, we will have My Tennessee Mountain Home by Dolly Parton and My Love by Marty Robbins. Marty Robbins, so great. There's so many songs of his I could have put on here, but I chose this one, so hopefully y'all like it. We might have a couple more songs after that, depending on how good we are on time. But yeah, I'll check back in with you guys, about 15 minutes or so, to close out today's show. I know this is kind of a weird genre. I don't know if anyone else that has a radio show here is, like, playing this type of music, but that's what I'm here for, I guess. And yeah, also, make sure to follow my Instagram at the Shay Station, shameless plug. That's where I post all of the, like, show times, because obviously it changes every semester, my weekly themes. I like to post a little, like, curated, like, Pinterest vibe to go along with each week's theme. And if I am canceling my show, 1 week, I will post on there to let y'all know. So yeah, it's just at the Shay Station on Instagram. Feel free to follow. And yeah, let's get into this, last round of songs. And just a reminder, my name is Kendall Shay. This is the Shay Station. Oh, whoa. Shay Station. Thank you. And you're listening to Simmons Radio, The Shark.

Alrighty, that was the last song for today. That was Cowpoke by Eddie Arnold. And yeah, I hope you guys enjoyed today's show. I will be back next Wednesday from 2 to 3 per usual. And yeah, follow my Instagram at the Shea Station for updates about next week's theme. As I have not come up with one yet, so feel free to also DM me or comment on my post with some theme ideas. And yeah, I will see you guys next week. Thank you so much for listening. My name is Kendall Shea. This is the Shea Station, and you're listening to Simmons Radio The Shark.

Everyone, welcome to Rewind Radio. Today we're doing a bit of a themed week, songs from the Shrek movies, so very fun. We listened to most of Shrek 1, so we heard a bunch of songs from the first one, but most recently we heard Livin' La Vida Loca by Ricky Martin, Accidentally in Love by Counting Crows, a couple songs from Smash Mouth, and yeah. So I'm going to wait to do a lot of commentary. My co-host is running a little bit late, but that is totally okay. So you're listening to Simmons Radio the Shark, and we'll just keep getting into it. We're in Shrek 2 now, so that's fun.

0: All right, welcome back, everybody. So we just finished up Shrek 2. We had a lot of good songs. We started out with, I believe it was Changes by David Bowie, then Holding Up for a Hero by Bonnie Tyler, the best song, in my opinion, from that movie, and then Funky Town by Lips, which is my mom's least favorite song. So hi, Mom. And now I am joined by my wonderful co-host, Samantha.
1: Hi, welcome. Yeah. Unlike Maddie's mom, Funky Town is actually my favorite song.
0: We made up a dance for it when we went to Miami as a rowing team. Mm-hmm. We were rowers, by the way, not to brag or anything, but yeah. Samantha, what is your favorite part about the Shrek movies?
1: I really like that little freak Pinocchio. He's so funny. I like the ones that are little freaks like him, and then I like Donkey. Yeah, it's a very freakful little series, which is my bread and butter.
0: Yeah. See, when I was younger, I always thought my dad was Shrek because they had similar statures. They were both big men, and I was slightly scared of both of them.
1: Is your dad bald?
0: Yes, well, balding. He still has some hair. We actually have a picture of him from, I think, COVID when we couldn't get haircuts, of him, like, really grown out and scary. And then we sent that to my grandmother, and my grandmother then responded with, please get a haircut. And, like, 2 days later, he got a haircut or shaved himself. I don't remember. Yeah. Okay, so we're going to head into Shrek 3. We have some good songs planned up. I know Shrek 3 is, like, the least popular of the four Shrek movies, but it's got some bangers. Some of these I've actually already played, and some of them I haven't. So, good little mix. So we're going to get into it. Samantha, do you have any final words to say to our wonderful listeners right now?
1: This is a time in our lives when we really need the power of Shrek. So I hope this playlist is inspiring you to take control in your life and to rewatch the Shrek movies. They offer lots of good wisdom that is needed in such a tumultuous time.
0: Yeah, my favorite moral of the Shrek movies was that you can just love yourself, and you don't have to fit in to the roles that society has played out for you. Amen. Let's get it back into it.

0: Well, someone must have been dying, because that was Live and Let Die by Wings. If you guys don't know, that's how they introduced that song in... Well, actually, I think that came before the song. That's how they introduced it in the movie, that's all. Anyways, we also heard Barracuda by Heart, Immigrant Song by Led Zeppelin. And that was Shrek 3. I was going to play songs from Shrek 4, but they weren't as good. And I wanted to focus on the good songs that I really liked. So, yeah. Anyways... I have some Shrek trivia. We can take turns singing if you want. So, Shrek was actually originally not voiced by Mike Myers. Originally, they were going to do Chris Farley from Saturday Night Live. He also was in other movies, and the only one I can think of is... I forget what the movie is. It's when he's selling cars, I think, or something, and he got a D and passed, and my father quotes it religiously. So, yeah, it's really interesting, and he won them over with his Scottish accent, I believe, and where would we have been without Mike Myers as Shrek? Interesting. Samantha, do you have a fun fact about Shrek you'd like to share?
1: Yeah. Did you know that the biggest song from the Shrek series, All Star, was actually only a temporary placeholder song? And they ended up keeping it in... because the test audiences loved it so much. But originally it was supposed to be taken out at some point, which was such a sad reality that could have been occurring. It's just so iconic.
0: It's iconic. I mean, I've been getting into Smash Mouth recently. I think I played Walking on the Sun like a couple weeks ago, and I've been playing that nonstop ever since because I forgot how good of a song that was. But yeah, it's really interesting how many, why they went from one guy from SNL to another guy from SNL, which is really funny. But also, if you guys didn't know, Shrek was actually a book. I've never read the book, but I've heard it's freakish, and that's really interesting. And also, Shrek was the very first Academy Award winner for Best Animated Film. So we've went from the best animated film being Shrek to Into the Spider-Verse, and I really think the dichotomy is kind of crazy, wouldn't you say so?
1: Yeah, when is Shrek gonna be in the Spider-Verse?
0: Spider-Shrek. Yeah, I think they made Spider-Shrek.
1: I think that's the third movie is all about Spider-Shrek, and then they'll get back to the main plot.
0: Yeah, I was about to, and if that movie even comes out, because they've delayed it like 3 times now, and I'm really sad about it, but yeah. Guys, I freaking love Shrek, man. I think I had a Fiona doll when I was a child, and we also had a Shrek and a Donkey doll, I think, and when you squeezed them, they said things from the movie. Really interesting. And then also, another one of my favorite... Well, actually, another animated film that came out, like, semi-recently, I want to say 2022, 2023, was the Puss in Boots movie, and
1: that was so good.
0: It was so good.
1: Oh. What a good movie. And it was gorgeously animated as well. I was just very blown away by it.
0: Yeah, and also, I really liked how in the Shrek movies they use... So Antonio Banderas, his performance as Puss in Boots is, like, genuinely legendary. And they did it around the same time as he was acting as Zorro. And so they really took a lot of references from Zorro into Puss in Boots' character, which is just really funny to think about, that they referenced this big actor's other movie in this animated cat. I don't know, it's funny. And then of course he goes on to be this really compelling protagonist in the later movie. Wow, we're really intellectual right now. Anyways, we are going to move on to our final song of the night, which is our personal pick for Far Far Away Idol, which was a added bonus in the Shrek 2 DVD that you could play. I had the DVD, so I got to watch it. So we picked our favorite song out of it, and we're going to play it for you, because Simon Cowell is not the winner. It was actually the song we picked, which was sung by Puss in Boots, actually. Fun fact, These Boots Are Made for Walkin' by Nancy Sinatra. So as always, you're listening to Radio Rewind, DJ Maddie, on Simmons Radio The Shark. I'm Maddie.
1: And I'm Samantha. Thank you for having me.
0: Yeah, of course. We'll be in touch for future episodes, and I might have other co-hosts in the near future in my last 2 shows for the year. Isn't that crazy? So yeah, we're going to play one last song for you, and then we'll head out. So this is These Boots Are Made for Walkin' by Nancy Sinatra.

Hello and welcome to Eclectic Aura Radio on Simmons the Shark Radio. I'm your host, Sarah Edelstein. Today's theme is protest songs. You just heard Get Up, Stand Up for Your Rights by Bob Marley. This song

is a reggae protest anthem which urges people to fight for their rights, equality, and freedom rather than waiting for somebody else to save them or waiting for divine intervention. Next is I Shot the Sheriff, also by Bob Marley.

That was I Shot the Sheriff by Bob Marley. This song is from the same album as the previous song. It is about a man who kills a sheriff who was harassing him in self-defense. It's about resisting oppression and highlighting the injustices in the police system. There are some alternative theories about this song, that it may have been about birth control, or it was a song that is a joke about Westerners watching Jamaican people. Next is Fortunate Son by Creedence Clearwater Revival.

That was Fortunate Son by Creedence Clearwater Revival. It is a song about class privileges and the injustice of the Vietnam War draft. Wealthy, fortunate, quote-unquote, sons, like the title, avoided the draft while the working class was drafted. Next is another Brick in the Wall by Pink Floyd.

That was Another Brick in the Wall by Pink Floyd. This is a song about abusive education systems and social conformity. Next is Big Yellow Taxi by Joni Mitchell.

That was Big Yellow Taxi by Joni Mitchell. The song is about environmental loss and urbanization. Next is God Save the Queen by the Sex Pistols.

That was God Save the Queen by the Sex Pistols. This is a very clearly anti-monarchy song about the working class struggle and how the Queen has an ungodly amount of wealth. Next is Teach Your Children by Crosby, Stills, Nash & Young.

That was Teach Your Children by Crosby, Stills, and Crosby, Stills, Nash & Young. The song is about the importance of intergenerational learning and passing on love and values rather than fear to your children. Next is War Pigs by Black Sabbath.

That was The Devil's Right Hand by Johnny Cash. This is a song about the dangers of glorifying guns. Next is The Ballad of Ira Hayes, also by Johnny Cash.

There's a story I would tell about a brave young Indian you should remember well. From the land of the Pima Indian, a proud and noble band who farmed the Phoenix Valley in Arizona land. Down the ditches a thousand years, the waters grew Iris people's crops, till the white man stole their water rights and the sparkling water stopped. Now Iris folks were hungry, and their land grew crops of weeds. When war came, Ira volunteered and forgot the white man's greed.

battled up Iwo Jima Hill, 250 men, but only 27 lived to walk back down again. And when the fight was over, and Old Glory raised among the men who held

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He was wine and feast and honor. Everybody shook his hand, but he was just a Pima Indian. No water, no home, no chance. At home, nobody cared what Ira done, and when did the Indians dance?

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Jail was often his home. They let him raise a flag and lower it like you'd throw a dog a bone. He died drunk early one morning, alone in the land he fought to save. 2 inches of water in a lonely ditch was a grave for Ira Hayes. Call him drunken Ira Hayes, he will answer anymore. Not the whiskey drinking Indian or the Marine that went to war. Yeah, call him drunken Ira Hayes, but his land is just as dry and his ghost is lying thirsty

That was the Ballad of Ira Hayes by Johnny Cash. This song is about the untold stories of Native Americans. Next is Waiting on the World to Change by John Mayer.

That was Waiting on the World to Change by John Mayer. This is a song about my generation's sense of hopelessness when it comes to politics and social change. Next is National Anthem by Lana Del Rey.

That was National Anthem by Lana Del Rey. This is a song about the quote-unquote American dream and how it has an obsession with wealth and power. That was all that I have for today. This was Protest Songs on Eclectic Aura Radio on Simmons the Shark Radio. This is my second to last show. I'm very sad about it. I've been doing this for 2.5 years. It's been a really great run, and I look forward to my last show. That show's theme is going to be songs about growing up and some advice that I have learned from college. Thank you.

Hello. Hi. It is... Oh, geez. What day is it today? It's April 7th. It's a Tuesday. It's 8.02 p.m. And you are listening to Ready Ready Radio on Simmons Radio The Shark. I am your host, Mina, as always. As always, never changing. Forever. Me. Let's just hop into it. You know, let's just hop right into it. You heard... Okay. Long title here. Let me... That was 10,000-year earworm to discourage resettlement near nuclear waste repositories, parentheses, don't change color, kitty, by Emperor X. And, yeah, so this episode is kind of... Okay, one thing about this episode is that it is, a part of me wants to say it's poorly timed, but another part of me wants to be semantics-y. I woke up this morning, to a breaking news email, from the New York Times, about a Truth Social post, from the president, about, how an entire civilization was going to die unless something wonderfully revolutionary happened. I don't know. In that time, a ceasefire has been achieved for 45 days, not a permanent ceasefire in Iran. But I woke up and I was like, oh my God, that's awful. This is really, really awful. And I want to make it absolutely clear that the theme of this episode, which is nuclear warfare, atomic bombs, nuclear fallout, etc., is in no way intended to be you know, like related to current events. It is just an interest that I have. It is a theme, a thing that I enjoy thinking about and have thought about for a while. I just need to get that out of the way now to say that this is not in any way inspired by the current wartime situation. That's not what's up. Anyways, that aside, that disclaimer aside, so this first song that we listened to by Emperor X, I think we've listened to maybe only one other one of his songs here, and this one is to call it gimmicky is wrong. I think he was requested to, or I know he was requested to write the song for, I believe, a podcast episode about like management of nuclear waste, which is a thing that I think has become kind of one of those things where it was a niche thing online, and then it's sort of grown to be like it's not really a fun fact anymore. Everybody knows it. But I just need to establish myself as one of the OGs. I'm sure you've already heard before. Here, let me pull it up. I should have had it pulled up already, but I didn't. Oh Lord, I'm blanking on, but okay. For more context here on the song specifically, there's a lot of talk. There's been a lot of talk by scientists since we've detonated atomic bombs of what to do with the waste that comes from them, and what to do with just radioactive waste in general, because it is incredibly bad. I don't know if you know that. It's incredibly bad for human life, for all life. And a lot of the solutions involve burying it underground, making the areas incredibly hostile to human life. You know, I don't know if you've seen that illustration of like the big ominous concrete wall with the spikes and whatever, but like threatening architecture and like multiple chambers and like salt. But there's a message that... it's translated into, I think, okay, it doesn't tell me on the Wikipedia page. It's translated into multiple languages and then inscribed in one of the chambers, or theoretically in one of the chambers of the nuclear waste repository site. And it goes, this place
is a message and part of a system of messages. Pay attention to it, et cetera, et cetera. This place is not a place of honor. No highly esteemed deed is commemorated here. Nothing valued is here. What is here is dangerous and repulsive to us. This message is a warning about danger. I love this. I've always loved it. I mean, it's awful. It's ominous. And I really enjoy the ominousness of it. But other solutions, really, these are long-term solutions for dealing with nuclear waste and keeping people away from nuclear waste. And the issue with long-term solutions is we don't know what society is going to look like in the future. We don't even know if people will speak English. So you sort of have to go back to root basics of what is something that we are sure will stick around with society. And of these things are songs. Which is why this song was commissioned or requested. I can't remember if it was commissioned. If it was paid, I'm sorry. I'm just going to say requested. It's called the 10,000 year worm for a reason. It's supposed to get stuck in your head and repeat in your head over and over and over to remember these facts, like a song. And another thing is companion animals. And there is this, I don't know exactly how to say it because it's, let's just say like theoretical thing we could do where we genetically modify cats because we've had cats as pets, for an incredibly long time. See no reason for them to stop being with us. We genetically modify cats to have their fur color change when they are exposed to trace amounts of radiation poisoning. And the idea is that if we imbue enough legends about the cats changing color meaning bad things, then we can discourage people to settle in certain areas because their cat will change color. And they'll know from the folklore that we have manufactured that that's bad and that they need to leave. Anyways, that was a lot of talking. We have slightly less songs today. It's probably going to be a fair bit of talking. I apologize. apologies. Sorry. Yeah. But that being said, we're going to do two more songs. We're going to do two more songs. And that's it. No, we're going to do two more songs. The first one's going to be kind of goofy. Kind of a little silly. And the second one is going to be, I don't know. Don't want to say it's goofy, but it's less goofy than the first one. I don't know, guys. If you laugh, then that's good because there should be more joy in the world. But yeah, okay. We're going to play two more songs and then we'll be back to talk about them briefly, brief statement. Yeah, that's pretty much it. We're gonna do more music and talking, like every other episode. Oh joy to the world. Okay, let's hit it with. Should I tell you? Yeah, I'll tell you. We're gonna do "Chemical Bomb" by the Aquabats first. Silly, and then you'll see what the next one is. Okay, I'll be back with you in like 6 minutes. Yeah.

Hi, welcome back to my, or welcome back me. Hello, welcome back me. Quick recap, of course, Chemical Bomb, the Aquabats. Always feel so dull when a band name ends with an exclamation point and I just say it normally. Chemical Bomb by the Aquabats. There you go. And then we did Fanta by, oh shoot. See, I realized recently I might have been saying La Tigra wrong. Is it La Tigra or La Tigra? Well, whatever. I'm sorry. I'm really sorry. This is unrelated to atomic warfare and the likes. But I just wanted to say that I've been on a real queercore and riot girl kick recently. I think I've listened to Slater Kinney at least once a day. Just wanted to let everybody know about that. And that you should listen to Slater Kinney, now, if you aren't already. You should turn this show off and listen to Slater Kinney instead. Because they're not on this playlist. There will be no Slater Kinney this episode. Sorry. Apologies. Sorry. I'm giving you conflicting things. Stay with me here. When I was, no, actually, I don't want to do that tangent. I'm going to do this tangent instead. We're going to talk about Fanta. Is this song explicitly about, like, nuclear fallout? No, not necessarily, but I'm going to use it to talk about preppers instead. Preppers, they annoy me. And there's a lot of, you can find well-written, like, actual reasons for why preppers are wrong, per se. Don't know if I'd exactly phrase it like that, but let's just say wrong, for the sake of simplicity. Preparing for the end of the world, preparing and thinking that only you are going to survive by yourself, or you and your tight-knit, close little group of friends or your family is wrong. And it's dumb, and it's more likely to get you killed. Studies prove that it's big community groups that make it out there in the world. But I also have a qualm with preppers, in part because I'm jealous of them. I am a paranoid person, and when I was younger, especially, I was really terrified of the concept of a bomb going off and me having no way to do anything. I was frequently scared of these sort of scenarios. I had similar fear of tornadoes. I was very scared of tornadoes coming and destroying everything, but I was very worried about a bomb going off. I was worried about, specifically Boston being bombed for whatever reason, and then the nuclear fallout, even worse. I didn't live in Boston when I was having these fears. I lived 45 minutes out of Boston, so I wouldn't even be in the direct blast zone. I would die from radiation poisoning, and oh my god, it'd be so much worse. But I was terrified of this. I was terrified of nuclear warfare. I don't know where this idea was planted in my head, because this predates a lot of my knowledge on, like, modern actual or historical nuclear warfare. I think it would probably actually lined up with learning about Hiroshima and Nagasaki, which, you know, I'm having a lot of trouble trying to not talk about current events right now on my nuclear warfare episode. Oh, geez, man. I should have picked something lighter. What do I want to say here that's not a huge tangent here to upsetting things? But anyways, yeah, I part of
sorry, right. What I was originally saying was part of my dislike for preppers comes from jealousy, because I always was like, there's no way I can prepare because there's no, I don't have the funds. I don't have a bunker. I got nothing. When the bombs start falling, I'll have nothing. I'll be out of luck. And these darn preppers, they've got it all set. So I am a little grateful that they're actually all wrong and they're doing reactionary whatevers. Who cares? You guys don't got it figured out. Not like I do. I'm going to survive the bombings with the power of friendship. And I mean that only a little ironically. Anyways. Let's do the next three songs. We'll do three more songs now. Here on Ready Ready Radio, Simmons Radio the Shark. We'll do three more songs, and I have the second one that you're gonna hear. I have quite a bit to say about it, because it was commissioned for a movie, and I have quite a lot to say about this movie. So hang tight. You're gonna love it. It's actually a really, really good song. It's an amazing song, and it's an amazing movie, and you will hear about it, but you'll hear about it in like 10 minutes. So don't get ahead of yourself. Okay. Stay in your seats. Jeez. Okay. But anyways, we're going to listen to another song first, even before you get to that one. So, wow, calm down. Your impatience is crazy. This is Radioactive by Marina. Parentheses, not the diamonds anymore. No more diamonds. Just Marina. Radioactive. Marina. Yep.

And I'm back again. Hi. Rundown again. Radioactive by Marina. When the Wind Blows by David Bowie. And then we capped it off with Ask by The Smiths, which just for the extra cherry on top of oh God, well, the word just escaped me. Yeah, well, the extra cherry on top is that Ask is off of their album Louder Than Bombs. Wow. Right. Before the break, it's so funny to call it a break because it's the music portion, which is sort of objectively what this show is really about. But because I'm not doing anything other than listening to music during that portion, it's the break for me. anyways, before the break, I mentioned that the second song was commissioned for a movie. And if you did the counting correctly, you'll know that When the Wind Blows by David Bowie was the second song. When the Wind Blows, oh my goodness. When the Wind Blows is a, well, okay. Technically, it's three things, including the song. It was first a graphic novel, which, oh my God, came out in 1982 by Raymond Briggs. Every single time I bring this guy up, I try to explain who he is, and literally nobody seems to know who he is. You do know who he is, absolutely. He is an illustrator and author. He made The Snowman, which is like a really cute children's book, picture book, and also like an animated short film, I believe. It's a short film, yeah. It's very wintry. I watched it like multiple times in elementary school, and yet every single time I'm like, Raymond Briggs, you know, the guy that made The Snowman. People are like, who are you talking about? I don't know who that is. Which, okay, whatever. But the important part is, he's mostly known for his children's picture books. But he wrote and illustrated a, graphic novel, called When the Wind Blows, that was adapted into a, I think it counts as full length. Yeah, it's 84 minutes. Full length animated film. And it's about this elderly, British couple who live in, the English countryside. And this is not a spoiler, even though it may seem like one. And then like England, basically they get bombed. And it's sort of their slow, failure to survive the bombing. And it's a really devastating film. It's really upsetting, which it's meant to be. It was, the graphic novel and the film both, were intended to be anti-nuclear war, anti-nuclear weapons, showing the effects they have on normal everyday people, which are arguably the people who are affected most by the nuclear bombs. And yeah, it's pretty depressing. Highly recommend it. I watched it for free on YouTube. I'm pretty sure. And it might still be there. Otherwise, I feel like it's not that difficult to find. It's a very, very good movie. I highly recommend it. Technically not appropriate for children. There is cursing, and it is also just generally upsetting. Like kind of viscerally upsetting. You do watch them slowly die. Because again, this isn't a spoiler. They survive the initial

packed, but they're unprepared to survive in the fallout of it. And the credits, when they roll, they do the Morse code for MAD, or mutually assured destruction, which is sort of like, if you had any hope for this semi-fictional world, past the credits, anybody else? Nope. Everybody's dying. Great. It's really, really depressing. It's really sad. Which is the point, again, is the point. And David Bowie wrote this killer song for it. It's a really good song. I love the song. It plays during like the opening sequence. And the old man is riding his bike to his little cottage to see his wife. And it's he's bringing back like the newspaper and bread or something. I can't quite remember. I haven't seen this film in a hot minute, but I still remember the vague beats of the opening sequence. It's really good. It's really, really good. I highly recommend, again, that you watch it. In relation to films about nuclear fallout, well, I haven't seen the whole thing. Last year, in my senior year of high school, we watched what I believe, I'm gonna make a kind of bold statement here, that's also quite assumptive, and say the most famous scene from this movie, but we watched the atomic bomb scene from Barefoot Jen, which is an incredibly yet another incredibly upsetting depiction of you know, atomic weapons, that sort of warfare. It's really quite distressing. That you can find for free on YouTube, just the clip of it, which I believe speaks for itself. You know, yeah, I think of all the I think that of a lot of the things that we talk about America having done, I think that there is maybe insane lack of accountability for the bombing of Hiroshima and Nagasaki. I mean, you could say that we've healed the relations, and that's true, but it wasn't for years until I was taught directly in school about how unfair that situation was and how unjust it was. I mean, me personally, I don't know if you can gather this, but I'm against war. Yeah, not to sound like a hippie, I'm against war. I'm especially against the deployment of nuclear weapons. I think that there's a lot of things you can look at with Hiroshima and Nagasaki. We gave them 3 days to surrender. Did not, seems like not at all enough time. I think there's something really insanely self-centered in the cities we chose to target, as I think Oppenheimer made this, which is a film I haven't seen, though if I had seen it, I probably would have mentioned it by now, before now. But I think Oppenheimer made this fact more well known, that that America explicitly chose not to bomb certain cities in Japan because officials had visited and thought they were beautiful and thought they were historically important, and therefore were indispensable, whereas the lives of Japanese citizens were not indispensable, which is kind of crazy, kind of really insane. Oh well. And I, this all being said, like, it's insane that we did this, and I think of all the reasons it's bad, one of the less direct reasons it's bad, I believe, is it sort of gave Japan a huge pass on holding a lot of the Nazis there accountable. Wow, geez, we're really veering off course. Anyway.

sad. It's a very, very sad song. It's more about bombs in a metaphorical way, but oh, geez, it's a doozy. It's a sad one. Okay, we're going to do that and then a secret other song, even though this one is secret because I didn't tell you the name, but I basically did. If you know anything, then you already know what this is. But anyways, just play the darn song. Yeah, okay, whatever. Don't be mean to me.

Okay. Final stretch. Final stretch here at Ready Ready Radio on Simmons Radio the Shark. You heard, if you weren't able to guess from context clues, you heard The Bomb by Florence and the Machine. And then after that, there were no context clues for this one. Then you heard Now Now by St. Vincent. Yippee! I love The Bomb. I also love St. Vincent. The Bomb is such a good song. I think Dance Fever has got to be one of the albums of all time. One of the albums of all time. Undefeated in my mind. Love it. Love it. I've talked at length before already about how much I love it. And I think The Bomb is just such a gorgeously sad song. I love it, an incredibly, incredibly specific song like that. I guess it's not incredibly specific, but it speaks to a certain experience that I really love. I love it. You don't want me when I'm available. You only want me when I can't have you. You only want me when you can't have me. It's good. It's a good one. And I love St. Vincent. Did you know that she and Carrie Brownstein dated? Crazy, right? You should listen after this. You should turn on Slater Kinney. You should do that. That's probably what I'm going to do. I'll be transparent with you. It's probably what I'm going to do. Here, I'll directly tell you which album to listen to. We can listen to it together in spirit. And then I'll play the last song. What are some final closing statements here? Bombs are bad. War is bad. And these are things that you'd think are kind of out there as, like, yeah, duh. But it's not, actually. And I think that we need to stand up for what we believe in. And I believe that... I believe that the current foreign affairs situation in this country is absolutely bonkers wrong. And I believe that you should listen to the Hot Rock, Slater Kinney's 1999 album. And we're going to end off tonight with a Kate Bush song, Breathing. And yeah. This is not a place of honor. No highly esteemed deed is commemorated here. Good night. Love you. Thank you for listening to Ready Ready Radio, Simmons Radio the Shark. I will see you next week, which will also be a Tuesday, as is every week, always a Tuesday. Okay. Good night. Love you. Goodbye.

Thank you.

Hello, and welcome back to The Shea Station. My name is Kendall Shea, and you're listening to Simmons Radio The Shark. And for today's episode, we have kind of a spring-themed episode. The first week of spring, I think, was last week. To be honest, I honestly don't really keep track, but I know that it's here. In Boston, it's still been very cold and kind of evil and windy and not great things happening over here, but I do have hope that warmer weather is on the way. So I kind of wanted to do kind of a spring theme. It's not much of a spring theme. It's music I like to listen to in the spring and going into the summer. I feel like the spring, like, season is very reflective, at least for me. Changing seasons, like spring and fall, I would say, are pretty, like, reflective times of the year. I know for a lot of people, graduation's coming up. All my roommates are graduating this year. Just a lot of change happening. And so today we're going to be doing kind of a country folk playlist of songs, because I feel like a lot of them are very, like, heartfelt and reflective on life or, like, on relationships. So I thought that would fit perfectly. So yeah, let's just jump right in. The first song I have for today is Crying in the Chapel by Elvis Presley. This is one of my favorite Elvis songs, and is definitely a little bit more on theme than a lot of his other music for the genre. So I definitely wanted to play that. There's also, like, in a lot of these songs, there's loads and loads of religious symbolism. So that's a big thing today is religion, which, you know, sometimes it's not all bad. So next after that we will have 500 Miles by Peter, Paul, and Mary. This is a song that's been sang by a lot of different artists. A lot of these are songs sung by a lot of different artists that are in the same genre, but this cover specifically has been stuck in my head for days, if not weeks, to be honest, and it's just so beautiful and emotional, and it really, like, encapsulates everything that I love about this genre. So yeah, that's what we're gonna get started with today. I hope y'all enjoy these first couple of songs, and just a reminder, my name is Kendall Shea, this is The Shea Station, and you're listening to Simmons Radio The Shark.

Alrighty, you just heard How Great Thou Art by Loretta Lynn. Another song that I've been kind of just listening to a lot recently, and another song that's kind of covered by a lot of different folk and country singers. I believe Dolly Parton covered it at one point, but this specific cover, I don't know why. Something about the sound of that song is like actually addicting. And just so beautiful. Like, I love this genre. And, like, to be honest, like, let me be honest real quick with y'all. I think that people sleep on this genre so much. It's kind of crazy. And country music in general, or folk music in general, I think folk music is a little bit more accepted by general society than country music. Like, you know those people that are like, oh, yeah, I listen to every single genre of music except for country music. I hate country music. And it's just like, dude, like, you've never listened to country music that's not Morgan Wallen. Like, you know what I mean? Like, I think people just really need to expand their palette with country music, because there is such good country music out there, especially older country music and more folksy country music. I think a lot of people would actually like, but they just kind of have like barred the genre from their minds. And honestly, there's a lot of good contemporary country artists out right now. Two that I like personally, Ciara Ferrell. I've played her on this show multiple times. She's won 4 Grammys last year. She definitely leans a little bit more folk, but she's really good. Tyler Childers, honestly, Zach Bryan, Luke Combs, like, some of those are a little bit more contemporary country for sure, but a lot of them are pretty folksy too. And like, I think like it's a genre for me that's kind of hard to beat, honestly, because it's mostly just kind of like innate talent and unique voices and just like a comforting sound, which I just love. Especially in the springtime when you might need a little bit more comfort than normal, while everything in your life changes around you. But yeah, I think I've done a show like this before, and it's just like, I enjoy doing it because I just love listening to this music. It's like so beautiful and so calming. I just love it. Okay. Sorry for my ramble. And then the last song that just played was Gentle on My Mind by Glen Campbell, another artist that has so many great songs. And I think I might have played this song on this show before, or probably Wichita Lineman's like my favorite other song by him. Just kind of a classic guy for the genre. And next up, as I mentioned earlier, Dolly Parton. The song Do I Ever Cross Your Mind by Chet Atkins and Dolly Parton. This is a beautiful, like, I don't know if you call it duet. Their voices blend so well together, and Dolly has such a unique voice that I feel like sometimes it's hard for her voice to blend with other voices because it's just so unique and it stands out so much. But, ooh, and this song, you guys will see, it blends beautifully. And then Delta Dawn by Tanya Tucker. To be honest, I don't know what year this song is from. This playlist is comprised of mostly older country folk music, but there's a couple good new ones too. I don't know when this song is from, but it definitely has become more popular, I think, recently. Definitely when talking, specifically like those TikToks where it's like the SEC schools and it's like, I love Bama Roll Tide, like something like that. But the song is good. It's really good. And I don't know, it's like, even if you're not from the South, which I mean, I'm not, I'm from Ohio, which is like the Midwest, but I am from Southern Ohio, so I live very close to the Southern border. But even if you're not from the South, like, even if you're from somewhere, like, not even as close to it as I am, like, and I'm close to the South, but I'm not close to, like, the Deep South, where I feel like a lot of this, like, music originates from. And something about it, like, I think you're a liar if you don't say, like, it doesn't make you, like, feel nostalgic in some way, or, like, cozy, like, almost, like, it reminds you of a place that you've
never been before, but you're kind of nostalgic for, if that makes sense. Like, ooh, this music makes me want to take a trip down south. Hopefully sometime soon. Would love that. But anyways, yeah, those are going to be the next two songs. Do I Ever Cross Your Mind by Chet Atkins and Dolly Parton, and Delta Dawn by Tanya Tucker. And just a reminder, my name is Kendall Shea. This is The Shea Station, and you're listening to Simmons Radio The Shark.

Alrighty, you just heard That's How I Got to Memphis by Tom T. Hall and The Ballad of Boot Hill by Johnny Cash. That one's a classic. I think we all know Johnny Cash. And then If This Is Just a Game by David Allan Coe, also like a super popular song. That's a great song. I love that song. I mean, obviously I like all these songs or else I wouldn't have put them on my playlist, but whew, that's a great song. That was back-to-back with Delta Dawn by Tanya Tucker, which are two, I think, pretty popular in the SEC area, colleges. Definitely doing it a little bit different up here in Boston. I don't really care about that here, but hey, I do. And also, just a little fun fact. I know I had said that I didn't know when Delta Dawn by Tanya Tucker came out because it's kind of resurfaced on social media and stuff like more recently, but I just was curious. I looked it up. First of all, came out in 1972. Okay, put that in your brain. And then the fun fact, the crazy part, is that Tanya Tucker was 13 years old when that song was released. 13. First of all, she does not sound 13 in that song. I'll say that first off. Sounds like a grown woman, but like, that's so crazy. Like, people with like these capabilities, like these singing capabilities, like what can, I mean, Michael Jackson is like a great example. Like, he was just a kid and he was belting out these songs. Like, it's literally crazy, like what people who are like born with these gifts can just do at such a young age. Like, that is wild to me. But anyways, moving on to our next selection of songs, we're kind of tiptoeing towards the end here. We got, of course, had to put a Patsy Cline song on here. So I put one that kind of I haven't listened to as much and I don't think is as popular as a lot of her other stuff, but I like it just as much. It's called Just a Closer Walk with Thee. And then next up, threw in some Joan Baez, Daddy You've Been on My Mind. Great song. Probably my, honestly, I don't know if this is controversial, but like, could be my favorite Joan Baez song. It's a great, great song. And I think it fits well with this playlist for sure. And then after that, we will have My Tennessee Mountain Home by Dolly Parton and My Love by Marty Robbins. Marty Robbins, so great. There's so many songs of his I could have put on here, but I chose this one, so hopefully y'all like it. We might have a couple more songs after that, depending on how good we are on time. But yeah, I'll check back in with you guys, about 15 minutes or so, to close out today's show. I know this is kind of a weird genre. I don't know if anyone else that has a radio show here is like playing this type of music, but that's what I'm here for, I guess. And yeah, also, make sure to follow my Instagram at the Shea Station, shameless plug. That's where I post all of the like show times, cause obviously it changes every semester. My weekly themes, I like to post a little like curated, like Pinterest vibe to go along with each week's theme. And if I am canceling my show, 1 week, I will post on there to let y'all know. So yeah, it's just at the Shea Station on Instagram. Feel free to follow. And yeah, let's get into this, last round of songs. And just a reminder, my name is Kendall Shea. This is the Shea Station. Oh, whoa. Shea Station. Thank you. And you're listening to Simmons Radio, The Shark.

Alrighty, that was the last song for today. That was Cowpoke by Eddie Arnold. And yeah, I hope you guys enjoyed today's show. I will be back next Wednesday from 2 to 3 per usual. And yeah, follow my Instagram at the Shea Station for updates about next week's theme. As I have not come up with one yet, so feel free to also DM me or comment on my post with some theme ideas. And yeah, I will see you guys next week. Thank you so much for listening. My name is Kendall Shea. This is the Shea Station, and you're listening to Simmons Radio the Shark.

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Today we're doing a bit of a themed week, songs from the Shrek movies, so very fun. We listened to most of Shrek 1, so we heard a bunch of songs from the first one, but most recently we heard Live in La Vida Loca by Ricky Martin, Accidentally in Love by Counting Crows, a couple songs from Smash Mouth, and yeah. So I'm going to wait to do a lot of commentary. My co-host is running a little bit late, but that is totally okay. So you're listening to Simmons Radio the Shark, and we'll just keep getting into it. We're in Shrek 2 now, so that's fun.

0: All right, welcome back, everybody. So we just finished up Shrek 2. We had a lot of good songs. We started out with, I believe it was Changes by David Bowie, then Holding Up for a Hero by Bonnie Tyler, the best song, in my opinion, from that movie, and then Funky Town by Lips, which is my mom's least favorite song. So hi, Mom. And now I am joined by my wonderful co-host, Samantha.
1: Hi, welcome. Yeah. Unlike Maddie's mom, Funky Town is actually my favorite song.
0: We made up a dance for it when we went to Miami as a rowing team. Mm-hmm. We were rowers, by the way, not to brag or anything, but yeah. Samantha, what is your favorite part about the Shrek movies?
1: I really like that little freak Pinocchio. He's so funny. I like the ones that are little freaks like him, and then I like Donkey. Yeah, it's a very freakful little series, which is my bread and butter.
0: Yeah. See, when I was younger, I always thought my dad was Shrek because they had similar statures. They were both big men, and I was slightly scared of both of them.
1: Is your dad bald?
0: Yes, well, balding. He still has some hair. We actually have a picture of him from, I think, COVID when we couldn't get haircuts, of him, like, really grown out and scary. And then we sent that to my grandmother, and my grandmother then responded with, please get a haircut. And, like, 2 days later, he got a haircut or shaved himself. I don't remember. Yeah. Okay, so we're going to head into Shrek 3. We have some good songs planned up. I know Shrek 3 is, like, the least popular of the four Shrek movies, but it's got some bangers. Some of these I've actually already played, and some of them I haven't. So, good little mix. So we're going to get into it. Samantha, do you have any final words to say to our wonderful listeners right now?
1: This is a time in our lives when we really need the power of Shrek. So I hope this playlist is inspiring you to take control in your life and to rewatch the Shrek movies. They offer lots of good wisdom that is needed in such a tumultuous time.
0: Yeah, my favorite moral of the Shrek movies was that you can just love yourself, and you don't have to fit in to the roles that society has played out for you. Amen. Let's get it back into it.

0: Well, someone must have been dying, because that was Live and Let Die by Wings. If you guys don't know, that's how they introduced that song in... Well, actually, I think that came before the song. That's how they introduced it in the movie, that's all. Anyways, we also heard Barracuda by Heart, Immigrant Song by Led Zeppelin. And that was Shrek 3. I was going to play songs from Shrek 4, but they weren't as good. And I wanted to focus on the good songs that I really liked. So, yeah. Anyways... I have some Shrek trivia. We can take turns saying them if you want. So, Shrek was actually originally not voiced by Mike Myers. Originally, they were going to do Chris Farley from Saturday Night Live. He also was in other movies, and the only one I can think of is... I forget what the movie is. It's when he's selling cars, I think, or something, and he got a D and passed, and my father quotes it religiously. So, yeah, it's really interesting, and he won them over with his Scottish accent, I believe, and where would we have been without Mike Myers as Shrek? Interesting. Samantha, do you have a fun fact about Shrek you'd like to share?
1: Yeah. Did you know that the biggest song from the Shrek series, All Star, was actually only a temporary placeholder song, and they ended up keeping it in... But because the test audiences loved it so much. But originally it was supposed to be taken out at some point, which was such a sad reality that could have been occurring. It's just so iconic.
0: It's iconic. I mean, I've been getting into Smash Mouth recently. I think I played Walking on the Sun like a couple weeks ago.

0: Shrek.
1: Spider Shrek.
0: Yeah, I think they made Spider Shrek.
1: I do think that's the third movie is all about Spider Shrek, and then they'll get back to the main plot.
0: Yeah, I was about to, and if that movie even comes out, because they've delayed it like 3 times now, and I'm really sad about it. But yeah, guys, I freaking love Shrek, man. I think I had a Fiona doll when I was a child, and we also had a Shrek and a Donkey doll, I think. And when you squeezed them, they said things from the movie. Really interesting. And then also, another one of my favorite, well, actually, another animated film that came out, like, semi-recently, I want to say 2022, 2023, was the Puss in Boots movie, and
1: that was so good.
0: It was so good.
1: Ugh. What a good movie. And it was gorgeously animated as well. I was just very blown away by it.
0: Yeah, and also, I really liked how in the Shrek movies, they use, so Antonio Banderas, his performance as Puss in Boots is, like, genuinely legendary, and they did it around the same time as he was acting as Zorro, so they really took a lot of references from Zorro into Puss in Boots's character, which is just really funny to think about, that they referenced this big actor's other movie in this animated cat. I don't know, it's funny. And then of course he goes on to be this really compelling protagonist in the later movie. Wow, we're really intellectual right now. Anyways, we are going to move on to our final song of the night, which is our personal pick for Far, Far Away Idol, which was a added bonus in the Shrek 2 DVD that you could play. I had the DVD, so I got to watch it. So we picked our favorite song out of it, and we're going to play it for you, because Simon Cowell is not the winner. It was actually the song we picked, which was sung by Puss in Boots, actually. Fun fact, These Boots Are Made for Walkin' by Nancy Sinatra. So as always, you're listening to Radio Rewind, DJ Maddie, on Simmons Radio The Shark. I'm Maddie.
1: And I'm Samantha. Thank you for having me.
0: Yeah, of course. We'll be in touch for future episodes, and I might have other co-hosts in the near future in my last 2 shows for the year. Isn't that crazy? So yeah, we're going to play one last song for you, and then we'll head out. So this is These Boots Are Made for Walkin' by Nancy Sinatra.

Hello and welcome to Eclectic Aura Radio on Simmons the Shark Radio. I'm your host, Sarah Edelstein. Today's theme is protest songs. You just heard Get Up, Stand Up for Your Rights by Bob Marley. This song is a reggae protest anthem which urges people to fight for their rights, equality, and freedom rather than waiting for somebody else to save them or waiting for divine intervention. Next is I Shot the Sheriff, also by Bob Marley.

That was I Shot the Sheriff by Bob Marley. This song is from the same album as the previous song. It is about a man who kills a sheriff who was harassing him in self-defense. It's about resisting oppression and highlighting the injustices in the police system. There are some alternative theories about this song, that it may have been about birth control, or it was a song that is a joke about Westerners watching Jamaican people. Next is Fortunate Son by Creedence Clearwater Revival.

That was Fortunate Son by Creedence Clearwater Revival. It is a song about class privileges and the injustice of the Vietnam War draft. Wealthy, fortunate, quote-unquote, sons, like the title, avoided the draft while the working class was drafted. Next is Another Brick in the Wall by Pink Floyd.

0: pudding if you don't cheat at me!
1: You!
0: Yes! You behind the grain stand! Stand still, laddie!
2: That was Another Brick in the Wall by Pink Floyd. This is a song about abusive education systems and social conformity. Next is Big Yellow Taxi by Joni Mitchell.

That was Big Yellow Taxi by Joni Mitchell. The song is about environmental loss and urbanization. Next is God Save the Queen by the Sex Pistols.

That was God Save the Queen by the Sex Pistols. This is a very clearly anti-monarchy song about the working class struggle and how the Queen has an ungodly amount of wealth. Next is Teach Your Children by Crosby, Still, Nash & Young.

That was Teach Your Children by Crosby, Stills, and Crosby, Stills, Nash & Young. The song is about the importance of intergenerational learning and passing on love and values rather than fear to your children. Next is War Pigs by Black Sabbath.

That was War Pigs by Black Sabbath. This is a very anti-war song that denounces politicians and generals as the war pigs who instigate conflict at the expense of the working class. Next is The Devil's Right Hand by Johnny Cash.

That was The Devil's Right Hand by Johnny Cash. This is a song about the dangers of glorifying guns. Next is The Ballad of Ira Hayes, also by Johnny Cash.

me people, there's a story I would tell about a brave young Indian you should remember well. From the land of the Pima Indian, a proud and noble band who farmed the Phoenix Valley in Arizona land. Down the ditches of 1,000 years, the waters grew Iris people's crops, till the white man stole their water rights and the sparkling water stopped. Now Iris folks were hungry, and their land grew crops of weeds. When war came, Ira volunteered and forgot the white man's greed.

it battles up Iwo Jima Hill, 250 men, but only 27 lived to walk back down again. And when the fight was over, and Old Glory raised among the men who

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He was wined and feasted and honored. Everybody shook his hand, but he was just a Pima Indian. No water, no home, no chance. At home, nobody cared what Ira done, and when did the Indians dance?

Then Ira started drinking hard. Jail was often his home. They let him raise the flag and lower it like you threw a dog a bone. He died drunk early one morning, alone in the land he fought to save. 2 inches of water in a lonely ditch was a grave for Ira Hayes. Call him drunken Ira Hayes, he won't answer anymore. Not the whiskey drinking Indian or the Marine that went to war. Yeah, call him drunken Ira Hayes, but his land is just as dry, and his ghost is lying thirsty in the ditch where Ira died.

That was the Ballad of Ira Hayes by Johnny Cash. This song is about the untold stories of Native Americans. Next is Waiting on the World to Change by John Mayer.

That was Waiting on the World to Change by John Mayer. This is a song about my generation's sense of hopelessness when it comes to politics and social change. Next is National Anthem by Lana Del Rey.

That was National Anthem by Lana Del Rey. This is a song about the quote-unquote American dream and how it has an obsession with wealth and power. That was all that I have for today. This was Protest Songs on Eclectic Aura Radio on Simmons the Shark Radio. This is my second to last show. I'm very sad about it. I've been doing this for 2.5 years. It's been a really great run, and I look forward to my last show. That show's theme is going to be songs about growing up and some advice that I have learned from college. Thank you.

Hello. Hi. It is... Oh, geez. What day is it today? It's April 7th. It's a Tuesday. It's 8.02 p.m. And you're listening to Ready Ready Radio on Simmons Radio The Shark. I am your host, Mina, as always. As always, never changing. Forever. Me. Let's just hop into it. You know, let's just hop right into it. You heard... Okay. Long title here. Let me... That was 10,000-year earworm to discourage resettlement near nuclear waste repositories, parentheses, don't change color, kitty, by Emperor X. And yeah, so this episode is kind of... Okay, one thing about this episode is that it is, a part of me wants to say it's poorly timed, but another part of me wants to be semantics-y. I woke up this morning, to a breaking news email, from the New York Times, about a Truth Social post, from the president, about, how an entire civilization was going to die unless something wonderfully revolutionary happened. I don't know. In that time, a ceasefire has been achieved for 45 days, not a permanent ceasefire, in Iran. But I woke up and I was like, oh my God, that's awful. This is really, really awful. And I want to make it absolutely clear that the theme of this episode, which is nuclear warfare, atomic bombs, nuclear fallout, etc., is in no way intended to be you know, like, related to current events. It is just an interest that I have. It is a theme, a thing that I enjoy thinking about, and have thought about for a while. I just need to get that out of the way now to say that this is not in any way inspired by the current wartime, situation. That's not what's up. Anyways, that aside, that disclaimer aside, so this first song that we listened to by Emperor X, I think we've listened to maybe only one other one of his songs here, and this one is, to call it gimmicky is wrong.

just for more context here on the song specifically, there's a lot of talk. There's been a lot of talk by scientists since we've detonated atomic bombs of what to do with the waste that comes from them, and what to do with just radioactive waste in general, because it is incredibly bad. I don't know if you know that. It's incredibly bad for human life, for all life. And a lot of the solutions involve burying it underground, making the areas incredibly hostile to human life. You know, I don't know if you've seen those, that illustration of like the big ominous concrete wall with the spikes and whatever, but like threatening architecture and like multiple chambers and like salt. But there's a message that it's translated into, I think, okay, it doesn't tell me on the Wikipedia page. It's translated into multiple languages and then inscribed in one of the chambers, or theoretically in one of the chambers of the nuclear waste repository site. And it goes, this place is a message and part of a system of messages. Pay attention to it, et cetera, et cetera. This place is not a place of honor. No highly esteemed deed is commemorated here. Nothing valued is here. What is here is dangerous and repulsive to us. This message is a warning about danger. I love this. I've always loved it. I mean, it's awful. It's ominous. And I really enjoy the ominousness of it. But other solutions, really, these are long-term solutions for dealing with nuclear waste and keeping people away from nuclear waste. And the issue with long-term solutions is we don't know what society is going to look like in the future. We don't even know if people will speak English. So you sort of have to go back to root basics of what is something that we are sure will stick around with society. And of these things are songs, which is why this song was commissioned or requested. I can't remember if it was commissioned. If it was paid, I'm sorry. I'm just going to say requested. It's called the... the 10,000 year worm for a reason. It's supposed to get stuck in your head and repeat in your head over and over and over to remember these facts, like a song. And another thing is companion animals. And there is this, I don't know exactly how to say it, because it's, let's just say like, theoretical thing we could do, where we genetically modify cats, because we've had cats as pets for an incredibly long time, see no reason for them to stop being with us. We genetically modify cats to have their fur color change when they are exposed to trace amounts of radiation poisoning. And the idea is that if we imbue enough legends about the cats changing color meaning bad things, then we can discourage people to settle in certain areas because their cat will change color. And they'll know from the folklore that we have manufactured that that's bad, and that they need to leave. Anyways, that was a lot of talking. We have slightly less songs today. It's probably going to be a fair bit of talking. I apologize. apologies. Sorry. Yeah. But that being said, we're going to do two more songs. We're going to do two more songs, and that's it. No, we're going to do two more songs. The first one's going to be kind of goofy, kind of a little silly, and the second one is going to be. I don't know. Don't want to say it's goofy, but it's less goofy than the first one. I don't know, guys. If you laugh, then that's good, because there should be more joy in the world. But yeah, okay. We're going to play two more songs, and then we'll be back to talk about them briefly, brief statement. Yeah, that's pretty much it. We're going to do more music and talking. Like every other episode. Oh, joy. Joy to the world. Okay. Let's hit it with... Should I tell you? Yeah, I'll tell you. We're going to do Chemical Bomb by the Aquabats first. Silly.

Hi, welcome back to my, or welcome back me. Hello, welcome back me. Quick recap, of course, Chemical Bomb, the Aquabats. Always feel so dull when a band name ends with an exclamation point and I just say it normally. Chemical Bomb by the Aquabats. There you go. And then we did Fanta by, oh shoot. See, I realized recently I might have been saying La Tigra wrong. Is it La Tigra or La Tigra? Well, whatever. I'm sorry. I'm really sorry. This is unrelated to atomic warfare and the likes. But I just wanted to say that I've been on a real queer core and riot girl kick recently. I think I've listened to Slater Kinney at least once a day. Just wanted to let everybody know about that. And that you should listen to Slater Kinney now, if you aren't already. You should turn this show off and listen to Slater Kinney instead. Because they're not on this playlist. There will be no Slater Kinney this episode. Sorry. Apologies. Sorry. I'm giving you conflicting things. Stay with me here. When I was, no, actually, I don't want to do that tangent. I'm going to do this tangent instead. We're going to talk about Fanta. Is this song explicitly about, like, nuclear fallout? No, not necessarily, but I'm gonna use it to talk about preppers instead. Preppers, they annoy me. They annoy me, and there's a lot of, you can find well-written, like, actual reasons for why preppers are wrong, per se. Don't know if I'd exactly phrase it like that, but let's just say wrong, for the sake of simplicity. Preparing for the end of the world, preparing and thinking that only you are going to survive by yourself, or you and your tight-knit, close little group of friends or your family is wrong. And it's dumb, and it's more likely to get you killed. Studies prove that it's big community groups that make it out there in the world. But I also have a qualm with preppers, in part because I'm jealous of them. I am a paranoid person, and when I was younger, especially, I was really terrified of the concept of a bomb going off and me having no way to do anything. I was frequently scared of these sort of scenarios. I had similar fear of tornadoes. I was very scared of tornadoes coming and destroying everything, but I was very worried about a bomb going off. I was worried about specifically Boston being bombed for whatever reason, and then the nuclear fallout. Even worse, we wouldn't even, because I didn't live in Boston when I was having these fears. I lived 45 minutes out of Boston, so I wouldn't even be in the direct blast zone. I would die from radiation poisoning, and oh my god, it'd be so much worse. But I was terrified of this. I was terrified of nuclear warfare. I don't know where this idea was planted in my head, because this predates a lot of my knowledge on, like, modern actual or historical nuclear warfare. I think it would probably actually lined up with learning about Hiroshima and Nagasaki, which, you know, I'm having a lot of trouble trying to not talk about current events right now on my nuclear warfare episode. Oh, geez, man. I should have picked something lighter. What do I want to say here that's not a huge tangent here to upsetting things? But anyways, yeah, I part of
sorry, right. What I was originally saying was part of my dislike for preppers comes from jealousy, because I always was like, there's no way I can prepare because there's no, I don't have the funds. I don't have a bunker. I got nothing. When the bombs start falling, I'll have nothing. I'll be out of luck. And these darn preppers, they've got it all set. So I am a little grateful that they're actually all wrong and they're doing reactionary whatevers. Who cares? You guys don't got it figured out. Not like I do. I'm going to survive the bombings with the power of friendship. And I mean that only a little ironically. Anyways. Let's do the next three songs. We'll do three more songs now. Here on Ready Ready Radio, Simmons Radio the Shark. We'll do three more songs, and I have the second one that you're gonna hear. I have quite a bit to say about it, because it was commissioned for a movie, and I have quite a lot to say about this movie. So hang tight. You're gonna love it. It's actually a really, really good song. It's an amazing song, and it's an amazing movie, and you will hear about it, but you'll hear about it in like 10 minutes. So don't get ahead of yourself. Okay. Stay in your seats. Jeez. Okay. But anyways, we're going to listen to another song first, even before you get to that one. So, wow, calm down. Your impatience is crazy. This is Radioactive by Marina. Parentheses, not the diamonds anymore. No more diamonds. Just Marina. Radioactive. Marina. Yep.

And I'm back again. Hi. Rundown again. Radioactive by Marina. When the Wind Blows by David Bowie. And then we capped it off with Ask by The Smiths, which just for the extra cherry on top of oh God, well, the word just escaped me. Yeah, well, the extra cherry on top is that Ask is off of their album Louder Than Bombs. Wow. Right. Before the break, it's so funny to call it a break because it's the music portion, which is sort of objectively what this show is really about. But because I'm not doing anything other than listening to music during that portion, it's the break for me. Anyways, before the break, I mentioned that the second song was commissioned for a movie. And if you did the counting correctly, you'll know that When the Wind Blows by David Bowie was the second song. When the Wind Blows, oh my goodness. When the Wind Blows is technically it's three things, including the song. It was first a graphic novel, which, oh my God, came out in 1982, by Raymond Briggs. Every single time I bring this guy up, I try to explain who he is, and literally nobody seems to know who he is. You do know who he is, absolutely. He is an illustrator and author. He made The Snowman, which is like a really cute children's book, picture book, and also like an animated short film, I believe. It's a short film, yeah. It's very wintry. I watched it like multiple times in elementary school, and yet every single time I'm like, Raymond Briggs, you know, the guy that made The Snowman. People are like, who are you talking about? I don't know who that is. Which, okay, whatever. But the important part is he's mostly known for his children's picture books, but he wrote and illustrated a graphic novel called When the Wind Blows. That was adapted into it counts as full length. Yeah, it's 84 minutes. Full length animated film. And it's about this elderly, British couple who live in, the English countryside. And this is not a spoiler, even though it may seem like one. And then like England, basically they get bombed. And it's sort of their slow, failure to survive the bombing. And it's a really devastating film. It's really upsetting, which it's meant to be. It was, the graphic novel and the film both, were intended to be anti-nuclear war, anti-nuclear weapons, showing the effects they have on normal everyday people, which are arguably the people who are affected most by the nuclear bombs. And yeah, it's pretty depressing. Highly recommend it. I watched it for free on YouTube. I'm pretty sure. And it might still be there. Otherwise, I feel like it's not that difficult to find. It's a very, very good movie. I highly recommend it. Technically not appropriate for children. There is cursing, and it is also just generally upsetting. Like kind of viscerally upsetting. You do watch them slowly die. Because again, this isn't a spoiler. They survive the initial impact. But they're unprepared to survive in the fallout of it. And, the credits, when they roll, they do the Morse code for MAD, or mutually assured destruction, which is sort of like, if you had any hope for this
semi-fictional world, past the credits. Anybody else? Nope. Everybody's dying. Great. It's really, really depressing. It's really sad. Which is the point, again, is the point. And David Bowie wrote this killer song for it. It's a really good song. I love the song. It plays during like the opening sequence. And the old man is riding his bike to his little cottage to see his wife. And he's bringing back like the newspaper and bread or something. I can't quite remember. I haven't seen this film in a hot minute, but I still remember the vague beats of the opening sequence. It's really good. It's really, really good. I highly recommend, again, that you watch it. In relation to films about nuclear fallout, well, I haven't seen the whole thing. Last year, in my senior year of high school, we watched, what I believe, I'm gonna make a kind of bold statement here, that's also quite assumptive, and say the most famous scene from this movie, but we watched the, atomic bomb scene from Barefoot Jen, which is an incredibly, yet another incredibly upsetting, depiction of, you know, atomic weapons, that sort of warfare. It's really quite distressing. That you can find for free on YouTube, just the clip of it, which I believe speaks for itself. You know, yeah, I think of all the, I think that of a lot of the things that we talk about America having done, I think that there is maybe insane lack of accountability for the bombing of Hiroshima and Nagasaki. I mean, you could say that we've healed the relations, and that's true, but it wasn't for years until I was taught directly in school about how unfair that situation was and how unjust it was. I mean, me personally, I don't know if you can gather this, but I'm against war. Yeah, not to sound like a hippie, I'm against war. I'm especially against the deployment of nuclear weapons. I think that there's a lot of things you can look at with Hiroshima and Nagasaki. We gave them 3 days to surrender. Seems like not at all enough time. I think there's something really insanely self-centered in the cities we chose to target, as I think Oppenheimer made this, which is a film I haven't seen, though if I had seen it, I probably would have mentioned it by now, before now. But I think Oppenheimer made this fact more well known, that that America explicitly chose not to bomb certain cities in Japan because officials had visited and thought they were beautiful and thought they were historically important, and therefore were indispensable, whereas the lives of Japanese citizens were not indispensable, which is kind of crazy, kind of really insane. Oh well. And I, this all being said, it's insane that we did this, and I think of all the reasons it's bad, one of the less direct reasons it's bad, I believe, is it sort of gave Japan a huge pass on holding a lot of the Nazis there accountable. Wow, geez, we're really veering off course. Anyways, bombs are bad. They're really, really quite bad. And they're so insanely awful, and I have just a morbid fascination with them. Yeah, if that's not
that's not been clear already, there's my thesis statement. Yeah. Let's do two chiller songs, and then I'll talk, and then we're going to do the last song. And, yeah. Okay. We're going to do two chill ones. Chiller. This first one is by Florence and the Machine, and it is one of my favorite songs by her. It makes me very, very sad. It's a very, very sad song. It's more about bombs in a metaphorical way, but oh geez, it's a doozy. It's a sad one. Okay, we're gonna do that, and then a secret other song. Even though this one is secret because I didn't tell you the name, but I basically did. If you know anything, then you already know what this is. But anyways, just play the darn song. Yeah, okay, whatever. Don't be mean to me.

Okay. Final stretch. Final stretch here at Ready Ready Radio on Simmons Radio the Shark. You heard, if you weren't able to guess from context clues, you heard The Bomb by Florence and the Machine. And then after that, there were no context clues for this one. Then you heard Now Now by St. Vincent. Yippee! I love The Bomb. I also love St. Vincent. The Bomb is such a good song. I think Dance Fever has got to be one of the albums of all time. One of the albums of all time. Undefeated in my mind. Love it. Love it. I've talked at length before already about how much I love it. And I think The Bomb is just such a gorgeously sad song. I love it, an incredibly, incredibly specific song like that. I guess it's not incredibly specific, but it speaks to a certain experience that I really love. I love it. You don't want me when I'm available. You only want me when I can't have you. You only want me when you can't have me. It's good. It's a good one. And I love St. Vincent. Did you know that she and Carrie Brownstein dated? Crazy, right? You should listen after this. You should turn on Slater Kinney. You should do that. That's probably what I'm going to do. I'll be transparent with you. That's probably what I'm going to do. Here, I'll directly tell you which album to listen to. We can listen to it together in spirit. And then I'll play the last song. What are some final closing statements here? Bombs are bad. War is bad. And these are things that you'd think are kind of out there as, like, yeah, duh. But it's not, actually. And I think that we need to stand up for what we believe in. And I believe that... I believe that the current foreign affairs situation in this country is absolutely bonkers wrong, and I believe that you should listen to the Hot Rock, Slater Kinney's 1999 album, and we're gonna end off tonight with a Kate Bush song, Breathing, and yeah. This is not a place of honor. No highly esteemed deed is commemorated here. Good night. Love you. Thank you for listening to Ready Ready Radio, Simmons Radio the Shark. I will see you next week, which will also be a Tuesday, as is every week, always a Tuesday. Okay. Good night. Love you. Goodbye.

Hello, and welcome back to The Shea Station. My name is Kendall Shea, and you're listening to Simmons Radio The Shark. And for today's episode, we have kind of a spring-themed episode. The first week of spring, I think, was last week. To be honest, I honestly don't really keep track, but I know that it's here. In Boston, it's still been very cold and kind of evil and windy and not great things happening over here, but I do have hope that warmer weather is on the way. So I kind of wanted to do kind of a spring theme. It's not much of a spring theme. It's music I like to listen to in the spring and going into the summer. I feel like the spring like season is very reflective, at least for me. Changing seasons like spring and fall, I would say, are pretty like reflective times of the year. I know for a lot of people, graduation's coming up. All my roommates are graduating this year. Just a lot of change happening. And so today we're going to be doing kind of a country folk playlist of songs, because I feel like a lot of them are very like heartfelt and reflective on life or like on relationships. So I thought that would fit perfectly. So yeah, let's just jump right in. The first song I have for today is Crying in the Chapel by

cover specifically has been stuck in my head for days, if not weeks, to be honest. And it's just so beautiful and emotional. And it really, like, encapsulates everything that I love about this genre. So yeah, that's what we're gonna get started with today. I hope y'all enjoy these first couple of songs. And just a reminder, my name is Kendall Shea. This is The Shea Station, and you're listening to Simmons Radio The Shark.

Alrighty, you just heard How Great Thou Art by Loretta Lynn. Another song that I've been kind of just listening to a lot recently, and another song that's kind of covered by a lot of different folk and country singers. I believe Dolly Parton covered it at one point, but this specific cover, I don't know why. Something about the sound of that song is like actually addicting. And just so beautiful. Like, I love this genre. And like, to be honest, like, let me be honest real quick with y'all. I think that people sleep on this genre so much. It's kind of crazy. And country music in general, or folk music in general, I think folk music is a little bit more accepted by general society than country music. Like, you know those people that are like, oh yeah, I listen to every single genre of music except for country music. I hate country music. And it's just like, dude, like, you've never listened to country music that's not Morgan Wallen. Like, you know what I mean? Like, I think people just really need to expand their palette with country music, because there is such good country music out there, especially older country music and more folksy country music. I think a lot of people would actually like, but they just kind of have like barred the genre from their minds. And honestly, there's a lot of good contemporary country artists out right now. Two that I like personally, Ciara Ferrell. I've played her on this show multiple times. She's won 4 Grammys last year. She definitely leans a little bit more folk, but she's really good. Tyler Childers, honestly, Zach Bryan, Luke Combs, like, some of those are a little bit more contemporary country for sure, but a lot of them are pretty folksy too. And like, I think like it's a genre for me that's kind of hard to beat, honestly, because it's mostly just kind of like innate talent and unique voices, and just like a comforting sound, which I just love, especially in the springtime when you might need a little bit more comfort than normal, while everything in your life changes around you. But yeah, I think I've done a show like this before, and it's just like, I enjoy doing it because I just love listening to this music. It's like so beautiful and so calming. I just love it. Okay. Sorry for my ramble. And then the last song that just played was Gentle on My Mind by Glen Campbell, another artist that has so many great songs. And I think I might have played this song on this show before, or probably Wichita Lineman's like my favorite other song by him. Just kind of a classic guy for the genre. And next up, as I mentioned earlier, Dolly Parton. The song Do I Ever Cross Your Mind by Chet Atkins and Dolly Parton. This is a beautiful, like, I don't know if you call it a duet. Their voices blend so well together, and Dolly has such a unique voice that I feel like sometimes it's hard for her voice to blend with other voices because it's just so unique and it stands out so much. But, ooh, and this song, you guys will see, it blends beautifully. And then Delta Dawn by Tanya Tucker. To be honest, I don't know what year this song is from. This playlist is comprised of mostly older country folk music, but there's a couple good new ones too. I don't know when this song is from, but it definitely has become more popular, I think, recently. Definitely when talking, specifically, like, those TikToks where it's, like, the SEC schools, and it's, like, I love Bama Roll Tide. Like, something like that. But the song is good. It's really good. And I don't know. It's, like, even if you're not from the South, which, I mean, I'm not. I'm from Ohio, which is, like, the Midwest. But I am from Southern Ohio, so I live very close to the Southern border. But even if you're not from the South, like, even if you're from somewhere, like, not even as close to it as I am, like, and I'm close to the South, but I'm not close to, like, the Deep South, where I feel like a lot of this, like, music originates from. And something about it, like, I think you're a liar if you don't say, like, it doesn't make you, like, feel nostalgic in some way, or, like, cozy, like, almost, like, it reminds you of a place that you've
never been before, but you're kind of nostalgic for, if that makes sense. Like, ooh, this music makes me want to take a trip down south. Hopefully sometime soon. Would love that. But anyways, yeah, those are going to be the next two songs. Do I Ever Cross Your Mind by Chet Atkins and Dolly Parton, and Delta Dawn by Tanya Tucker. And just a reminder, my name is Kendall Shea. This is The Shea Station, and you're listening to Simmons Radio The Shark.

just heard That's How I Got to Memphis by Tom T. Hall, and The Ballad of Boot Hill by Johnny Cash. That one's a classic. I think we all know Johnny Cash. And then If This Is Just a Game by David Allan Coe, also like a super popular song. That's a great song. I love that song. I mean, obviously I like all these songs, or else I wouldn't have put them on my playlist, but whew, that's a great song. That was back-to-back with Delta Dawn by Tanya Tucker, which are two, I think, pretty popular in the SEC area, colleges. Definitely doing it a little bit different up here in Boston. I don't really care about that here, but hey, I do. And also, just a little fun fact. I know I had said that I didn't know when Delta Dawn by Tanya Tucker came out, because it's kind of resurfaced on social media and stuff like more recently, but I just was curious. I looked it up. First of all, came out in 1972. Okay, put that in your brain. And then the fun fact, the crazy part, is that Tanya Tucker was 13 years old when that song was released. 13. First of all, she does not sound 13 in that song. I'll say that first off. Sounds like a grown woman, but like, that's so crazy. Like, people with like these capabilities, like these singing capabilities, like what can, I mean, Michael Jackson is like a great example. Like, he was just a kid and he was belting out these songs. Like, it's literally crazy, like what people who are like born with these gifts can just do at such a young age. Like, that is wild to me. But anyways, moving on to our next selection of songs, we're kind of tiptoeing towards the end here. We got, of course, had to put a Patsy Cline song on here, so I put one that kind of I haven't listened to as much, and I don't think is as popular as a lot of her other stuff, but I like it just as much. It's called Just a Closer Walk with Thee. And then next up, threw in some Joan Baez, Daddy You've Been on My Mind. Great song. Probably my, honestly, I don't know if this is controversial, but like, could be my favorite Joan Baez song. It's a great, great song. And I think it fits well with this playlist for sure. And then after that, we will have My Tennessee Mountain Home by Dolly Parton and My Love by Marty Robbins. Marty Robbins, so great. There's so many songs of his I could have put on here, but I chose this one, so hopefully y'all like it. We might have a couple more songs after that, depending on how good we are on time. But yeah, I'll check back in with you guys, about 15 minutes or so, to close out today's show. I know this is kind of a weird genre. I don't know if anyone else that has a radio show here is like playing this type of music, but that's what I'm here for, I guess. And yeah, also, make sure to follow my Instagram, at the Shea Station, shameless plug. That's where I post all of the, like, show times, because obviously it changes every semester. My weekly themes, I like to post a little, like, curated, like, Pinterest vibe to go along with each week's theme. And if I am canceling my show, 1 week, I will post on there to let y'all know. So yeah, it's just at the Shea Station on Instagram. Feel free to follow. And yeah, let's get into this, last round of songs. And just a reminder, my name is Kendall Shea. This is the Shea Station. Oh, whoa. Shea Station. Thank you. And you're listening to Simmons Radio, The Shark.

Alrighty, that was the last song for today. That was Cowpoke by Eddie Arnold. And yeah, I hope you guys enjoyed today's show. I will be back next Wednesday from 2 to 3 per usual. And yeah, follow my Instagram at the Shea Station for updates about next week's theme. As I have not come up with one yet, so feel free to also DM me or comment on my post with some theme ideas. And yeah, I will see you guys next week. Thank you so much for listening. My name is Kendall Shea. This is the Shea Station, and you're listening to Simmons Radio The Shark.

Everyone, welcome to Rewind Radio. Today we're doing a bit of a themed week, songs from the Shrek movies, so very fun. We listened to most of Shrek 1, so we heard a bunch of songs from the first one, but most recently we heard Livin' La Vida Loca by Ricky Martin, Accidentally in Love by Counting Crows, a couple songs from Smash Mouth, and yeah. So I'm going to wait to do a lot of commentary. My co-host is running a little bit late, but that is totally okay. Yeah, so you're listening to Simmons Radio the Shark, and we'll just keep getting into it. We're in Shrek 2 now, so that's fun.

0: All right, welcome back, everybody. So we just finished up Shrek 2. We had a lot of good songs. We started out with, I believe it was Changes by David Bowie, then Holding Out for a Hero by Bonnie Tyler, the best song, in my opinion, from that movie, and then Funky Town by Lips, which is my mom's least favorite song. So hi, Mom. And now I am joined by my wonderful co-host, Samantha.
1: Hi, welcome. Yeah. Unlike Maddie's mom, Funky Town is actually my favorite song.
0: We made up a dance for it when we went to Miami as a rowing team. Mm-hmm. We were rowers, by the way, not to brag or anything, but yeah. Samantha, what is your favorite part about the Shrek movies?
1: I really like that little freak Pinocchio. He's so funny. I like the ones that are little freaks like him, and then I like Donkey. Yeah, it's a very freakful little series, which is my bread and butter.
0: Yeah. See, when I was younger, I always thought my dad was Shrek because they had similar statures. They were both big men, and I was slightly scared of both of them.
1: Is your dad bald?
0: Yes, well, balding. He still has some hair. We actually have a picture of him from, I think, COVID when we couldn't get haircuts, of him, like, really grown out and scary. And then we sent that to my grandmother, and my grandmother then responded with, please get a haircut. And, like, 2 days later, he got a haircut or shaved himself. I don't remember. Yeah. Okay, so we're going to head into Shrek 3. We have some good songs planned up. I know Shrek 3 is, like, the least popular of the four Shrek movies, but it's got some bangers. Some of these I've actually already played, and some of them I haven't. So, good little mix. So we're going to get into it. Samantha, do you have any final words to say to our wonderful listeners right now?
1: This is a time in our lives when we really need the power of Shrek. So I hope this playlist is inspiring you to take control in your life and to rewatch the Shrek movies. They offer lots of good wisdom that is needed in such a tumultuous time.
0: Yeah, my favorite moral of the Shrek movies was that you can just love yourself, and you don't have to fit in to the roles that society has played out for you. Amen. Let's get it back into it.

0: Well, someone must have been dying, because that was Live and Let Die by Wings. If you guys don't know, that's how they introduced that song in... Well, actually, I think that came before the song. That's how they introduced it in the movie, that's all. Anyways, we also heard Barracuda by Heart, Immigrant Song by Led Zeppelin. And that was Shrek 3. I was going to play songs from Shrek 4, but they weren't as good. And I wanted to focus on the good songs that I really liked. So, yeah. Anyways, I have some Shrek trivia. We can take turns saying them if you want. So, Shrek was actually originally not voiced by Mike Myers. Originally, they were going to do Chris Farley from Saturday Night Live. He also was in other movies, and the only one I can think of is... I forget what the movie is. It's when he's selling cars, I think, or something, and he got a D and passed. And my father quotes it religiously. So, yeah, it's really interesting. And he won them over with his Scottish accent, I believe. And where would we have been without Mike Myers as Shrek? Interesting. Samantha, do you have a fun fact about Shrek you'd like to share?
1: Yeah. Did you know that the biggest song from the Shrek series, All Star, was actually only a temporary placeholder song? And they ended up keeping it in, but because the test audiences loved it so much. But originally it was supposed to be taken out at some point, which was such a sad reality that could have been occurring. It's just so iconic.
0: It's iconic. I mean, I've been getting into Smash Mouth recently. I think I played Walking on the Sun like a couple weeks ago, and I've been playing that nonstop ever since because I forgot how good of a song that was. But yeah, it's really interesting why they went from one guy from SNL to another guy from SNL, which is really funny. But also, if you guys didn't know, Shrek was actually a book. I've never read the book, but I've heard it's freakish. And that's really interesting. And also, Shrek was the very first Academy Award winner for Best Animated Film. So we've went from the best animated film being Shrek to Into the Spider-Verse. And I really think the dichotomy is kind of crazy. Wouldn't you say so?
1: Yeah. When is Shrek going to be in the Spider-Verse?
0: Spider-Shrek. Yeah, I think they made Spider-Shrek.
1: I think that's the third movie is all about Spider-Shrek. And then they'll get back to the main plot.
0: Yeah, I was about to... And if that movie even comes out, because they've delayed it like 3 times now, and I'm really sad about it. But, yeah. Guys, I freaking love Shrek, man. I think I had a Fiona doll when I was a child, and we also had a Shrek and a Donkey doll, I think. And when you squeezed them, they said things from the movie. Really interesting. And then also another one of my favorite, well, actually another animated film that came out like semi-recently, I want to say 2022, 2023, was the Puss in Boots movie. And that
1: was so good.
0: It was so good.
1: What a good movie. And it was gorgeously animated as well. I was just very blown away by it.
0: Yeah. And also I really liked how in the Shrek movies they used, so Antonio Banderas, his performance as Puss in Boots is like genuinely legendary, and they did it around the same time as he was acting as Zorro, so they really took a lot of references from Zorro into Puss in Boots's character, which is just really funny to think about, that they referenced this big actor's other movie in this animated cat. I don't know, it's funny. And then of course he goes on to be this really compelling protagonist in the later movie. Wow, we're really intellectual right now. Anyways, we are going to move on to our final song of the night, which is our personal pick for Far, Far Away Idol, which was a added bonus in the Shrek 2 DVD that you could play. I had the DVD, so I got to watch it. So we picked our favorite song out of it, and we're going to play it for you because Simon Cowell is not the winner. It was actually the song we picked, which was sung by Puss in Boots, actually. Fun fact, These Boots Are Made for Walkin' by Nancy Sinatra. So as always... you're listening to Radio Rewind, DJ Maddie, on Simmons Radio The Shark. I'm Maddie.
1: And I'm Samantha. Thank you for having me.
0: Yeah, of course. We'll be in touch for future episodes, and I might have other co-hosts in the near future in my last 2 shows for the year. Isn't that crazy? So yeah, we're going to play one last song for you, and then we'll head out. So this is These Boots Are Made for Walkin' by Nancy Sinatra.

Hello and welcome to Eclectic Aura Radio on Simmons the Shark Radio. I'm your host, Sarah Edelstein. Today's theme is protest songs. You just heard Get Up, Stand Up for Your Rights by Bob Marley. This song is a reggae protest anthem which urges people to fight for their rights, equality, and freedom rather than waiting for somebody else to save them or waiting for divine intervention. Next is I Shot the Sheriff, also by Bob Marley.

That was I Shot the Sheriff by Bob Marley. This song is from the same album as the previous song. It is about a man who kills a sheriff who was harassing him in self-defense. It's about resisting oppression and highlighting the injustices in the police system. There are some alternative theories about this song, that it may have been about birth control, or it was a song that is a joke about Westerners watching Jamaican people. Next is Fortunate Son by Creedence Clearwater Revival.

That was Fortunate Son by Creedence Clearwater Revival. It is a song about class privileges and the injustice of the Vietnam War draft. Wealthy, fortunate, quote-unquote, sons, like the title, avoided the draft while the working class was drafted. Next is Another Brick in the Wall by Pink Floyd.

That was Another Brick in the Wall by Pink Floyd. This is a song about abusive education systems and social conformity. Next is Big Yellow Taxi by Joni Mitchell.

That was Big Yellow Taxi by Joni Mitchell. The song is about environmental loss and urbanization. Next is God Save the Queen by the Sex Pistols.

That was God Save the Queen by the Sex Pistols. This is a very clearly anti-monarchy song about the working class struggle and how the Queen has an ungodly amount of wealth. Next is Teach Your Children by Crosby, Still, Nash & Young.

That was Teacher Children by Crosby, Still, and Crosby, Stills, Nash & Young. The song is about the importance of intergenerational learning and passing on love and values rather than fear to your children. Next is War Pigs by Black Sabbath.

That was War Pigs by Black Sabbath. This is a very anti-war song that denounces politicians and generals as the war pigs who instigate conflict at the expense of the working class. Next is The Devil's Right Hand by Johnny Cash.

That was The Devil's Right Hand by Johnny Cash. This is a song about the dangers of glorifying guns. Next is The Ballad of Ira Hayes, also by Johnny Cash.

There's a story I would tell about a brave young Indian you should remember well. From the land of the Pima Indian, a proud and noble band who farmed the Phoenix Valley in Arizona land. Down the ditches a thousand years, the waters grew Iris people's crops, till the white man stole their water rights and the sparkling water stopped. Now Iris folks were hungry, and their land grew crops of weeds. When war came, Ira volunteered and forgot the white man's greed.

had they battled up Iwo Jima Hill, 250 men, but only 27 lived to walk back down again. And when the fight was over, and Old Glory raised among the men who held

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He was wine and feast and honor. Everybody shook his hand. But he was just a Pima Indian. No water, no home, no chance. At home, nobody cared what Ira done. And when did the Indians dance?

Then Ira started drinking hard. Jail was often his home. They let him raise the flag and lower it like you'd throw a dog a bone. He died drunk early one morning, alone in the land he fought to save. 2 inches of water in a lonely ditch was a grave for Ira Hayes. Call him drunken Ira Hayes, he won't answer anymore. Not the whiskey drinking Indian or the Marine that went to war. Yeah, call him drunken Ira Hayes, but his land is just as dry, and his ghost is lying thirsty in the ditch where Ira died.

That was the Ballad of Ira Hayes by Johnny Cash. This song is about the untold stories of Native Americans. Next is Waiting on the World to Change by John Mayer.

That was Waiting on the World to Change by John Mayer. This is a song about my generation's sense of hopelessness when it comes to politics and social change. Next is National Anthem by Lana Del Rey.

That was National Anthem by Lana Del Rey. This is a song about the quote-unquote American dream and how it has an obsession with wealth and power. That was all that I have for today. This was Protest Songs on Eclectic Aura Radio on Simmons the Shark Radio. This is my second to last show. I'm very sad about it. I've been doing this for 2.5 years. It's been a really great run, and I look forward to my last show. That show's theme is going to be songs about growing up and some advice that I have learned from college. Thank you.

Hello. Hi. It is... Oh, geez. What day is it today? It's April 7th. It's a Tuesday. It's 8.02 p.m. And you're listening to Ready Ready Radio on Simmons Radio The Shark. I am your host, Mina, as always. As always, never changing. Forever. Me. Let's just hop into it. You know, let's just hop right into it. You heard... Okay. Long title here. Let me... That was 10,000-year earworm to discourage resettlement near nuclear waste repositories, parentheses, don't change color, kitty, by Emperor X. And yeah, so this episode is kind of... Okay, one thing about this episode is that it is, a part of me wants to say it's poorly timed, but another part of me wants to be semantics-y. I woke up this morning, to a breaking news email, from the New York Times, about a Truth Social post, from the president, about, how an entire civilization was going to die unless something wonderfully revolutionary happened. I don't know. In that time, a ceasefire has been achieved for 45 days, not a permanent ceasefire, in Iran. But I woke up and I was like, oh my God, that's awful. This is really, really awful. And I want to make it absolutely clear that the theme of this episode, which is nuclear warfare, atomic bombs, nuclear fallout, etc., is in no way intended to be you know, like, related to current events. It is just an interest that I have. It is a theme, a thing that I enjoy thinking about, and have thought about for a while. I just need to get that out of the way now to say that this is not in any way inspired by the current wartime, situation. That's not what's up. Anyways, that aside, that disclaimer aside, so this first song that we listened to by Emperor X, I think we've listened to maybe only one other one of his songs here, and this one is, to call it gimmicky is wrong. I think he was requested to, or I know, he was requested to write the song for, I believe, a podcast episode about, like, management of nuclear waste, which is a thing that I think has become kind of one of those things where it was a niche thing online, and then it's sort of grown to be like it's not really a fun fact anymore. Everybody knows it. But I just need to establish myself as one of the OGs. I'm sure you've already heard before. Here, let me pull it up. I should have had it pulled up already, but I didn't. Oh Lord, I'm blanking on, but okay. For more context here on the song specifically, there's been a lot of talk by scientists since we've detonated atomic bombs of what to do with the waste that comes from them, and what to do with just radioactive waste in general, because it is incredibly bad. I don't know if you know that. It's incredibly bad for human life, for all life. And a lot of the solutions involve burying it underground, making the areas incredibly hostile to human life. You know, I don't know if you've seen that illustration of, like, the big ominous concrete wall with the spikes and whatever. But, like, threatening architecture and, like, multiple chambers and, like, salt. But there's a message that... it's translated into, I think, okay, it doesn't tell me on the Wikipedia page. It's translated into multiple languages and then inscribed in one of the chambers, or theoretically in one of the chambers of the nuclear waste repository site. And it goes, this place
is a message and part of a system of messages. Pay attention to it, et cetera, et cetera. This place is not a place of honor. No highly esteemed deed is commemorated here. Nothing valued is here. What is here is dangerous and repulsive to us. This message is a warning about danger. I love this. I've always loved it. I mean, it's awful. It's ominous. And I really enjoy the ominousness of it. Other solutions, really, these are long-term solutions for dealing with nuclear waste and keeping people away from nuclear waste. And the issue with long-term solutions is we don't know what society is going to look like in the future. We don't even know if people will speak English. So you sort of have to go back to root basics of what is something that we are sure will stick around with society. And of these things are songs. Which is why this song was commissioned or requested. I can't remember if it was commissioned. If it was paid, I'm sorry. I'm just going to say requested. It's called the the 10,000-year worm for a reason. It's supposed to get stuck in your head and repeat in your head over and over and over to remember these facts, like a song. And another thing is companion animals. And there is this, I don't know exactly how to say it because it's, let's just say like theoretical thing we could do where we genetically modify cats because we've had cats as pets, for an incredibly long time. See no reason for them to stop being with us. We genetically modify cats to have their fur color change when they are exposed to trace amounts of radiation poisoning. And the idea is that if we imbue enough legends about the cats changing color meaning bad things, then we can discourage people to settle in certain areas because their cat will change color. And they'll know from the folklore that we have manufactured that that's bad and that they need to leave. Anyways, that was a lot of talking. We have slightly less songs today. It's probably going to be a fair bit of talking. I apologize. apologies. Sorry. Yeah. But that being said, we're going to do two more songs. We're going to do two more songs. And that's it. No, we're going to do two more songs. The first one's going to be kind of goofy. Kind of a little silly. And the second one is going to be, I don't know. Don't want to say it's goofy, but it's less goofy than the first one. I don't know, guys. If you laugh, then that's good because there should be more joy in the world. But yeah, okay. We're going to play two more songs and then we'll be back to talk about them briefly, brief statement. Yeah, that's pretty much it. We're gonna do more music and talking like every other episode. Oh, joy to the world. Okay, let's hit it with, should I tell you? Yeah, I'll tell you. We're gonna do Chemical Bomb by the Aquabats first. Silly. And then you'll see what the next one is. Okay, I'll be back with you in like 6 minutes. Yeah.

Hi, welcome back to my, or welcome back me. Hello, welcome back me. Quick recap, of course, Chemical Bomb, the Aquabats. Always feel so dull when a band name ends with an exclamation point and I just say it normally. Chemical Bomb by the Aquabats. There you go. And then we did Fanta by, oh shoot. See, I realized recently I might have been saying La Tigra wrong. Is it La Tigra or La Tigra? Well, whatever. I'm sorry. I'm really sorry. This is unrelated to atomic warfare and the likes. But I just wanted to say that I've been on a real queercore and Riot Girl kick recently. I think I've listened to Slater Kinney at least once a day. Just wanted to let everybody know about that. And that you should listen to Slater Kinney, now, if you aren't already. You should turn this show off and listen to Slater Kinney instead. Because they're not on this playlist. There will be no Slater Kinney this episode. Sorry. Apologies. Sorry. I'm giving you conflicting things. Stay with me here. When I was, no, actually, I don't want to do that tangent. I'm going to do this tangent instead. We're going to talk about Fanta. Is this song explicitly about, like, nuclear fallout? No, not necessarily, but I'm going to use it to talk about preppers instead. Preppers, they annoy me. They annoy me. And there's a lot of, you can find well-written, like, actual reasons for why preppers are wrong, per se. Don't know if I'd exactly phrase it like that, but let's just say wrong, for the sake of simplicity. Preparing for the end of the world, preparing and thinking that only you are going to survive by yourself, or you and your tight-knit, close little group of friends or your family is wrong. And it's dumb, and it's more likely to get you killed. Studies prove that it's big community groups that make it out there in the world. But I also have a qualm with preppers, in part because I'm jealous of them. I am a paranoid person, and when I was younger, especially, I was really terrified of the concept of a bomb going off and me having no way to do anything. I was frequently scared of these sort of scenarios. I had similar fear of tornadoes. I was very scared of tornadoes coming and destroying everything, but I was very worried about a bomb going off. I was worried about

specifically Boston being bombed for whatever reason, and then the nuclear fallout, even worse. We wouldn't even, because I didn't live in Boston when I was having these fears. I lived 45 minutes out of Boston, so I wouldn't even be in the direct blast zone. I would die from radiation poisoning, and oh my god, it'd be so much worse. But I was terrified of this. I was terrified of nuclear warfare. I don't know where this idea was planted in my head, because this predates a lot of my knowledge on, like, modern actual or historical nuclear warfare. I think it would probably actually lined up with learning about Hiroshima and Nagasaki, which, you know, I'm having a lot of trouble trying to not talk about current events right now on my nuclear warfare episode. Oh, geez, man. I should have picked something lighter. What do I want to say here that's not a huge tangent here to upsetting things? But anyways, yeah, what I was originally saying was part of my dislike for preppers comes from jealousy, because I always was like, there's no way I can prepare because I don't have the funds. I don't have a bunker. I got nothing. When the bombs start falling, I'll have nothing. I'll be out of luck. And these darn preppers, they've got it all set. So I am a little grateful that they're actually all wrong and they're doing reactionary whatevers. Who cares? You guys don't got it figured out. Not like I do. I'm going to survive the bombings with the power of friendship. And I mean that only a little ironically. Anyways. Let's do the next three songs. We'll do three more songs now. Here on Ready Ready Radio, Simmons Radio the Shark. We'll do three more songs, and I have the second one that you're gonna hear. I have quite a bit to say about it, because it was commissioned for a movie, and I have quite a lot to say about this movie. So hang tight. You're gonna love it. It's actually a really, really good song. It's an amazing song. And it's an amazing movie. And you will hear about it. But you'll hear about it in like 10 minutes. So don't get ahead of yourself, okay? Stay in your seats, geez. Okay? But anyways, we're gonna listen to another song first, even before you get to that one. So, wow, calm down. Your impatience is crazy. This is Radioactive by Marina. Parentheses, not the diamonds anymore. No more diamonds. Just Marina. Radioactive. Marina. Yep.

And I'm back again. Hi. Rundown again. Radioactive by Marina. When the Wind Blows by David Bowie. And then we capped it off with Ask by The Smiths, which just for the extra cherry on top the word just escaped me. The extra cherry on top is that Ask is off of their album Louder Than Bombs. Wow. Right. Before the break, it's so funny to call it a break because it's the music portion, which is sort of objectively what this show is really about. But because I'm not doing anything other than listening to music during that portion, it's the break for me. Anyways, before the break, I mentioned that the second song was commissioned for a movie. And if you did the counting correctly, you'll know that When the Wind Blows by David Bowie was the second song. When the Wind Blows, oh my goodness. When the Wind Blows is a, well, okay. Technically, it's three things, including the song. It was first a graphic novel, came out in 1982 by Raymond Briggs. Every single time I bring this guy up, I try to explain who he is, and literally nobody seems to know who he is. You do know who he is, absolutely. He is an illustrator and author. He made The Snowman, which is like a really cute children's book, picture book, and also like an animated short film, I believe. It's a short film, yeah. It's very wintry. I watched it like multiple times in elementary school, and yet every single time I'm like, Raymond Briggs, you know, the guy that made The Snowman. People are like, who are you talking about? I don't know who that is. Which, okay, whatever. But the important part is, he's mostly known for his children's picture books. But he wrote and illustrated a, graphic novel, called When the Wind Blows, that was adapted into a, I think it counts as full length. It's 84 minutes, full length animated film. And it's about this elderly, British couple who live in, the English countryside. And this is not a spoiler, even though it may seem like one. And then like England, basically they get bombed. And it's sort of their slow, failure to survive the bombing. And it's a really devastating film. It's really upsetting, which it's meant to be. It was, the graphic novel and the film both, were intended to be anti-nuclear war, anti-nuclear weapons, showing the effects they have on normal everyday people, which are arguably the people who are affected most by the nuclear bombs. And yeah, it's pretty depressing. Highly recommend it. I watched it for free on YouTube. I'm pretty sure. And it might still be there. Otherwise, I feel like it's not that difficult to find. It's a very, very good movie. I highly recommend it. Technically not appropriate for children. There is cursing, and it is also just generally upsetting. Like kind of viscerally upsetting. You do watch them slowly die. Because again, this isn't a spoiler. They survive the initial impact. But they're unprepared to survive in the fallout of it. And, the credits, when they roll, they do the Morse code for MAD, or mutually assured destruction, which is sort of like, if you had any hope for this
semi-fictional world, past the credits. Anybody else? Nope. Everybody's dying. Great. It's really, really depressing. It's really sad. Which is the point, again, is the point. And David Bowie wrote this killer song for it. It's a really good song. I love the song. It plays during like the opening sequence. And the old man is riding his bike to his little cottage to see his wife. And it's he's bringing back like the newspaper and bread or something. I can't quite remember. I haven't seen this film in a hot minute, but I still remember the vague beats of the opening sequence. It's really good. It's really, really good. I highly recommend, again, that you watch it. In relation to films about nuclear fallout, while I haven't seen the whole thing. Last year, in my senior year of high school, we watched what I believe I'm gonna make a kind of bold statement here. That's also quite assumptive. And say the most famous scene from this movie. But we watched the atomic bomb scene from Barefoot Jen. Which is an incredibly, yet another incredibly upsetting depiction of, you know, atomic weapons, that sort of warfare. It's really quite distressing. That you can find for free on YouTube, just the clip of it, which I believe speaks for itself. You know, yeah, I think of all the, I think that of a lot of the things that we talk about America having done, I think that there is maybe insane lack of accountability for the bombing of Hiroshima and Nagasaki. I mean, you could say that we've healed the relations, and that's true. But it wasn't for years until I was taught directly in school about how unfair that situation was and how unjust it was. I mean, me personally, I don't know if you can gather this, but I'm against war. Yeah, not to sound like a hippie. I'm against war. I'm especially against the deployment of nuclear weapons. I think that there's a lot of things you can look at with Hiroshima and Nagasaki. We gave them 3 days to surrender. Did not, seems like not at all enough time. I think there's something really insanely self-centered in the cities we chose to target, as I think Oppenheimer made this, which is a film I haven't seen, though if I had seen it, I probably would have mentioned it by now, before now. But I think Oppenheimer made this fact more well known, that that America explicitly chose not to bomb certain cities in Japan because officials had visited and thought they were beautiful and thought they were historically important, and therefore were indispensable, whereas the lives of Japanese citizens were not indispensable, which is kind of crazy, kind of really insane. Oh well. And I, this all being said, like, it's insane that we did this, and I think in of all the reasons it's bad, one of the less direct reasons it's bad, I believe, is it sort of gave Japan a huge pass on holding a lot of the Nazis there accountable. Wow, geez, we're really veering off course. Anyways, bombs are bad. They're really, really quite bad. And they're so insanely awful, and I have just a morbid fascination with them. Yeah, if that's not
that's not been clear already, there's my thesis statement. Yeah, let's do two chiller songs and then I'll talk, and then we're gonna do the last song. And yeah, okay, we're gonna do two chill ones, chiller. This first one is by Florence and the Machine, and it is one of my favorite songs by her. It makes me very, very sad. It's a very, very sad song. It's more about bombs in a metaphorical way, but oh geez, it's a doozy. It's a sad one. Okay, we're gonna do that, and then a secret other song, even though this one is secret because I didn't tell you the name, but I basically did. You, if you know anything, then you already know what this is. But anyways, just play the darn song. Yeah, okay, whatever, don't be mean to me.

Okay. Final stretch. Final stretch here at Ready Ready Radio on Simmons Radio the Shark. You heard, if you weren't able to guess from context clues, you heard The Bomb by Florence and the Machine. And then after that, there were no context clues for this one. Then you heard Now Now by St. Vincent. Yippee! I love The Bomb. I also love St. Vincent. The Bomb is such a good song. I think Dance Fever has got to be one of the albums of all time. One of the albums of all time. Undefeated in my mind. Love it. Love it. I've talked at length before already about how much I love it. And I think The Bomb is just such a gorgeously sad song. I love it, an incredibly, incredibly specific a song like that. I guess it's not incredibly specific, but it speaks to a certain experience that I really love. I love it. You don't want me when I'm available. You only want me when I can't have you. You only want me when you can't have me. It's good. It's a good one. And I love St. Vincent. Did you know that she and Carrie Brownstein dated? Crazy, right? You should listen after this. You should turn on Sleater-Kinney. You should do that. That's probably what I'm going to do. I'll be transparent with you. That's probably what I'm going to do. Here, I'll directly tell you which album to listen to. We can listen to it together in spirit. And then I'll play the last song. What are some final closing statements here? Bombs are bad. War is bad. And these are things that you'd think are kind of out there as, like, yeah, duh. But it's not, actually. And I think that we need to stand up for what we believe in. And I believe that, I believe that the current foreign affairs situation in this country is absolutely bonkers wrong. And I believe that you should listen to The Hot Rock, Sleater-Kinney's 1999 album. And we're going to end off tonight. We're going to end off tonight with a Kate Bush song, Breathing. And yeah. This is not a place of honor. No highly esteemed deed is commemorated here. Good night. Love you. Thank you for listening to Ready Ready Radio, Simmons Radio the Shark. I will see you next week, which will also be a Tuesday, as is every week, always a Tuesday. Okay. Good night. Love you. Goodbye.

Hello, and welcome back to The Shea Station. My name is Kendall Shea, and you're listening to Simmons Radio The Shark. And for today's episode, we have kind of a spring-themed episode. The first week of spring, I think, was last week. To be honest, I honestly don't really keep track, but I know that it's here. In Boston, it's still been very cold and kind of evil and windy and not great things happening over here, but I do have hope that warmer weather is on the way. So I kind of wanted to do kind of a spring theme. It's not much of a spring theme. It's music I like to listen to in the spring and going into the summer. I feel like the spring, like, season is very reflective, at least for me. Changing seasons, like spring and fall, I would say, are pretty, like, reflective times of the year. I know for a lot of people, graduation's coming up. All my roommates are graduating this year. Just a lot of change happening. And so today we're going to be doing kind of a country folk playlist of songs, because I feel like a lot of them are very, like, heartfelt and reflective on life or, like, on relationships. So I thought that would fit perfectly. So yeah, let's just jump right in. The first song I have for today is Crying in the Chapel by Elvis Presley. This is one of my favorite Elvis songs, and is definitely a little bit more on theme than a lot of his other music for this genre. So I definitely wanted to play that. There's also, like, in a lot of these songs, there's loads and loads of religious symbolism. So that's a big thing today is religion, which, you know, sometimes it's not all bad. So next after that we will have 500 Miles by Peter, Paul, and Mary. This is a song that's been sang by a lot of different artists. A lot of these are songs sung by a lot of different artists that are in the same genre, but this cover specifically has been stuck in my head for days, if not weeks, to be honest, and it's just so beautiful and emotional, and it really, like, encapsulates everything that I love about this genre. So yeah, that's what we're gonna get started with today. I hope y'all enjoy these first couple of songs, and just a reminder, my name is Kendall Shea, this is The Shea Station, and you're listening to Simmons Radio The Shark.

Alrighty, you just heard How Great Thou Art by Loretta Lynn. Another song that I've been kind of just listening to a lot recently, and another song that's kind of covered by a lot of different folk and country singers. I believe Dolly Parton covered it at one point, but this specific cover, I don't know why. Something about the sound of that song is like actually addicting. And just so beautiful. Like, I love this genre. And like, to be honest, like, let me be honest real quick with y'all. I think that people sleep on this genre so much. It's kind of crazy. And country music in general, or folk music in general, I think folk music is a little bit more accepted by general society than country music. Like, you know those people that are like, oh yeah, I listen to every single genre of music except for country music. I hate country music. And it's just like, dude, like, you've never listened to country music that's not Morgan Wallen. Like, you know what I mean? Like, I think people just really need to expand their palette with country music, because there is such good country music out there, especially older country music and more folksy country music. I think a lot of people would actually like, but they just kind of have like barred the genre from their minds. And honestly, there's a lot of good contemporary country artists out right now. Two that I like personally, Ciara Ferrell. I've played her on this show multiple times. She's won 4 Grammys last year. She definitely leans a little bit more folk, but she's really good. Tyler Childers, honestly, Zach Bryan, Luke Combs, like, some of those are a little bit more contemporary country for sure, but a lot of them are pretty folksy too. And like, I think like it's a genre for me that's kind of hard to beat, honestly, because it's mostly just kind of like innate talent and unique voices and just like a comforting sound, which I just love. Especially in the springtime when you might need a little bit more comfort than normal, while everything in your life changes around you. But yeah, I think I've done a show like this before, and it's just like, I enjoy doing it because I just love listening to this music. It's like so beautiful and so calming. I just love it. Okay. Sorry for my ramble. And then the last song that just played was Gentle on My Mind by Glen Campbell, another artist that has so many great songs. And I think I might have played this song on this show before, or probably Wichita Lineman's like my favorite other song by him. Just kind of a classic guy for the genre. And next up, as I mentioned earlier, Dolly Parton. The song Do I Ever Cross Your Mind by Chet Atkins and Dolly Parton. This is a beautiful, like, I don't know if you call it duet. Their voices blend so well together, and Dolly has such a unique voice that I feel like sometimes it's hard for her voice to blend with other voices because it's just so unique and it stands out so much. But, ooh, and this song, you guys will see, it blends beautifully. And then Delta Dawn by Tanya Tucker. To be honest, I don't know what year this song is from. This playlist is comprised of mostly older country folk music, but there's a couple good new ones too. I don't know when this song is from, but it definitely has become more popular, I think, recently. Definitely when talking, specifically like those TikToks where it's like the SEC schools and it's like, I love Bama Roll Tide, like something like that. But the song is good. It's really good. And I don't know, it's like, even if you're not from the South, which I mean, I'm not, I'm from Ohio, which is like the Midwest, but I am from Southern Ohio. So I live very close to the Southern border. But even if you're not from the South, like, even if you're from somewhere like not even as close to it as I am, like, and I'm close to the South, but I'm not close to like the deep South where I feel like a lot of this like music originates from. And something about it, like, I think you're a liar if you don't say, like, it doesn't make you like feel nostalgic in some way, or like cozy, like almost like it reminds you of a place that you've
never been before, but you're kind of nostalgic for, if that makes sense. Like, ooh, this music makes me want to take a trip down south. Hopefully sometime soon. Would love that. But anyways, yeah, those are going to be the next two songs. Do I Ever Cross Your Mind by Chet Atkins and Dolly Parton, and Delta Dawn by Tanya Tucker. And just a reminder, my name is Kendall Shea. This is The Shea Station, and you're listening to Simmons Radio The Shark.

you just heard, That's How I Got to Memphis by Tom T. Hall, and The Ballad of Boot Hill by Johnny Cash. That one's a classic. I think we all know Johnny Cash. And then If This Is Just a Game by David Allan Coe, also like a super popular song. That's a great song. I love that song. I mean, obviously I like all these songs, or else I wouldn't have put them on my playlist, but whew, that's a great song. That was back-to-back with Delta Dawn by Tanya Tucker, which are two, I think, pretty popular in the SEC area, colleges. Definitely doing it a little bit different up here in Boston. They don't really care about that here, but hey, I do. And also, just a little fun fact, I know I had said that I didn't know when Delta Dawn by Tanya Tucker came out, because it's kind of resurfaced on social media and stuff like more recently, but I just was curious. I looked it up. First of all, came out in 1972. Okay, put that in your brain. And then the fun fact, the crazy part, is that Tanya Tucker was 13 years old when that song was released. 13. First of all, she does not sound 13 in that song. I'll say that first off. Sounds like a grown woman, but like, that's so crazy. Like, people with like these capabilities, like these singing capabilities, like what can, I mean, Michael Jackson is like a great example. Like, he was just a kid and he was belting out these songs. Like, it's literally crazy, like, what people who are like born with these gifts can just do at such a young age. Like, that is wild to me. But anyways, moving on to our next selection of songs, we're kind of tiptoeing towards the end here. We got, of course, had to put a Patsy Cline song on here. So I put one that kind of I haven't listened to as much, and I don't think is as popular as a lot of her other stuff, but I like it just as much. It's called Just a Closer Walk with Thee. And then next up, threw in some Joan Baez, Daddy You've Been on My Mind. Great song. Probably my, honestly, I don't know if this is controversial, but like, could be my favorite Joan Baez song. It's a great, great song. And I think it fits well with this playlist for sure. And then after that, we will have My Tennessee Mountain Home by Dolly Parton and My Love by Marty Robbins. Marty Robbins, so great. There's so many songs of his I could have put on here, but I chose this one, so hopefully y'all like it. We might have a couple more songs after that, depending on how good we are on time. But yeah, I'll check back in with you guys about 15 minutes or so to close out today's show. I know this is kind of a weird genre. I don't know if anyone else that has a radio show here is like playing this type of music, but that's what I'm here for, I guess. And yeah, also, make sure to follow my Instagram at the Shay Station, shameless plug. That's where I post all of the like show times, 'cause obviously it changes every semester. My weekly themes. I like to post a little like curated like Pinterest vibe to go along with each week's theme. And if I am canceling my show 1 week, I will post on there to let y'all know. So yeah, it's just at the Shay Station on Instagram. Feel free to follow. And yeah, let's get into this last round of songs. And just a reminder, my name is Kendall Shay. This is the Shay Station. Oh, whoa. Shay Station, thank you. And you're listening to Simmons Radio The Shark.

Alrighty, that was the last song for today. That was Cowpoke by Eddie Arnold. And yeah, I hope you guys enjoyed today's show. I will be back next Wednesday from 2 to 3 per usual. And yeah, follow my Instagram at the Shea Station for updates about next week's theme. As I have not come up with one yet, so feel free to also DM me or comment on my post with some theme ideas. And yeah, I will see you guys next week. Thank you so much for listening. My name is Kendall Shea. This is the Shea Station, and you're listening to Simmons Radio The Shark.

everyone. Welcome to Rewind Radio. Today we're doing a bit of a themed week. Songs from the Shrek movies, so very fun. We listened to most of Shrek 1, so we heard a bunch of songs from the first one, but most recently we heard Live in La Vida Loca by Ricky Martin, Accidentally in Love by Counting Crows, a couple songs from Smash Mouth, and yeah. So I'm going to wait to do a lot of commentary. My co-host is running a little bit late, but that is totally okay. So you're listening to Simmons Radio the Shark, and we'll just keep getting into it. We're in Shrek 2 now, so that's fun.

0: All right, welcome back, everybody. So we just finished up Shrek 2. We had a lot of good songs. We started out with, I believe it was Changes by David Bowie, then Holding Up for a Hero by Bonnie Tyler, the best song, in my opinion, from that movie, and then Funky Town by Lips, which is my mom's least favorite song. So hi, Mom. And now I am joined by my wonderful co-host, Samantha.
1: Hi, welcome. Yeah. Unlike Maddie's mom, Funky Town is actually my favorite song.
0: We made up a dance for it when we went to Miami as a rowing team. Mm-hmm. We were rowers, by the way, not to brag or anything, but yeah. Samantha, what is your favorite part about the Shrek movies?
1: I really like that little freak Pinocchio. He's so funny. I like the ones that are little freaks like him, and then I like Donkey. Yeah, it's a very freakful little series, which is my bread and butter.
0: Yeah. See, when I was younger, I always thought my dad was Shrek because they had similar statures. They were both big men, and I was slightly scared of both of them.

0: Is your dad bald?
1: Yes, well, balding. He still has some hair. We actually have a picture of him from, I think, COVID, when we couldn't get haircuts, of him, like, really grown out and scary. And then we sent that to my grandmother, and my grandmother then responded with, please get a haircut. And, like, 2 days later, he got a haircut, or shaved himself, I don't remember. Yeah. Okay, so we're gonna head into Shrek 3. We have some good songs planned up. I know Shrek 3 is, like, the least popular of the four Shrek movies, but it's got some bangers. Some of these I've actually already played, and some of them I haven't. So, good little mix. So we're going to get into it. Samantha, do you have any final words to say to our wonderful listeners right now?
2: This is a time in our lives when we really need the power of Shrek. So I hope this playlist is inspiring you to take control in your life and to rewatch the Shrek movies. They offer lots of good wisdom that is needed in such a tumultuous time.
1: Yeah, my favorite moral of the Shrek movies was that you can just love yourself, and you don't have to fit in to the roles that society has played out for you. Amen. Let's get it back into it.

Welcome back. I'm Ray Lewis, and you're listening to The Drop on Simmons Radio The Shark. The Drop is a radio show that will feature classic needle drops in film, TV shows, and more. A needle drop is a term that describes the use of an existing song in a movie or show, either as background music or as part of a scene. So essentially, a non-soundtrack song that was released separate to the movie or TV show. Today's theme is fall. These will all be songs that are either taking place during the fall season or just historically known for their fall vibe. The first song we opened our show with today was Fisherman's Blues by the Waterboys, which featured in 1997 film starring Matt Damon and legend Robin Williams, Good Will Hunting. This film is without a doubt considered to be the epitome of fall to me. It just has that cozy yet melancholy vibe that you feel with the change of the season and changes in yourself. This next song will be from yet another Robin Williams classic, Dead Poets Society. This beautiful film is so incredibly moving and important and is a constant fall season rewatch for me. And the song I have chosen from it today, I feel really fits as it is an Irish folk song. Because honestly, what's more fall than Irish folk? Here is The Fields of Achenry by the Dubliners.

everyone, and thank you for tuning in to The Drop on Simmons Radio The Shark. I'm so excited you're here today for our fall-themed episode. That last song you just heard was Keeping the Irishness Going with Dreams by the Cranberries, which features in You've Got Mail, which won't be our only feature from this film, nor will it be our only Nora Ephron feature, so stay tuned. These next two films are both from Nora Ephron and or Rob Reiner, Don't Get Around Much Anymore by Duke Ellington from the perfect film When Harry Met Sally, and then our second feature of almost the same name, Dream by Roy Orbison, featured in, you guessed it, You've Got Mail.

Hi, everyone, and thank you for joining us and continuing to tune into The Drop on Simmons Radio The Shark. Up next, we have two back-to-back songs that both feature in Ryan Johnson's Knives Out, the first of his current running trilogy of murder mysteries. I think that each of his films represent a different season pretty clearly. Knives Out is without a doubt fall, Glass Onion is undeniably summer, and then my favorite of the trilogy, Wake Up Dead Man, is of course spring. I am so excited for the winter feature to come out, hopefully soon. But until then, we can rewatch those films and re-listen to their soundtracks. Here is More Than This by Roxy Music and Sweet Virginia by one of my personal favorites, the Rolling Stones.

weren't those just incredible songs? Next up, we have yet another double feature from a movie that I actually haven't seen in a while, but was recommended to me to put on the list of fall movies. Both of these next songs are from the classic 2007 film, Juno. All of the songs in this movie just feel perfectly fit in it. They make so much sense as if they were all made for the movie, but they are in fact needle drops. Next up, we're going to listen to Anyone Else But You by Moldy Peaches and I'm Sticking With You by one of my favorite bands of all time, The Velvet Underground. Thank you for continuing to listen to The Drop on Simmons Radio, The Shark.

Those songs are just so calming and pretty. Up next, as we begin to close out the drop on Simmons Radio The Shark today, we have possibly the two best picks for today, in my opinion. Both of these songs are nothing short of perfect. One of them being one of my favorite songs of all time ever, we have How Can You Mend a Broken Heart by Al Green, which features in the earlier mentioned Good Will Hunting. Then we have a feature of a song that will never, ever fail to make me think of my two great friends, Matilda Henderson and Maggie Wettergren.

Hello, everyone. You were listening to The Drop on Simmons Radio The Shark. That last song we just heard was It Had to Be You by Frank Sinatra, which plays as a sort of acting main theme for When Harry Met Sally. Shout out to Matilde and Maggie again. Matilde for it being her favorite movie, and to Maggie for convincing me to watch it for the first time. For our last song today, we are beginning to transition into a bit of a creepy territory as we come up on the Halloween season, which, speaking of, if you'd like to celebrate Halloween with some treats, crafts, and a costume contest, come on down to the Eiffel Lounge on October 29th from 3:30 to 5:30 for the communications liaison, Comaween. We hope to see you there. Our last song today is from a fall, Halloween, and unforgettable scene classic. To close out the drop today, here is Unchained Melody by the Righteous Brothers, featuring in 1990 film Ghost, starring the perfect Patrick Swayze and Demi Moore. Thank you for listening today, and make sure to keep a lookout on my Instagram after the show for a special announcement. See you next week!

everyone. Welcome to Rewind Radio. Today we're doing a bit of a themed week, songs from the Shrek movies, so very fun. We listened to most of Shrek 1, so we heard a bunch of songs from the first one, but most recently we heard Livin' La Vida Loca by Ricky Martin, Accidentally in Love by Counting Crows, a couple songs from Smash Mouth, and yeah. So I'm going to wait to do a lot of commentary. My co-host is running a little bit late, but that is totally okay. Yeah, so you're listening to Simmons Radio the Shark, and we'll just keep getting into it. We're in Shrek 2 now, so that's fun.

Everyone, welcome to Rewind Radio. Today we're doing a bit of a themed week, songs from the Shrek movies, so very fun. We listened to most of Shrek 1, so we heard a bunch of songs from the first one, but most recently we heard Live in La Vida Loca by Ricky Martin, Accidentally in Love by Counting Crows, a couple songs from Smash Mouth, and yeah. So I'm going to wait to do a lot of commentary. My co-host is running a little bit late, but that is totally okay. So you're listening to Simmons Radio the Shark, and we'll just keep getting into it. We're in Shrek 2 now, so that's fun.

0: All right, welcome back, everybody. So we just finished up Shrek 2. We had a lot of good songs. We started out with, I believe it was Changes by David Bowie, then Holding Up for a Hero by Bonnie Tyler, the best song, in my opinion, from that movie, and then Funky Town by Lips, which is my mom's least favorite song. So hi, Mom. And now I am joined by my wonderful co-host, Samantha.
1: Hi, welcome. Yeah. Unlike Maddie's mom, Funky Town is actually my favorite song.
0: We made up a dance for it when we went to Miami as a rowing team. Mm-hmm. We were rowers, by the way, not to brag or anything, but yeah. Samantha, what is your favorite part about the Shrek movies?
1: I really like that little freak Pinocchio. He's so funny. I like the ones that are little freaks like him, and then I like Donkey. Yeah, it's a very freakful little series, which is my bread and butter.
0: Yeah. See, when I was younger, I always thought my dad was Shrek because they had similar statures. They were both big men, and I was slightly scared of both of them.
1: Is your dad bald?
0: Yes, well, balding. He still has some hair. We actually have a picture of him from, I think, COVID, when we couldn't get haircuts, of him, like, really grown out and scary. And then we sent that to my grandmother, and my grandmother then responded with, please get a haircut. And, like, 2 days later, he got a haircut, or shaved himself, I don't remember. Yeah. Okay, so we're gonna head into Shrek 3. We have some good songs planned up. I know Shrek 3 is, like, the least popular of the four Shrek movies, but it's got some bangers. Some of these I've actually already played, and some of them I haven't. So, good little mix. So we're going to get into it. Samantha, do you have any final words to say to our wonderful listeners right now?
1: This is a time in our lives when we really need the power of Shrek. So I hope this playlist is inspiring you to take control in your life and to rewatch the Shrek movies. They offer lots of good wisdom that is needed in such a tumultuous time.
0: Yeah, my favorite moral of the Shrek movies was that you can just love yourself, and you don't have to fit in to the roles that society has played out for you. Amen. Let's get it back into it.

0: Well, someone must have been dying, because that was Live and Let Die by Wings. If you guys don't know, that's how they introduced that song in... Well, actually, I think that came before the song. That's how they introduced it in the movie, that's all. Anyways, we also heard Barracuda by Heart, Immigrant Song by Led Zeppelin. And that was Shrek 3. I was going to play songs from Shrek 4, but they weren't as good. And I wanted to focus on the good songs that I really liked. So, yeah. Anyways... I have some Shrek trivia. We can take turns if you want. So, Shrek was actually originally not voiced by Mike Myers. Originally, they were going to do Chris Farley from Saturday Night Live. He also was in other movies, and the only one I can think of is... I forget what the movie is. It's when he's selling cars, I think, or something, and he got a D and passed, and my father quotes it religiously. So, yeah, it's really interesting, and he won them over with his Scottish accent, I believe, and where would we have been without Mike Myers as Shrek? Interesting. Samantha, do you have a fun fact about Shrek you'd like to share?
1: Yeah. Did you know that the biggest song from the Shrek series, All Star, was actually only a temporary placeholder song, and they ended up keeping it in... because the test audiences loved it so much. But originally it was supposed to be taken out at some point, which was such a sad reality that could have been occurring. It's just so iconic.
0: It's iconic. I mean, I've been getting into Smash Mouth recently. I think I played Walking on the Sun like a couple weeks ago, and I've been playing that nonstop ever since because I forgot how good of a song that was. But yeah, it's really interesting how many, why they went from one guy from SNL to another guy from SNL, which is really funny. But also, if you guys didn't know, Shrek was actually a book. I've never read the book, but I've heard it's freakish, and that's really interesting. And also, Shrek was the very first Academy Award winner for Best Animated Film. So we've went from the best animated film being Shrek to Into the Spider-Verse, and I really think the dichotomy is kind of crazy, wouldn't you say so?
1: Yeah, when is Shrek gonna be in the Spider-Verse?
0: Spider-Shrek. Yeah, I think they made Spider-Shrek.
1: I think that's the third movie is all about Spider-Shrek, and then they'll get back to the main plot.
0: Yeah, I was about to, and if that movie even comes out, because they've delayed it like 3 times now, and I'm really sad about it, but yeah. Guys, I freaking love Shrek, man. I think I had a Fiona doll when I was a child, and we also had a Shrek and a Donkey doll, I think, and when you squeezed them, they said things from the movie. Really interesting. And then also, another one of my favorite... Well, actually, another animated film that came out, like, semi-recently, I want to say 2022,

0: 2023 was the Puss in Boots movie, and
1: that was so good.
0: It was so good.
1: What a good movie. And it was gorgeously animated as well. I was just very blown away by it.
0: Yeah, and also, I really liked how in the Shrek movies, they used... So Antonio Banderas, his performance as Puss in Boots is, like, genuinely legendary. And they did it around the same time as he was acting as Zorro. So which was, and so they really took a lot of references from Zorro into Puss in Boots' character, which is just really funny to think about, that they referenced this big actor's other movie in this animated cat. I don't know, it's funny. And then of course he goes on to be this really compelling protagonist in the later movie. Wow, we're really intellectual right now. Anyways, we are going to move on to our final song of the night, which Aww. Is our personal pick for Far Far Away Idol, which was a added bonus in the Shrek 2 DVD that you could play. I had the DVD, so I got to watch it. So we picked our favorite song out of it, and we're going to play it for you, because Simon Cowell is not the winner. It was actually the song we picked, which was sung by Puss in Boots, actually. Fun fact, These Boots Are Made for Walking by Nancy Sinatra. So as always, you're listening to Radio Rewind, DJ Maddie on Simmons Radio The Shark. I'm Maddie.
1: And I'm Samantha. Thank you for having me.
0: Yeah, of course. We'll be in touch for future episodes, and I might have other co-hosts in the near future in my last two shows for the year. Isn't that crazy? So yeah, we're going to play one last song for you, and then we'll head out. So this is These Boots Are Made for Walking by Nancy Sinatra.

Hello and welcome to Eclectic Aura Radio on Simmons the Shark Radio. I'm your host, Sarah Edelstein. Today's theme is protest songs. You just heard Get Up, Stand Up for Your Rights by Bob Marley. This song is a reggae protest anthem which urges people to fight for their rights, equality, and freedom rather than waiting for somebody else to save them or waiting for divine intervention. Next is I Shot the Sheriff, also by Bob Marley.

That was I Shot the Sheriff by Bob Marley. This song is from the same album as the previous song. It is about a man who kills a sheriff who was harassing him in self-defense. It's about resisting oppression and highlighting the injustices in the police system. There are some alternative theories about this song, that it may have been about birth control, or it was a song that is a joke about Westerners watching Jamaican people. Next is Fortunate Son by Creedence Clearwater Revival.

That was Fortunate Son by Creedence Clearwater Revival. It is a song about class privileges and the injustice of the Vietnam War draft. Wealthy, fortunate, quote-unquote, sons, like the title, avoided the draft while the working class was drafted. Next is Another Brick in the Wall by Pink Floyd.

0: Hello, everyone. Welcome back to Simmons Radio, The Shark. And you are listening to The Fishbowl with your host, Piper. Today is October 15th, 2026, and you just listened to Dancing in the Moonlight by King Harvest. Welcome back, everyone. I am so excited for this week's episode. I have a lot to share, and I would argue a really interesting story to tell. Now, it all started with my planning of my Halloween costume. With Halloween right around the corner, I wanted to come up with a costume idea that was not only cheap, but also relates to some of my interests, which include a lot of history, singing, music, crafting, all of those sorts of things. And I was on TikTok, and I saw one of my favorite creators, her name is Peyton, posted her old Halloween costumes that she's done in years past. Now, she is a fellow pin collector of presidential campaign pins, just like I am. And I saw that last year, she went as the Watergate bug. And I took one look at that and said, yeah, that's what I'm going to be this year. So then I got to thinking, if I tell people I'm a Watergate bug, are they really going to know what that is? Do people know what Watergate is, or do we all just think of President Nixon? So that's what inspired me to talk about Nixon and the Watergate scandal today here on this episode, because I think it's a really interesting story. Before doing this show, to be honest, I didn't know that much about Watergate, but what I did know is I have a bunch of Nixon pins in my collection that I can show off in my Halloween costume. And after doing some research on the whole situation, I found a lot of interesting facts you guys all might find interesting too. So, with that being said, let's set the scene. It's 1968, and Richard Milhouse Nixon is running to become the President of the United States. Now, he originally is from Orange County, California, and was a Republican Senator of California, as well as Dwight Eisenhower's Vice President. However, this is not his first rodeo being on the election ballot. He ran for the first time for President in 1960 against John F. Kennedy, and I think we all know how that election went. He didn't give up, though. 2 years later, he tried running for the governor of California, also lost that race. But here he is in 1968, determined to win. He was running against Hubert Humphrey, who was the Democratic nominee and also a former vice president. So they were pretty neck and neck in terms of what they had to offer as the president. Now, during the election, he won by quite a landslide, partially helped by the fact that there was a third independent candidate running that took a lot of the state's votes, so it was a big three-way election. He won that seat and was inaugurated as the 37th President of the United States on January 20th, 1969. Nixon's campaign promised to bring law and order into the states. And we'll see how much he truly keeps up with this promise throughout the episode as we talk more and more about his presidency. To set the scene even more, I want to play some top hits from 1969 so we really feel like we're there with it. So, up next is I Can't Get Next to You by The Temptations and Honky Tonk Women by The Rolling Stones.
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You are listening to Simmons Radio The Shark, and this is The Fishbowl. Now, if you'll remember, we are here in 1969, and President Richard Nixon has just been elected as the 37th U.S. President. Upon Nixon's election, he was left with pretty large shoes to fill in order to fix a divided nation. If you may not remember from your history textbooks, or if you want some context on what's going on in the United States at the time, Martin Luther King Jr. had just been assassinated the year before, and the U.S. was knee-deep in the Vietnam War. Needless to say, there was a lot going on politically, and a lot of people were really upset. For the first time since 1849, both the House and the Senate were controlled by the president's opposing party, in this case, that being the Democrats. So not only did Nixon have a lot of issues to address in the nation, he was working against the chamber. Needless to say, Nixon was under pressure to bring the people together. Now, his first presidential term was rather successful. Nixon ended the draft, and he began to withdraw American troops from Vietnam. He reallocated those resources to train and to arm the local South Vietnamese troops. He repaired diplomatic relations with China and the USSR in order to persuade them into cutting back support for North Vietnam. While the U.S.'s final withdrawal from the war wouldn't be until 1973 with the Paris Peace Accords, Americans were pretty deeply divided in their reactions to Nixon's plans to end the war. It was a really complicated topic. It arguably some people thought had been handled poorly in the past, and it was going to be a very difficult thing to resolve ultimately, and that was left to the hands of Nixon to figure out. Besides the war, Nixon's first term oversaw the establishment of the EPA and OSHA, which are now crucial in ensuring that Americans are entitled to a lot more fair rights, the Clean Air Act, the Apollo 11 moon landing, and the addition of the 26th Amendment that lowered the voting age to 18. A lot of things were done, both positively and negatively, in those first 4 years. However, with all of these changes, both positively and negatively, came the beginning of Nixon's big scandal. Now, to set a little bit of the scene as we continue on into the 1970s, we're going to play another top hit from the time, which is I Feel the Earth Move by Carole King, as well as Watergate Blues by Howlin' Wolf. And that song, a lot of songs were made in the time to protest Nixon's actions, the Vietnam War, and the situation of Watergate. So I think we should listen and determine what Americans at the time were feeling in regards to Nixon's actions as president, and also how they're going to feel once the Watergate secrets and allegations start coming out. Here's I Feel the Earth Move and Watergate Blues.

Welcome back. I hope you enjoyed I Feel the Earth Move and Watergate Blues. And if you'll remember, we are here in 1972, so the final year of Nixon's first term as 37th President of the United States. Now, with the election looming in November of 1972, Nixon and his administration had to make a plan for his re-election campaign. He was, you know, the incumbent president. He was rather liked. It was somewhat controversial. However, he was pretty strong. And at the time, the Democrats were rather divided as a party. So he felt confident in the election and how things could fare for him. So Nixon essentially created a re-election committee. Their acronym was CREEP. A little weird if you ask me, but also kind of makes a little bit of sense. Nixon's committee hired a man named Gordon Liddy. He was a former FBI agent, and they hired him to develop a quote-unquote intelligence plan for the campaign. Essentially, what this means is they wanted to gather intelligence on what would be the best plan of action for Nixon's campaign, but also in the sense of collecting information about what the Democrats had in store for selecting their candidate. So, after multiple negotiations with the committee, Nixon's administration approved Liddy's plan for this intelligence gathering. It is important to note that it is unknown whether or not Nixon knew about the plan ahead of its execution. So let's talk about that plan, shall we? It's May 28th, 1972, so about 4 months away from the election. No, that's 6 months, I can't count. Liddy executed this plan. So he directed a small team of four people with ties to the CIA to break into the Watergate building in D.C. That building is home to the DNC offices, and also, as you'll find out very shortly, is the namesake for the Watergate scandal. So this team breaks into the Watergate building, and they break specifically into the DNC or Democratic National Convention offices. So these are the offices of the people that are running the convention that will nominate the Democratic candidate for president. So they break into this building and they implant wiretap devices, or quote unquote bugs, to the phones of said DNC offices. This would allow them to gather intelligence with the Democrats' presidential campaign through what has been spoken on the phone. So essentially installing little cameras, or I guess I should say little audio implants, to get some intel that they aren't supposed to have. After the bugs initially failed, the head of the security team on this committee, name is John McCord, and the same four people that originally did the first plan broke back into the DNC offices to replace the wire traps with new ones. That was done on June 17th. So from the time of initial installation to going back into the offices was a little bit under a month. Now, if you ask me, I don't understand how they were able to do it that quickly. I can only imagine a plan this complex takes a lot of time and also has to be done very specifically. So it's really interesting to see how quickly they went back in to replace the wire traps. But I also think it comes to show either how desperate or how much they really wanted this plan to work if they were willing to go back in just a month after the initial implantation. Now, while they broke back into the offices for the second time, they were caught by a night watchman, and they were arrested under the charge of burglary. Right after this happened, the White House denied any involvement in the situation, but it did gain national attention. So, with that being said, this case gets pretty tricky, as we're going to talk about. However, I want to give you a little bit of a moment as we get into the public finding out about Watergate to hear a little bit of the public's reaction via music. I have two more songs for you, called Mr. President by Randy Newman and You Haven't Done Nothing by Stevie Wonder. Both of these songs were produced after the Watergate scandal became live, and are reactions and calls to action for the president to
either hold himself accountable for his actions or just to fix the way that he's governing the country. So please enjoy, Mr. President, and you haven't done nothing.

You're listening to Simmons Radio The Shark, and this is The Fishbowl with your host, Piper. You just heard Mr. President by Randy Newman, and You Haven't Done Nothing by Stevie Wonder. Now, we're back in 1972, and the Watergate burglary, the initial set-off of this entire case, has just happened. However, as I was saying before the break here, this case gets a little bit tricky. Now, there was a pretty big gap between when Watergate actually happened and when more of the details were released to the public and slowly the lie started to unfold. Part of this gap is why Nixon was still able to win the 1972 election, despite the initial Watergate events happening just months before the November election. And also the fact that the Democratic candidate, George McGovern, was very controversial amongst voters for his quote-unquote radical policies in the Democratic Party. Nixon actually won 49 out of the 50 states in the 1972 election and was actually the largest landslide in a U.S. presidential election in history. Now, back to the scandal. After the arrests of the burglars in June 1972, Nixon had his first conversation with White House Chief of Staff Bob Haldeman about the situation. This conversation was famously recorded on tapes that Nixon had been consistently running throughout the White House at all times. A little bit of a rant about that. I had no idea that tapes throughout the White House were a thing, but they were a thing before Nixon. Lyndon Baines Johnson, the president before Nixon, had an extensive secret taping system all around the White House. And when Nixon took office, he actually removed all of those tapes. Lyndon B. Johnson used them very selectively and oftentimes recorded telephone conversations and things like that. But Nixon wanted to do a little bit of a different kind of taping system in his White House. He put up these secret tapings that very few people in the White House knew about. They were meant to be private and not seen by even some of the highest White House staff. He put them around different places, including the Oval Office, to ensure of accurate records of presidential meetings, and also as a way to be able to trace when leaking public sources was happening. So, for example, if someone were to leak something that Nixon said and set it to a newspaper as a whistleblower, he would know who did it because he could look back at his own personal archive. Now, these tapes became crucial in the Watergate case. And part of that is because a whistleblower, as I'm going to talk about a little bit later, came forward revealing said tapes. But let's go back to the situation. The conversation between Bob Haldeman and Nixon, the first recorded conversation about Watergate, was famously recorded on a tape. This tape was released to the public later on during the trial and was known as the 8.5 minute gap. This is because an 18.5 minute gap. This is because an 18.5 minute gap of the tape was missing, part of the way through the recording, and was instead replaced by a dull buzzing sound. It is theorized that that could have been somebody erasing the tape or trying to record over it repeatedly so that you no longer could understand what was being said. Archivists and other professionals have tried for years to reverse that and to get back the original audio record on that tape, but it's never been recovered. It is speculated that this crucial part of the tape contained Nixon's extensive involvement or knowledge of the Watergate plan before it was executed, but to this day we don't know if Nixon knew of Liddy's plan before it was executed or if it just happened and then he chose how it was going to be resolved. Now, that is one of the most famous tapes because it is the first that talks about Watergate and how Nixon finds out about it. The second release tape reveals that Nixon used a money trail to hush the burglars from revealing their point of intent with the wire traps. So, ultimately, this tape cemented the fact that Nixon used the CIA as a cover-up for the crime, even if he wasn't the one that deliberately committed it.
I think this is a really interesting concept here, because even though Nixon didn't necessarily, he wasn't Liddy and didn't commit this crime himself, he deliberately covered it up, which says a lot. This tape was famously named the Smoking Gun and was recorded just 3 days after the previous one I just talked about, on June 23rd, 1972. Nixon announced that August that an internal investigation of the White House found zero involvement with Watergate. Before we get to the 1973 Watergate trials, I want to play you another song. This is one of my personal favorites. It is Taking What's Not Yours by TV Girl. And the reason why I play this song is because, famously in the song, they use a line from a speech that Nixon had broadcasted where he proclaimed his innocence. And they use the line, "I'm not a crook," which is one of the most famous, clipped parts of his speeches that is available online to view. So, before we get into the trials, here is Taking What's Not Yours by TV Girl.

dedicate this jam to all those things I left behind in girls' apartments and various domiciles over the years. Sometimes you gotta leave in a hurry, man. What can I say?

Welcome back. You're listening to Simmons Radio The Shark, and this is The Fishbowl with your host, Piper. Now, it's January 1973, and the Watergate trials have just began. And throughout this case, news sources like the Washington Post and the New York Times got anonymous tips revealing the secretive nature of the cover-up that Nixon did. Former Presidential Appointment Secretary Alexander Butterfield reveals the secret taping system in July, which leads to a fight over tape custody. Nixon refused to give up his tapes and called them personal property, whereas the other side of the argument argued they are crucial for trial evidence. Nixon's innocence is slowly being unraveled. Despite his protesting, as we heard in that last song, he famously said, "I'm not a crook," in a speech in November 1973. And then the tapes are officially handed over to the courts in July of 1974. So while this case is unraveling, it at first just began with prosecuting the burglars. As anonymous tips came in, they slowly revealed that there was more going on than many American citizens thought, and that is when Nixon became involved, and the people wanted to know what he did, which is when even more whistleblowers and people came forward to publish tips in the newspapers. At the same time as this these court cases going on in 1973 and 1974, the chamber was drafting articles of impeachment against Nixon for Watergate. They didn't care if he was the one, whether or not he was the one that incited the initial incident at the Watergate building. What they cared about is the fact that he tried to cover up the crime. And covering up that crime was enough alone to get him impeached, especially with the assistance of those tapes that proved his crime, essentially. Nixon formally resigned on August 8th, 1974. Before he could get impeached and those documents could go even further in the chamber. Vice President Gerald Ford took over for him. By the end of the trials, 41 different people were convicted in connection to Watergate. Nixon was never formally charged for his crimes. I think that last piece there is really crucial, and something I was really shocked about. That wasn't something I necessarily knew before researching this case, but the fact that he resigned and stepped down was enough for them to drop the case. Now, I think that is the case of Watergate, but I think there's also some more to be said about its legacy and things that have been left behind as a result of Watergate. One of those random fun facts I was looking at, in his legacy, Milhouse, the character on The Simpsons, was named after Richard Nixon. He also has multiple other names that relate to other political leaders. And the creator of The Simpsons said in an interview once that they wanted to give Milhouse an evil name with evil people. And so he's named after the middle name of President Nixon. Now, one of the big questions I had upon reading the Watergate case is how Watergate salad was named. I don't know if anyone out there that isn't a Midwesterner knows about Watergate salad, but this entire time I assumed that Watergate salad was maybe a favorite of Nixon's and that's how it got named, or maybe there was a hotel inside of Watergate, the building, and maybe that was one of their specialties. Come to find out, it's none of those. To explain what Watergate salad is to anyone that doesn't know, it is a fluffy green jello salad. So, well, not even jello, actually. It is made using pistachio pudding box mix, Cool Whip canned pineapple, chopped nuts, maraschino cherries, and it is like shamrock shake green, and it tastes delicious. Now, I was doing some research as to why this name came about, and there's not
a certain answer. It's kind of a speculative answer, but people believe that it comes from the Watergate cake recipe.

case anyone else like me was left wondering after researching Watergate, that is why. Now, I have one final song before we wrap up this episode today, and I just think it's very appropriate considering what we've talked about today. So please enjoy.

You just heard You're So Vain by Carly Simon. Now, this wraps up my episode for the week. If you can't tell, I'm really excited to be a Watergate bug and for Halloween, and I think it's going to be a very fun costume. You know, I'm thinking I'm going to wear all black. I'm going to get some little bug antennas and some, like, fun bug-eyed glasses.

is, and then I'm going to put all my Nixon pins on my shirt. So I've been eBay hunting for a couple new ones, and I'm also just making some homemade because I can. But I'm even more excited because now I can, anytime anyone asks me what I am, I can tell them about Watergate because I actually know. And I, of course, can tell them about Watergate salad. Maybe I'll bring some to the Halloween events I go to. We'll see. This has been another week of The Fishbowl here on Simmons Radio, The Shark. I hope to see you all next week when I have another fantastic episode planned. Until then, peace, love, and coconuts. Bye, everyone.

Hello. Hi. It is... Oh, geez. What day is it today? It's April 7th. It's a Tuesday. It's 8.02 p.m. And you're listening to Ready Ready Radio on Simmons Radio The Shark. I am your host, Mina, as always. As always, never changing. Forever. Me. Let's just hop into it. You know, let's just hop right into it. You heard... Okay. Long title here. Let me... That was 10,000-year earworm to discourage resettlement near nuclear waste repositories, parentheses, don't change color, kitty, by Emperor X. And, yeah, so this episode is kind of... Okay, one thing about this episode is that it is, a part of me wants to say it's poorly timed, but another part of me wants to be semantics-y. I woke up this morning, to a breaking news email, from the New York Times, about a Truth Social post, from the president, about, how an entire civilization was going to die unless something wonderfully revolutionary happened. I don't know. In that time, a ceasefire has been achieved for 45 days, not a permanent ceasefire in Iran. But I woke up and I was like, oh my God, that's awful. This is really, really awful. And I want to make it absolutely clear that the theme of this episode, which is nuclear warfare, atomic bombs, nuclear fallout, etc., is in no way intended to be you know, like related to current events. It is just an interest that I have. It is a theme, a thing that I enjoy thinking about and have thought about for a while. I just need to get that out of the way now to say that this is not in any way inspired by the current wartime situation. That's not what's up. Anyways, that aside, that disclaimer aside. So this first song that we listened to by Emperor X, I think we've listened to maybe only one other one of his songs here, and this one is to call it gimmicky is wrong. I think he was requested to, or I know he was requested to write the song for, I believe, a podcast episode about like management of nuclear waste, which is a thing that I think has become kind of one of those things where it was a niche thing online and then it's sort of grown to be like it's not really a fun fact anymore. Everybody knows it. But I just need to establish myself as one of the OGs. I'm sure you've already heard before. Here, let me pull it up. I should have had it pulled up already, but I didn't. Oh Lord, I'm blanking on, but okay. Just for more context here on the song specifically, there's a lot of talk. There's been a lot of talk by scientists since we've detonated atomic bombs of what to do with the waste that comes from them and what to do with just radioactive waste in general, because it is incredibly bad. I don't know if you know that. It's incredibly bad for human life, for all life. And a lot of the solutions involve burying it underground, making the areas incredibly hostile to human life. You know, I don't know if you've seen that illustration of like the big ominous concrete wall with the spikes and whatever, but like threatening architecture and like multiple chambers and like salt. But there's a message that... it's translated into, I think, okay, it doesn't tell me on the Wikipedia page. It's translated into multiple languages and then inscribed in one of the chambers, or theoretically in one of the chambers of the nuclear waste repository site. And it goes,
is a message and part of a system of messages. Pay attention to it, et cetera, et cetera. This place is not a place of honor. No highly esteemed deed is commemorated here. Nothing valued is here. What is here is dangerous and repulsive to us. This message is a warning about danger. I love this. I've always loved it. I mean, it's awful. It's ominous. And I really enjoy the ominousness of it. Other solutions, really, these are long-term solutions for dealing with nuclear waste and keeping people away from nuclear waste. And the issue with long-term solutions is we don't know what society is going to look like in the future. We don't even know if people will speak English. So you sort of have to go back to root basics of what is something that we are sure will stick around with society. And of these things are songs. Which is why this song was commissioned or requested. I can't remember if it was commissioned. If it was paid, I'm sorry. I'm just going to say requested. It's called the the 10,000-year worm for a reason. It's supposed to get stuck in your head and repeat in your head over and over and over to remember these facts, like a song. And another thing is companion animals. And there is this, I don't know exactly how to say it because it's, let's just say like theoretical thing we could do where we genetically modify cats because we've had cats as pets, for an incredibly long time. See no reason for them to stop being with us. We genetically modify cats to have their fur color change when they are exposed to trace amounts of radiation poisoning. And the idea is that if we imbue enough legends about the cats changing color meaning bad things, then we can discourage people to settle in certain areas because their cat will change color. And they'll know from the folklore that we have manufactured that that's bad and that they need to leave. Anyways, that was a lot of talking. We have slightly less songs today. It's probably going to be a fair bit of talking. I apologize. apologies. Sorry. Yeah. But that being said, we're going to do two more songs. We're going to do two more songs, and that's it. No, we're going to do two more songs. The first one's going to be kind of goofy. Kind of a little silly. And the second one is going to be, I don't know. Don't want to say it's goofy, but it's less goofy than the first one. I don't know, guys. If you laugh, then that's good because there should be more joy in the world. But yeah, okay. We're going to play two more songs and then we'll be back to talk about them briefly, brief statement. Yeah, that's pretty much it. We're gonna do more music and talking, like every other episode. Oh joy to the world. Okay, let's hit it with. Should I tell you? Yeah, I'll tell you. We're gonna do "Chemical Bomb" by the Aquabats first. Silly, and then you'll see what the next one is. Okay, I'll be back with you in like 6 minutes. Yeah.

Hi, welcome back to my, or welcome back me. Hello, welcome back me. Quick recap, of course, Chemical Bomb, the Aquabats. Always feel so dull when a band name ends with an exclamation point and I just say it normally. Chemical Bomb by the Aquabats. There you go. And then we did Fanta by, See, I realized recently I might have been saying La Tigra wrong. Is it La Tigra or La Tigra? Well, whatever. I'm sorry. I'm really sorry. This is unrelated to atomic warfare and the likes. But I just wanted to say that I've been on a real queer core and Riot Girl kick recently. I think I've listened to Slater Kinney at least once a day. Just wanted to let everybody know about that. And that you should listen to Slater Kinney now, if you aren't already. You should turn this show off and listen to Slater Kinney instead. Because they're not on this playlist. There will be no Slater Kinney this episode. Sorry. Apologies. Sorry. I'm giving you conflicting things. Stay with me here. When I was, no, actually, I don't want to do that tangent. I'm going to do this tangent instead. We're going to talk about Fanta. Is this song explicitly about, like, nuclear fallout? No, not necessarily, but I'm gonna use it to talk about preppers instead. Preppers, they annoy me. I think there's a lot of, you can find well-written, like, actual reasons for why preppers are wrong, per se. Don't know if I'd exactly phrase it like that, but let's just say wrong, for the sake of simplicity. Preparing for the end of the world, preparing and thinking that only you are going to survive by yourself, or you and your tight-knit, close little group of friends or your family is wrong. And it's dumb, and it's more likely to get you killed. Studies prove that it's big community groups that make it out there in the world. But I also have a qualm with preppers, in part because I'm jealous of them. I am a paranoid person, and when I was younger, especially, I was really terrified of the concept of a bomb going off and me having no way to do anything. I was frequently scared of these sort of scenarios. I had similar fear of tornadoes. I was very scared of tornadoes coming and destroying everything, but I was very worried about a bomb going off. I was worried about, specifically Boston being bombed for whatever reason, and, then the nuclear fallout, even worse, because I didn't live in Boston when I was having these fears. I lived 45 minutes out of Boston, so I wouldn't even be in the direct blast zone. I would die from radiation poisoning, and oh my god, it'd be so much worse. But I was terrified of this. I was terrified of nuclear warfare. I don't know where this idea was planted in my head, because this predates a lot of my knowledge on, like, modern actual or historical nuclear warfare. I think it would probably actually lined up with learning about Hiroshima and Nagasaki, which, you know, I'm having a lot of trouble trying to not talk about current events right now on my nuclear warfare episode. Oh, geez, man. I should have picked something lighter. What do I want to say here that's not a huge tangent here to upsetting things? But anyways, yeah, I part of
sorry, right. What I was originally saying was part of my dislike for preppers comes from jealousy, because I always was like, there's no way I can prepare because there's no, I don't have the funds. I don't have a bunker. I got nothing. When the bombs start falling, I'll have nothing. I'll be out of luck. And these darn preppers, they've got it all set. So I am a little grateful that they're actually all wrong and they're doing reactionary whatevers. Who cares? You guys don't got it figured out. Not like I do. I'm going to survive the bombings with the power of friendship. And I mean that only a little ironically. Anyways. Let's do the next three songs. We'll do three more songs now. Here on Ready Radio, Simmons Radio the Shark. We'll do three more songs, and I have the second one that you're gonna hear. I have quite a bit to say about it, because it was commissioned for a movie, and I have quite a lot to say about this movie. So hang tight. You're gonna love it. It's actually a really, really good song. It's an amazing song. And it's an amazing movie. And you will hear about it. But you'll hear about it in like 10 minutes. So don't get ahead of yourself, okay? Stay in your seats, jeez. Okay? But anyways, we're going to listen to another song first, even before you get to that one. So, wow, calm down. Your impatience is crazy. This is Radioactive by Marina. Parentheses, not the diamonds anymore. No more diamonds. Just Marina. Radioactive. Marina. Yep.

And I'm back again. Hi. Rundown again. Radioactive by Marina. When the Wind Blows by David Bowie. And then we capped it off with Ask by The Smiths, which just for the extra cherry on top of oh God, well, the word just escaped me. Yeah, well, the extra cherry on top is that Ask is off of their album Louder Than Bombs. Wow. Right. Before the break, it's so funny to call it a break because it's the music portion, which is sort of objectively what this show is really about. But because I'm not doing anything other than listening to music during that portion, it's the break for me. anyways, before the break, I mentioned that the second song was commissioned for a movie. And if you did the counting correctly, you'll know that When the Wind Blows by David Bowie was the second song. When the Wind Blows, oh my goodness. When the Wind Blows is a, well, okay. Technically, it's three things, including the song. It was first a graphic novel, which, oh my God, came out in 1982 by Raymond Briggs. Every single time I bring this guy up, I try to explain who he is, and literally nobody seems to know who he is. You do know who he is, absolutely. He is an illustrator and author. He made The Snowman, which is like a really cute children's book, picture book, and also like an animated short film, I believe. It's a short film, yeah. It's very wintry. I watched it like multiple times in elementary school, and yet every single time I'm like, Raymond Briggs, you know, the guy that made The Snowman. People are like, who are you talking about? I don't know who that is. Which, okay, whatever. But the important part is, he's mostly known for his children's picture books. But he wrote and illustrated a, graphic novel, called When the Wind Blows, that was adapted into a, I think it counts as full length. Yeah, it's 84 minutes, full length animated film. And it's about this elderly British couple who live in the English countryside, and this is not a spoiler, even though it may seem like one, and then like England basically they get bombed, and it's sort of their slow failure to survive the bombing, and it's a really devastating film. It's really upsetting, which it's meant to be. It was the graphic novel and the film both were intended to be anti-nuclear war, anti-nuclear weapons, showing the effects they have on normal, everyday people, which are arguably the people who are affected most by the nuclear bombs. And yeah, it's pretty depressing. I highly recommend it. I watched it for free on YouTube. I'm pretty sure. And it might still be there. Otherwise, I feel like it's not that difficult to find. It's a very, very good movie. I highly recommend it. Technically not appropriate for children. There is cursing and it is also just generally upsetting. Like kind of viscerally upsetting. You do watch them slowly die. Because again, this isn't a spoiler. They survive the initial impact. But they're unprepared to survive in the fallout of it. And the credits, when they roll, they do the Morse code for MAD, or mutually assured destruction, which is sort of like, if you had any hope for this
semi-fictional world, past the credits. Anybody else? Nope. Everybody's dying. Great. It's really, really depressing. It's really sad. Which is the point, again, is the point. And David Bowie wrote this killer song for it. It's a really good song. I love the song. It plays during like the opening sequence. And the old man is riding his bike to his little cottage to see his wife. And it's he's bringing back like the newspaper and bread or something. I can't quite remember. I haven't seen this film in a hot minute, but I still remember the vague beats of the opening sequence. It's really good. It's really, really good. I highly recommend, again, that you watch it. In relation to films about nuclear fallout, while I haven't seen the whole thing. Last year, in my senior year of high school, we watched what I believe I'm gonna make a kind of bold statement here. That's also quite assumptive. And say the most famous scene from this movie. But we watched the atomic bomb scene from Barefoot Jen. Which is an incredibly, yet another incredibly upsetting depiction of, you know, atomic weapons, that sort of warfare. It's really quite distressing. That you can find for free on YouTube, just the clip of it, which I believe speaks for itself. You know, yeah, I think of all the, I think that of a lot of the things that we talk about America having done, I think that there is maybe insane lack of accountability for the bombing of Hiroshima and Nagasaki. I mean, you could say that we've healed the relations, and that's true, but it wasn't for years until I was taught directly in school about how unfair that situation was and how unjust it was. I mean, me personally, I don't know if you can gather this, but I'm against war. Yeah, not to sound like a hippie, I'm against war. I'm especially against the deployment of nuclear weapons. I think that there's a lot of things you can look at with Hiroshima and Nagasaki. We gave them 3 days to surrender. Did not, seems like not at all enough time. I think there's something really insanely self-centered in the cities we chose to target, as I think Oppenheimer made this, which is a film I haven't seen, though if I had seen it, I probably would have mentioned it by now, before now. But I think Oppenheimer made this fact more well known, that that America explicitly chose not to bomb certain cities in Japan because officials had visited and thought they were beautiful and thought they were historically important, and therefore were indispensable, whereas the lives of Japanese citizens were not indispensable, which is kind of crazy, kind of really insane. Oh well. And this all being said, it's insane that we did this, and I think of all the reasons it's bad, one of the less direct reasons it's bad, I believe, is it sort of gave Japan a huge pass on holding a lot of the Nazis there accountable. Wow, geez, we're really veering off course. Anyways, bombs are bad. They're really, really quite bad. And they're so insanely awful, and I have just a morbid fascination with them. Yeah, if that's not
that's not been clear already, there's my thesis statement. Yeah. Let's do two chiller songs, and then I'll talk, and then we're going to do the last song. And, yeah. Okay. We're going to do two chill ones. Chiller. This first one is by Florence and the Machine, and it is one of my favorite songs by her. It makes me very, very sad. It's a very, very sad song. It's more about bombs in a metaphorical way, but oh geez, it's a doozy. It's a sad one. Okay, we're gonna do that, and then a secret other song. Even though this one is secret because I didn't tell you the name, but I basically did. If you know anything, then you already know what this is. But anyways, just play the darn song. Yeah. Okay. Whatever. Don't be mean to me.

Okay. Final stretch. Final stretch here at Ready Ready Radio on Simmons Radio the Shark. You heard, if you weren't able to guess from context clues, you heard The Bomb by Florence and the Machine. And then after that, there were no context clues for this one. Then you heard Now Now by St. Vincent. Yippee! I love The Bomb. I also love St. Vincent. The Bomb is such a good song. I think Dance Fever has got to be one of the albums of all time. One of the albums of all time. Undefeated in my mind. Love it. Love it. I've talked at length before already about how much I love it. And I think The Bomb is just such a gorgeously sad song. I love an incredibly, incredibly specific a song like that. I guess it's not incredibly specific, but it speaks to a certain experience that I really love. I love it.

final closing statements here. Bombs are bad. War is bad. And these are things that you'd think are kind of out there as, like, yeah, duh. But it's not, actually. And I think that we need to stand up for what we believe in. And I believe that, I believe that the current foreign affairs situation in this country is absolutely bonkers wrong. And I believe that you should listen to the Hot Rock, Slater Kinney's 1999 album. And we're going to end off tonight. We're going to end off tonight with a Kate Bush song, Breathing. And yeah. This is not a place of honor. No highly esteemed deed is commemorated here. Good night. Love you. Thank you for listening to Ready Ready Radio, Simmons Radio the Shark. I will see you next week, which will also be a Tuesday, as is every week, always a Tuesday. Okay. Good night. Love you. Goodbye.

0: Hello, and welcome back to The Shea Station. My name is Kendall Shea, and you're listening to Simmons Radio The Shark. And for today's episode, we have kind of a spring-themed episode, the first week of spring.
1: Hello, my name is Leonid West, and this is my first ever radio show. Thank you very much to the people at The Shark, which is what you're listening to, for giving me the chance to do this. Hopefully, as I get more comfortable with the equipment, with broadcasting, things will get a little bit less awkward. So today, I have been racking my brain trying to think of a theme, and I know I really like old music because I like old TV, and a lot of old TV references old music a lot. So I'm also still like figuring out audio levels and that sort of thing. A lot of old TV really likes old music, and so what I'm going to be playing today is sort of old music, and by old here I don't mean 1990s, I mean 1910s, 1900s, and then like covers, and then a little bit for 1950s, 1940s, and then one thing from the 1970s, but I'll talk about that when I get to it, that I think have had some kind of cultural staying power, either because they're referenced in shows from much later, or because the singers have maintained some degree of cultural staying power, or because of their general importance, or because it turns out or just because I think they're fun and they demonstrate something. One thing that's been kind of interesting trying to put today's set list together, playlist together, is that there's a lot of guidelines around sort of how many songs per artist you can play in an hour, that sort of thing. A lot of stuff so that I don't end up accidentally getting the station in trouble for copyright stuff. And it turns out in the 1900s and 1910s, there seemed to have been approximately 2.5 recording artists. And I know this isn't entirely true. Obviously, there were a lot more recording artists than that. But in terms of who's survived and what recordings are easily findable on the internet, it really just seems to be the same 2 or 3 people. And even though all of this stuff is definitely out of copyright by now, I still want to be careful. So that means, for example, I had to pick only one Arthur Fields song and only one Billy Murray song. Now, neither of those guys are famous anymore, but they were the biggest recording artists of their day, alongside a few other people. And they recorded a lot of music, like a lot of music. It wasn't as intense as the artists who had to sing every copy of their records. I'm confusing myself. So we're slightly out of this by this point, but in the very, very early days of recording music, each copy was a master, which is to say that's the copy that the sound was directly recorded on, which meant that to make 100 records, the singer had to sing 100 times. So sometimes you would have 2 or 3 machines running at once, which would create 2 or 3 recordings at once. But for these very, very old recordings, that recording was on one copy, and every single performance was unique. And this honestly sounds exhausting. So honestly, it's good for artists nowadays that they don't have to do that. But I'm going to start with By the Light of the Silvery Moon by Little Richard. This is a cover of a song that was first written in the 1910s and has, I think, continued to be pretty popular. One of the reasons I'm using the Little Richard version, other than the fact that Little Richard is awesome, is that by the time he recorded it, recording technology had gotten a little bit better, so I'm not starting you out with the really scratchy old-timey recordings. Instead, you're, at least at the very beginning, getting at least one recording that doesn't sound like it's being listened to through an old shoe. So please enjoy By the Light of the Silvery Moon as performed by Little Richard.

So that was, Wee Wee Marie by Arthur Fields. That is a song from World War One, and that is actually, it's a digitization of an original recording from the 1910s. As you can probably guess from the lyrics, Wee Wee Marie is mostly about an American soldier trying to an American soldier and a French girl trying to have some fun. I also realize that I am being very quiet, so I am going to try and raise my audio a bit more. I'm still learning how to talk loud enough to be heard properly. It's definitely an interesting new way of speaking. Anyway, that is, like I said, that was Wee Wee Marie, and before that was In the Light of the Silvery Moon by Little Richard. I think what's also interesting about Wee Wee Marie is it speaks to the fact that even though our perception of World War One is very reasonably that it was, you know, this very miserable, very doom and gloom kind of experience, there were a lot of very upbeat popular songs about World War One. And pop culturally, there was a lot of, like, pop culturally, it sort of occupied a weird place in American culture, especially immediately after the war and during the war itself. There's a lot sort of going on culturally there. And then, of course, Wee Wee Marie also has shown up in the most recent, in a recent horror movie called X, though I chose to play the original and not the cover because I thought it would be interesting to listen to. Now, the next song that we're going to listen to is Big Mama Thornton's recording of Hound Dog. Now, I actually heard her recording before I heard Elvis's, but it is undeniable to say that Elvis is the one who made this song famous for white audiences. But Big Mama Thornton is very much the one who did this first initial popular recording. And also, I think in her performance, you see a lot more of what the song is actually about, which is, you know, an annoying, horny guy. Meanwhile, as good as Elvis is, technically, there's a lot, it just isn't the same. This is a more recent song than the first two. This is from the 1950s instead of, originally written in the 1910s, but I still think it sort of fits in terms of the music history theme because, like those two previous songs, this song continues to be very relevant in terms of its musical influence on genre. The blues is obviously very, very important for basically all popular music everywhere. And I honestly say that both Little Richard and Big Mama Thornton, though they may not have been, even though Big Mama Thornton was not as famous as Arthur Fields, when she was alive, and when Arthur Fields was alive, I think it is fair to say that Little Richard and Big Mama Thornton have both eclipsed Arthur Fields pretty substantially in terms of fame at this point. I'm going to play this song.

0: So I said it sort of in the middle of the song because I realized that the 15-minute mark had been reached, but this is... you are listening to Simmons Radio, The Shark. And I'm Leonid West, and this is Strange Journeys Through Music History, and that was Big Mama Thornton singing Hound Dog. Now, this isn't going to be an issue with the next song that I'm going to play, but something that I've discovered that's sort of interesting about a lot of these old, old records, so the ones from the 1910s, from the 1900s, is that the artists actually introduce themselves at the very beginning. So you have a little bit of an intro at the beginning that says, you know, Arthur Fields singing Wee Wee Marie. And I don't think that covers the requirement to say who the singer is, but it is sort of an interesting question of why. It would be interesting to track down when and why a record stopped announcing who was actually singing the recording. All right, so this next song is going to be Tessie, but not the one that you might have heard of. This is instead going to be Tessie from the musical The Silver Slipper, as performed by Billy Murray, and it is supposedly what the Royal Rooters sang to taunt the opposing team during Red Sox games. Now, what's interesting about this to me is that it's not really a taunting song. It's very much sort of a love song. Apparently, the original context is that the main character of The Silver Slipper is singing it to her pet bird, though this is the only song from The Silver Slipper that has really survived recorded in any ways that I can easily find, though you can apparently buy the libretto of The Silver Slipper online for an exorbitant sum of money. But this song is much more famous as the inspiration for Tessie by the Dropkick Murphys, which is not what the song is. And this is because of the connection to the Red Sox and to the Red Sox's very long playoff drought now, or I guess title drought. They made it to the playoffs a few times. But the other thing that's interesting about this song is there are some things that it has in common with the Dropkick Murphy song, but surprisingly little. And again, sort of imagine how you would feel if you were a Yankees or Pirates or whatever player in 1903 hearing this sung to you from the stands. Would you actually be that insulted? All right, actually, come on. I'm experiencing some slight technical difficulties in actually getting the stream to start. So I will be talking a little, I'll be vamping a little bit until that happens.
1: Tessie.
0: Has it started?
1: Sung by Billy Murray, Columbia Records.
0: Oh, yep, this is another old song, so it's a little hard to hear.

badly aligned.

The other thing that's interesting about that song is I think it's the oldest song I'm playing today, which is to say it's from 1903, which means I think that may actually still be in the period where it was recorded one recording at a time, but don't quote me on that. Apparently, Arthur Murray, and this is all according to Wikipedia, Arthur Murray was friends with some Yankees players, and so I wonder how he felt to have his popular song used against his own team. Also, the way that they would taunt the players is by changing the lyrics to just insulting statements about opposing players, which I suppose does work, but doesn't necessarily... I feel like you can do that with any song, and it doesn't actually have to be Tessie specifically. There's a whole backstory around the song and when it was used, but honestly, the best way of learning a lot of that is just listening to Tessie by the Dropkick Murphys. All right, our next song is going to be Minnie the Moocher. I picked this song because I picked this song, but once again, I've sort of cheated and I'm not playing a song from that's actually that old, and that's because this is the recording of Minnie the Moocher from the Blues Brothers. Now, the Blues Brothers was a lot of things, a love letter to Chicago, a love letter to blues, but it was also specifically a love letter to all of the blues musicians, especially a lot of the older blues musicians that the cast and crew of the Blues Brothers clearly just very much liked. And so, at this point, I believe that Cab Calloway was in his 70s when he performed this, and honestly, it's just as good as the version from the 1930s, if not better, because you have the sense that it's being produced in a room full of people who just absolutely adore him and adore the song. What's sort of interesting is Cab Calloway wanted the version in the movie to be sort of an updated disco version, because he didn't think the kids were going to enjoy such an old-fashioned song, but thankfully he was convinced to do the old version. And so you have, honestly, what is probably one of the best songs from the movie, period.

Hang on just a second. I am going to check something audio-wise so that, because I can't tell if the audio issue I'm experiencing is on my end or on the broadcast end.

okay, yeah, that issue is on my end. There's something up. There's something going on that's making it sound a little odd, but have no fear. The broadcast will continue uninterrupted now.

As I said, that was Minnie the Moocher as performed by Cab Calloway on the soundtrack of The Blues Brothers. Cab Calloway is awesome. Now, this next song is going to be There's a Long, Long Trail as performed by James Reed and James F. Harrison. Now, the interesting thing about them is they were a sort of operatic duo. They were specifically marketed as a tenor and baritone duet. And something you'll see on a lot of these old records is it won't just be the name of the singer. It'll also be name with his orchestra or X with her orchestra. And you see a lot of these credits. And that's because, and this is something you don't think about nowadays, all of these recordings, all of these songs, until basically the 50s or 60s, were being performed with full bands. And not just like a few piece bands, like full live bands. And then just music changed, rock became more popular. A lot of these genres where you only needed a handful of people with guitars and drums and so on became a lot more popular. And so you see the disappearance of all of these popular records that are either fully instrumental classical music or have full orchestras. And I'm not a music historian, so I can't speak to a lot of the causes for a lot of this, but it is really interesting to me just to see how popular music changed so much. Like, I don't think you would see a piece of classical music on the top 100 anymore unless some really big fluke happened. Maybe if a piece of classical music became a popular TikTok sound. But there is just a really, really big change in music that happens in the 1960s. But obviously, there's still people who have a big appreciation for the music that came before. But also, that's one of the reasons why a lot of this very early music is just basically unrecognizable. And that's because there were massive, massive genre and recording changes that happened long before we were born. The interesting thing also is one of the reasons why there's like a very specific sound to these very, very early recordings. And you're going to hear this a little bit in There's a Long, Long Trail, but that also comes from the fact that they're trained operatic singers and they're singing in an opera style, not in a popular style. I don't know the technical terms there. Is that these old recording devices could only record a very specific sort of range of sounds. So everyone is singing very high in their head voices because that's sort of what it can pick up, but also because you have a lot of influence from vaudeville styles of singing. You have a lot of influence from operatic styles of singing. All of these styles of singing that sort of are still, like, people still perform in those styles, but they're not the main popular styles of performance singing anymore.

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I'm Leonid. You're listening to Simmons Radio, The Shark. I'm Leonid West, and this is A Strange Journey Through Music History. I'm still getting used to saying that, and I'm still getting used to doing the right buttons for all of that to work.

0: once again, I am dealing with the fact that I really need to find a better way of streaming than the current method I'm using, because, oh my god, the delays between songs.
1: I'm Afraid to Come Home in the Dark by Arthur Collins.

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He told his wife he never drank a stronger thing than tea. But after honeymooning, at night he stayed away. And for a week he never got home.

bed. Next day, the same old story. He came home just at dawn. But he got sober right away when he found she had gone. At noon, he hurried her.

as he said himself, that was, oh my God, I'm still learning the ropes on this audio thing. As he said himself, that was Arthur Collins performing I'm Afraid to Come Home in the Dark. Now, that actually is directly a vaudeville classic, and part of the fact that you know that is because he's doing hiccups. Now, this is actually kind of an interesting song, not just because of the song itself, but because it very specifically is a humorous song about severe alcoholism, and it really does seem to be the case that alcoholism was treated a lot less seriously until approximately the mid-1970s, late 1980s. And you see this with everything. You see this from how drunk driving was considered to be funny. You see this from the fact that being fallen down drunk was considered funny. And honestly, nowadays, culturally, it still sort of is. There's all of this humor from this period and from before this period and for decades afterwards that is based on the assumption that if somebody is an alcoholic, this is something that you can mine a lot of humor out of. Now, I realize this is kind of a dark note to discuss here, but it is sort of really interesting because it shows you how this older music can be can really sort of show you different things about the really like show you different things about the eras that it's coming from. Now, the next song that I'm going to sing, or not sing, dear God, the next song that I'm going to play is When I Get Low, I Get High, as performed by Ella Fitzgerald. This is another older song, I'm honestly playing it mostly because I think Ella Fitzgerald is awesome. This one doesn't have as much of a... It's another song that I think still continues to have a lot of mainstream relevance. I think Ella Fitzgerald continues to be fairly well known. And I think that's sort of a really interesting comparison between her and Cab Calloway and Little Richard and Big Mama Thornton is they've sort of continued into relevance, and you can, and part of that is the music that they sang is still so influential. And then meanwhile, all of these early very famous recording artists have mostly faded into obscurity. I think there's a few songs that you might know if you're from very specific internet subcultures, but otherwise, a lot of these songs just do not get the same play whatsoever. And a lot of it is just because we've culturally moved on from this music in a way that I don't think we've moved on from jazz or blues or any of this other stuff, which is honestly pretty good because as much as I love old vaudeville, it is really not for everybody, and it's sort of strange to imagine that this used to be one of the most popular forms of entertainment in the whole country. All right.

Now, this song, When I Get Low, I Get High, as performed by Ella Fitzgerald, is another interesting example of the with his orchestra type of credit. So, for example, this is from this particular version is from a compilation called Ella Fitzgerald, The Early Years, and it says on it, with Chick Webb and his orchestra. And while a lot of the time you do see the musicians on songs being credited, for example, the new Taylor Swift album isn't credited to the name of her producer and his orchestra or any of this like other kind of crediting. And it is just really interesting. And again, I don't know enough about music history to really comment on it, but it is a sort of really interesting. I keep calling it really interesting. I'm going to stop saying really interesting. It's just something that you see over and over in old music, and it makes a lot of jokes make sense, at least if you watch a lot of stuff from people who remember these albums but who were writing stuff from after that had stopped being as much of a thing. Also, you are listening to Simmons Radio, The Shark. I'm Leonid West. This is Strange Journeys Through Music History. And I am still trying to figure out what this show is going to be fully about, because there's only so many songs from the 1910s that I consider sort of worth putting over the airwaves, so to speak, even though this is a fully online broadcast. And I'm honestly not sure what else I'm going to do. Obviously, I still want to play older music. Honestly, my ideal radio show would be to just play They Might Be Giant songs for a really long time, but for obvious reasons, that's not really feasible. They Might Be Giants are very good, but they're also one band. Now, what else do I have for you today? I wish I could just play When I Get Low, I Get High again, because that song is really good. But no, instead, I am going to switch gears pretty abruptly. And that song is definitely not appropriate for radio broadcast. All right, for these last 15 minutes, what we're going to be doing instead is we're going to be playing music that is meant to recreate the experience of being driven to the train station to commute to high school by my dad in 2015, 2016. So just imagine that you're driving down a suburban Massachusetts road at 6 a.m. It's dark. You're listening to the radio to have something to listen to. And also because in the 2010s, this is still your primary exposure to popular music. This is what comes on.

That was Wildest Dreams by Taylor Swift. The next song that I'm going to play is Hello by Adele. These songs, it felt like, were the only songs that were played for that sort of fall period when I was going to school. Now, technically, there were a few other songs, but these really were the ones that stuck in my brain. Obviously, these aren't old songs in the same way as the others, but they are from a decade with tens in it. So, it's basically the same thing.

You know, I don't actually think I've listened to Hello all the way through since then, but that really does bring me back, especially as it's getting darker here, and we're sort of in the same time of year now. The 2010s were different, man. 2015 especially. Now, the last song I'm going to play for you tonight is very different from all the other songs I've played for you, but since I'm now in my own sort of nostalgia trip, I'm just going to play it. And that is, I'm going to play Worth It by Fifth Harmony. And one of my best friends in middle school, who I've lost contact with, and I hope you're doing well, love Fifth Harmony, loved all of these different groups, and I guess this is for you. This was Leonid West with on Simmons Radio, The Shark, and I will be heading out as soon as this song is done.

Hello, everyone. You are listening to Simmons Radio The Shark, and this is The Songbird. Today, we are doing our second edition of From the Films. Last year, one of my first shows, and one of my favorite shows I did, was an episode all about songs in movies. What did I do last time? I did something from Challengers. Why is that all I can remember right now? I did a song from Challengers and other movies. But I love movies and I love music, so I don't know, why don't we run it back and do it again? Today is truly a mixed bag of what we're going to be listening to. I have some soundtrack, purely instrumental pieces for you. I've got some end credit songs and some famous needle drops. So why don't we just get right into it with a little bit of La La Land.

You just heard Another Day of Sun by La La Land Cast. Oh, that song, that movie is so fantastic. Oh my gosh, and the music, that song is so good. To continue with the Justin Hurwitz train, we're going to listen to some Whiplash next. Two very popular movies, both about jazz in some way, but tonally extremely different. La La Land makes me happy and very sad, and Whiplash makes me very, very tense. But the music in both of these movies is fantastic. My favorite track from Whiplash is, of course, Caravan. But that song is 10 minutes long, and about half of those 10 minutes is Neiman's drum solo. But all of the tracks are so good, and I do occasionally listen to the whole soundtrack from this movie. So here is the title track, Whiplash, by Hank Levy.

That was Whiplash. Next up, this is a pretty new song from a pretty new movie. This song is an original song made for the movie Prime Time, the Chris Hansen How to Catch a Predator movie. I thought this movie was amazing. The acting was phenomenal. I think Robert Pattinson, I mean, obviously, everyone thinks he's a really good actor, but he just, like, showed, like, this was, like, his top-tier acting. The cinematography of this movie was so cool. I love cool cinematography. I loved the stylistic choices made. Just a really cool movie. But to make it even better, Phoebe Bridgers made her acting debut in this movie. That's right. Phoebe Bridgers, everybody. She was great. I love her. Speaking of Phoebe Bridgers, the reason there was no show last week was because I was too busy seeing Phoebe Bridgers, not one, but both nights she performed at TD Garden. Do I have a sound effect for this? For how that felt? Yeah. It was life-changing. The first night, I got Barricade, and she pointed and talked to me and my very good friend Abby, and I cried more than ever, and it was life changing. And I would love to talk about it much more, but that would take up the rest of the episode. She actually performed this next song at our concert, which was a surprise to us. So, without further ado, here is On Video by Phoebe Bridgers.

You just listened to Party For You by Charlie XCX, which is featured in the 2023 comedy Bottoms. Charlie XCX actually did the entire soundtrack for Bottoms, I believe, which I think is a very fitting choice. Next up, we are going to listen to two different songs from two of my favorite Marvel movies. In my first film-themed episode, I did two songs from Guardians of the Galaxy trilogy, one from Volume 1 and Volume 2. I did Come and Get Your Love and Mr. Blue Sky, and these songs like are so connected to these movies. They're probably the first ones you think of. But one of my favorite things, one of the many reasons I really love these movies, is how many fantastic songs are in them. I could, for just an episode of The Songbird, only play songs from the Guardians of the Galaxy movies, and it would be a great episode. They're my favorite superhero movies, and this song is in Volume 1, and it's in a scene where Peter, he, like, puts his headphones on Gamora for her to listen to this song. It's very cute. This is Fooled Around and Fell in Love by Elvin Bishop.

You just heard Immigrant Song by Led Zeppelin, which is in my other favorite Marvel movie, Thor Ragnarok. I love a fight scene that's paired with a really fun, great song. Like, it'll always get me. I haven't watched that movie in a long while, but there was a time in my life where I rewatched it many times. All right, next up, big vibe shift here in the music. We have a song that's featured in the opening credit scene of Napoleon Dynamite. It's also been a very long time since I've seen that movie, but I remember enjoying it, and I remember that this is a very good song. So here is We're Going to Be Friends by The White Stripes.

You just heard These Days by Nico. If you're just tuning in, you're listening to Simmons Radio The Shark. I'm your host, Harper, and this is The Songbird. Today's episode is all about music from movies. These Days by Nico is in the Wes Anderson film, The Royal Tenenbaums. Wes Anderson scores and soundtracks so perfectly encapsulate what a Wes Anderson movie looks and feels like, which I guess is what all movie soundtracks should do, but not all of them do it as well. Next up, we have a song that is very well known, very iconic, and I forgot that it was released for Shrek 2 of all movies. When actually, redact that. Shrek 2 is a great movie, and this song fits it perfectly. This is Accidentally in Love by Counting Crows.

That was Accidentally in Love by the Counting Crows. Next up, I was going to play New Perspective from Panic at the Disco, a song released for the 2009 movie Jennifer's Body, but unfortunately, for the sake of time, I'm going to skip past it, which is okay. That song is really catchy, but and I do really unfortunately like it, but I hate Brendon Urie. And I hate the lyrics of that song. So we'll keep the topic on Halloween by talking about the next song I'm going to play for you, which is from Sinners. The music in Sinners is actually a really integral part of the movie. I thought about playing a different song for you called I Lied to You. But I think if you've not seen the movie, it's best to experience that song for the first time while watching the film. And if you've seen the movie, you can probably immediately imagine what scene I'm talking about. Sinners was a great movie, and Miles Caton has a beautiful voice. He was casted very well. And this song is called The Last Time I Seen the Sun.

joke. The only punchline is how long it goes. I'm in a song with one descending note. I got nowhere else to be now. No one tells you just how long you'll last. Some go slowly and some far too fast.

bad Hunger Games movie or book, and I'm sure this will be the same. Next up, we have a song featured in Good Will Hunting. What a perfect movie for fall in Boston. This movie's soundtrack consists mostly of Elliott Smith songs, with 5 total. This specific song, however, was written for the movie and plays in the end credits. This is Miss Misery by Elliott Smith.

Hello, I am back. This is Simmons the Shark Radio. I am Jada Metcalf. I am the host of Greenlight Radio. Hopefully I'm loud enough, or not too loud. Welcome back. This is the second episode. I'm super excited. This is going to be a fun one. I had a lot of fun trying to figure out what I wanted to do for this one, because what I was thinking of when I started this was that I was going to, like, pick a song that I was really feeling the vibe of and kind of build off of that song and the vibe and everything of that. And I kind of veered off course, but in a way that I really like. And I still kept that one song in, which I'm going to play after the next song. Oh, I didn't even introduce the songs I just played. The first one was Thank You for Recording by OK Lou, and the next one was If She Could See Me Now by Lorde. I love both of those songs so much. They're so fun. They're so good. Today's theme, I originally picked the song On Video by Phoebe Bridgers, which I'll be playing shortly. And from that, I was having trouble finding songs that I wanted, and I kind of shifted into like a hyper pop type vibe, but I also added a Boy Genius song, which is next, which isn't really on theme at all, but it's a really pretty song and I really like it, so I kept it in anyways. And I it's my show, so I can choose what I want to play. But that's what those next couple songs are going to be. I'm playing Black Hole by Boy Genius and On Video by Phoebe Bridgers. So I'm going to go ahead and play those, and I will be back very shortly.

Okay, welcome back. I hope you enjoyed those songs. I'm Jada with Green Light Radio with Simmons the Shark Radio. I almost called it Green Shark Radio. That's not right. You just heard Black Hole by Boy Genius and On Video by Phoebe Bridgers, which is one of my favorite songs right now. I love it so much. It's so good. Ugh, I'm obsessed with it. I heard it live when I saw her last week. And I knew that she had released it for her movie Primetime, but I'd only listened to it a couple times, and now I'm obsessed with it, so I had to add it. That's kind of what I was going to centralize this episode on, and it kind of just grew from that, which I love. That's kind of the whole point of this. I'm going to switch it up a little bit, bring it back to the more hyper-pop vibes of what we're doing. And if any of these songs are not that genre, don't cancel me. I'm just doing what I'm doing. the next song, I wasn't introduced to it from this movie, but I heard it in this movie and I was like, wow, this is such a good, it's like the perfect definition of like a needle drop. Well, I wouldn't go that far. People would get mad at me, but it's such a good, like, it's a great needle drop. It's a great point in the movie to add that song, and I just love it so much. It's the movie Bottoms, which is one of my favorite movies. I watched it for my birthday last week with my friends. I had a great time. The song is Party For You by Charlie XCX, if you were wondering. I love that song. I love Charlie. I saw her live in 2024, I think, and it was so good. I wish I could have seen her this year, but that's okay. So I have that song, and then I have a couple more. I have another Charlie song afterwards, that is a feature, and then after that is, sorry, I have such bad formatting. I'm gonna introduce these next three songs: Party For You by Charlie XCX, Tears by Charlie XCX and Caroline Polachek, and then Spring Is Coming with a Strawberry in the Mouth, also by Caroline Polachek. So I decided to do a little mix of those three songs together. So I'm going to play those for you now. I really hope you enjoy.

welcome back to Simmons the Shark Radio. I'm Jada, the host of Greenlight Radio, and you just heard Party for You by Charlie XCX, Tears by Charlie XCX and Caroline Polachek, and then Spring is Coming with a Strawberry in the Mouth by Caroline Polachek. That was really fun. I am going to a concert directly after this, and I just did all of my makeup for it, so we're ready to go. That was really fun. I really love all of those three songs, and obviously they fit together because they're the same people, but I don't know, it just felt like a fun flow, so I'm glad that I did that. Recently, Troye Sivan released a new album, and I actually, full disclosure, have only listened to it through once, and I did like it, but I don't really know many of the songs yet. I'm playing one of his older, well, not older, but one of his prior songs after this, because it's really good, and I like it, and it might have been the first song I listened to of his. I'm definitely a newer fan of his. I saw him, when I saw Charlie, it was the tour of both of them, so I saw them together. That is what really got me into him, but I knew this song prior. And then the song following that is just a song I really love, and I actually have no idea the origin as to where I found it from. That was a weird way of saying that, but I have no idea where I found it from. I just, honestly, it might have been, like, I was listening to music and it came up on my recommended, because usually, like, I can pinpoint who or where I heard a song first from, but I don't, which means I probably found this on my own. So without further ado, I guess we'll just keep going. We're doing One of Your Girls by Troye Sivan, followed by 24 Hours by Sky Ferreira. So enjoy, and I will see you after.

Hello, I am back. This is Greenlight Radio. I'm your host, Jada, and we are on Simmons the Shark Radio. You just heard One of Your Girls by Troye Sivan and 24 Hours by Sky Ferreira. Those are two really cool songs. And I don't know, last time I was so used to rushing and like just having to get to the point really quickly and then move on to the next couple songs. I only have two more songs and I have 20 minutes left, so I might talk a little bit I just left the mic for a minute, sorry. I might talk for a minute or we might just end this short, I don't know. I'll see where the conversation takes me. Yeah, this is just nice. I'm able to just like talk and be here. I wish I prepared more to say, but I didn't. I actually did. I didn't realize when I made this, but literally there's 10 artists on this playlist today, and 7 out of 10 of them I've seen live, which is really cool, and that's a really cool thing to be able to say. I'm so grateful for all the concerts I've been able to go to. I'm going one tonight. I'm going to one next week. Not next week, next month. I've been to so many this year and just in general, and it's something that I love music, clearly, and I love live music. It's so beautiful, and it's such a good experience. When people tell me they've never been to a concert or they've only been to one, I'm just like, how? Like, how have you spent your whole life without going to a concert? And like, you don't see someone announce a concert and go, oh my gosh, I have to go no matter what. Like, that's just... Every time I see an artist that I love announce one, I'm just like, I have to go. I have to be there. And I just can't believe some people don't feel like that. Like, that's fine. It's so weird. But yeah, I've seen... Who have I not seen? I've seen Lorde. I saw Boy Genius. I just saw Phoebe. I've seen Charlie. I've seen Troye. And then neither of these songs I've played yet, but I've seen Joe and I've seen Magdalena Bay. And I've seen so many more. But that's just so cool to say. So I wanted to point that out before I played my next couple songs. I'd love to talk more. I didn't really prepare anything. So I don't know. I don't really know who's listening either. I know my parents are listening. That's about it. Maybe Chloe and Grace are listening. I'm not actually sure. But, yeah, I guess I'll just play the next couple songs and end early today. That way I can rush over to my concert that I'm very excited for. I'm seeing Olivia Rodrigo, who I didn't originally get tickets for, and I was really sad about it. And then I was able to snag them last minute. So that's pretty cool. I'm excited. I'm also just rambling now. So without further ado, I'm going to play Egg by Joe, which is also very much not in the genre that we're playing any of these other songs, but I like it, so I'm playing it anyways. And then to close our episode today, I'm playing Death in Romance by Magdalena Bay. I love that song, and I could have played like any song from that album and it would have worked for this, but I don't know, this song's just really good. So I will see you guys next week, and I hope you enjoy these last couple songs. Thank you.

and welcome to Rewind Radio. Today we're doing a bit of a themed week, songs from the Shrek movies, so very fun. We listened to most of Shrek 1, so we heard a bunch of songs from the first one, but most recently we heard Livin' La Vida Loca by Ricky Martin, Accidentally in Love by Counting Crows, a couple songs from Smash Mouth, and yeah. So I'm going to wait to do a lot of commentary. My co-host is running a little bit late, but that is totally okay. Yeah, so you're listening to Simmons Radio the Shark, and we'll just keep getting into it. We're in Shrek 2 now, so that's fun.

0: All right, welcome back, everybody. So we just finished up Shrek 2. We had a lot of good songs. We started out with, I believe it was Changes by David Bowie, then Holding Out for a Hero by Bonnie Tyler, the best song, in my opinion, from that movie, and then Funky Town by Lips, which is my mom's least favorite song. So hi, Mom. And now I am joined by my wonderful co-host, Samantha.
1: Hi, welcome. Yeah. Unlike Maddie's mom, Funky Town is actually my favorite song.
0: We made up a dance for it when we went to Miami as a rowing team. Mm-hmm. We were rowers, by the way, not to brag or anything, but yeah. Samantha, what is your favorite part about the Shrek movies?
1: I really like that little freak Pinocchio. He's so funny. I like the ones that are little freaks like him, and then I like Donkey. Yeah, it's a very freakful little series, which is my bread and butter.
0: Yeah. See, when I was younger, I always thought my dad was Shrek because they had similar statures. They were both big men, and I was slightly scared of both of them.
1: Is your dad bald?
0: Yes, balding. He still has some hair. We actually have a picture of him from, I think, COVID when we couldn't get haircuts, of him, like, really grown out and scary. And then we sent that to my grandmother, and my grandmother then responded with, please get a haircut. And, like, 2 days later, he got a haircut or shaved himself. I don't remember. Yeah. Okay, so we're going to head into Shrek 3. We have some good songs planned up. I know Shrek 3 is, like, the least popular of the four Shrek movies, but it's got some bangers. Some of these I've actually already played, and some of them I haven't. So, good little mix. So we're going to get into it. Samantha, do you have any final words to say to our wonderful listeners right now?
1: This is a time in our lives when we really need the power of Shrek. So I hope this playlist is inspiring you to take control in your life and to rewatch the Shrek movies. They offer lots of good wisdom that is needed in such a tumultuous time.
0: Yeah, my favorite moral of the Shrek movies was that you can just love yourself, and you don't have to fit in to the roles that society has played out for you. Amen. Let's get it back into it.

0: Well, someone must have been dying, because that was Live and Let Die by Wings. If you guys don't know, that's how they introduced that song in... Well, actually, I think that came before the song. That's how they introduced it in the movie, that's all. Anyways, we also heard Barracuda by Heart, Immigrant Song by Led Zeppelin, and that was Shrek 3. I was going to play songs from Shrek 4, but they weren't as good, and I wanted to focus on the good songs that I really liked. So, yeah. Anyways, I have some Shrek trivia. We can take turns saying them if you want. So, Shrek was actually originally not voiced by Mike Myers. Originally, they were going to do Chris Farley from Saturday Night Live. He also was in other movies, and the only one I can think of is... I forget what the movie is. It's when he's selling cars, I think, or something, and he got a D and passed... And my father quotes it religiously. So, yeah, it's really interesting. And he won them over with his Scottish accent, I believe. And where would we have been without Mike Myers as Shrek? Interesting. Samantha, do you have a fun fact about Shrek you'd like to share?
1: Yeah. Did you know that the biggest song from the Shrek series, All Star, was actually only a temporary placeholder song? And they ended up keeping it in, but because the test audiences loved it so much. But originally it was supposed to be taken out at some point, which was such a sad reality that could have been occurring. It's just so iconic.
0: It's iconic. I mean, I've been getting into Smash Mouth recently. I think I played Walking on the Sun like a couple weeks ago, and I've been playing that nonstop ever since because I forgot how good of a song that was. But yeah, it's really interesting why they went from one guy from SNL to another guy from SNL, which is really funny. But also, if you guys didn't know, Shrek was actually a book. I've never read the book, but I've heard it's freakish. And that's really interesting. And also, Shrek was the very first Academy Award winner for Best Animated Film. So we've went from the best animated film being Shrek to Into the Spider-Verse. And I really think the dichotomy is kind of crazy. Wouldn't you say so?
1: Yeah. When is Shrek going to be in the Spider-Verse?
0: Spider-Shrek. Yeah, I think they made Spider-Shrek.
1: I think that's the third movie is all about Spider-Shrek. And then they'll get back to the main plot.
0: Yeah, I was about to... And if that movie even comes out, because they've delayed it like 3 times now, and I'm really sad about it. But, yeah. Guys, I freaking love Shrek, man. I think I had a Fiona doll when I was a child, and we also had a Shrek and a Donkey doll, I think. And when you squeezed them, they said things from the movie. Really interesting. And then also another one of my favorite, well, actually another animated film that came out like semi-recently, I want to say 2022, 2023, was the Puss in Boots movie. And that
1: was so good.
0: It was so good.
1: What a good movie. And it was gorgeously animated as well. I was just very blown away by it.
0: Yeah. And also I really liked how in the Shrek movies they used, so Antonio Banderas, his performance as Puss in Boots is like genuinely legendary, and they did it around the same time as he was acting as Zorro, so they really took a lot of references from Zorro into Puss in Boots's character, which is just really funny to think about, that they referenced this big actor's other movie in this animated cat. I don't know, it's funny. And then of course he goes on to be this really compelling protagonist in the later movie. Wow, we're really intellectual right now. Anyways, we are going to move on to our final song of the night, which is our personal pick for Far, Far Away Idol, which was a added bonus in the Shrek 2 DVD that you could play. I had the DVD, so I got to watch it. So we picked our favorite song out of it, and we're going to play it for you, because Simon Cowell is not the winner. It was actually the song we picked, which was sung by Puss in Boots, actually. Fun fact, These Boots Are Made for Walkin' by Nancy Sinatra. So as always... you're listening to Radio Rewind, DJ Maddie, on Simmons Radio The Shark. I'm Maddie.
1: And I'm Samantha. Thank you for having me.
0: Yeah, of course. We'll be in touch for future episodes, and I might have other co-hosts in the near future in my last 2 shows for the year. Isn't that crazy? So yeah, we're going to play one last song for you, and then we'll head out. So this is These Boots Are Made for Walkin' by Nancy Sinatra.

Hello and welcome to Eclectic Aura Radio on Simmons the Shark Radio. I'm your host, Sarah Edelstein. Today's theme is protest songs. You just heard Get Up, Stand Up for Your Rights by Bob Marley. This song is a reggae protest anthem which urges people to fight for their rights, equality, and freedom rather than waiting for somebody else to save them or waiting for divine intervention. Next is I Shot the Sheriff, also by Bob Marley.

That was I Shot the Sheriff by Bob Marley. This song is from the same album as the previous song. It is about a man who kills a sheriff who was harassing him in self-defense. It's about resisting oppression and highlighting the injustices in the police system. There are some alternative theories about this song that it may have been about birth control, or it was a song that is a joke about Westerners watching Jamaican people. Next is Fortunate Son by Creedence Clearwater Revival.

That was Fortunate Son by Creedence Clearwater Revival. It is a song about class privileges and the injustice of the Vietnam War draft. Wealthy, fortunate, quote-unquote, sons, like the title, avoided the draft while the working class was drafted. Next is Another Brick in the Wall by Pink Floyd.